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2: From the Coco Weather Center, the Warrensburg forecast. Mostly clear skies tonight. Overnight low 66 with a light and variable wind. Sunny tomorrow, high near 90, a light and variable wind tomorrow. Friday night, slight chance of showers and thunderstorms after 1 a.m., partly cloudy. Low Saturday morning, 68, and on Saturday, a slight chance of showers and thunderstorms before 1 p.m. Then it will be mostly sunny with a high of 87 and mostly clear Saturday night, the low around 64.
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0: the Cocoa Weather Center, the Warrensburg forecast. Mostly clear skies tonight. Overnight low 66 with a light and variable wind. Sunny tomorrow, high near 90, a light and variable wind tomorrow. Friday night, slight chance of showers and thunderstorms after 1 a.m., partly cloudy. Low Saturday morning, 68, and on Saturday, a slight chance of showers and thunderstorms before 1 p.m. Then it will be mostly sunny with a high of 87 and mostly clear Saturday night, the low around 64.
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1: The feds dump a bomb plot at the New York State Capitol. I'm Lisa Lacera, Fox News. Authorities say Jessica Bowie had been under surveillance for over a month as she communicated with at least one confidential informant who was pretending to work for ISIS.
2: She's charged with one count of 18 U.S.C. 2339B, attempting to provide material support or resources to a designated foreign terrorist organization.
1: Assistant U.S. Attorney John Sarcone. Court documents say Bowie converted to Islam about 5 years ago and plotted the attack because she believed the state was passing laws that were offensive to her religion. The FBI says she planned to leave the country, but said she planned to return to attack the White House or Times Square on New Year's Eve. The prosecution and defense in the Carmelo Anthony case in court today as his lawyers petitioned for a retrial. Anthony was convicted earlier this summer of killing a fellow teenager at a Texas track meet last year. The person Philadelphia officials say has been terrorizing people in a scary movie mask has been identified.
3: Philadelphia DA Larry Krasner said the man behind a mask reminiscent of the horror film character Chucky is thought to be 22-year-old Zymir Hughes, and he's wanted for misdemeanor and felony counts.
4: In relation to only one of what we understand to be many victims.
3: The encounters happened last week near City Hall. Police Captain Jason Smith said the suspect acted as if he had a weapon but never showed it.
1: Fox's Kernal Scott. Smith says Hughes may have staged the attacks for social media attention. Police believe he may have left the area. The Pentagon says the USS George Washington has arrived in the Middle East to replace the aircraft carrier USS Lincoln, which has been deployed there for 270 days. The Lincoln's on its way back to its home port of San Diego after reports of supply shortages and morale issues. 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
5: Ice Cube's Big Three season has come down to this. The Big Three Championship is coming to Charlotte. Who will be crowned the Big Three Season 9 champion? 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
1: Police officer in Florida arrested for criminal misuse of the state's license plate reader system.
10: Earlier this month, now former Sarasota police officer Corey Waiters was arrested for using the state's Flock license plate reader system to search for the same plate more than 350 times over a five-month period last year. Critics of the Flock cameras, which have popped up across the U.S., say the possibilities for misuse create civil liberties concerns. President Trump was asked about the cameras just this week.
11: Well, it's being studied right now. You know, you have pros and cons, right? It's being studied right now. We'll have an answer sort of as to our views on it over the next couple of weeks.
10: Waiters is accused of using the state's driver and vehicle information database improperly as well, and was arrested on both felony and misdemeanor charges. Jessica Rosenthal, Fox News.
1: Fresh readings on the job market and economy are encouraging.
12: New unemployment claims remain subdued. Last week, claims declined to 206,000, down from the previous week, and suggesting companies are still not conducting widespread layoffs. Continuing claims, those remaining on benefits for the week of August 8th, came in at 1.79 million, up slightly but close to economists' predictions. The Philadelphia Federal Reserve's manufacturing index for this month jumped to a five-year high at 47.4. Economists were expecting some pullback from a strong reading in July. The report suggests factories are busier in eastern Pennsylvania, South Jersey, and Delaware. Chinico Sola, Fox News.
1: The average rate for a 30-year mortgage eased for the second week in a row at 6.65% from 6.67 last week. That's according to mortgage buyer Freddie Mac. The average rate last year was 6.58%. Wall Street stocks had their worst loss in 3 weeks. The Dow lost 703, the Nasdaq minus 263. I'm Lisa LaSera. This is Fox News.
13: From the Cocoa Weather Center, the Warrensburg forecast, mostly clear skies tonight, overnight low 66 with a light and variable wind. Sunny tomorrow, high near 90, a light and variable wind tomorrow. Friday night, slight chance of showers and thunderstorms after 1 a.m., partly cloudy. Low Saturday morning, 68, and on Saturday, a slight chance of showers and thunderstorms before 1 p.m. Then it will be mostly sunny with a high of 87 and mostly clear Saturday night, the low around 64.
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2: From the Cocoa Weather Center, the Warrensburg forecast. Mostly clear skies tonight. Overnight low 66 with a light and variable wind. Sunny tomorrow, high near 90, a light and variable wind tomorrow. Friday night, slight chance of showers and thunderstorms after 1 a.m., partly cloudy. Low Saturday morning, 68, and on Saturday, a slight chance of showers and thunderstorms before 1 p.m. Then it will be mostly sunny with a high of 87 and mostly clear Saturday night, the low around 64.
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0: From the Cocoa Weather Center, the Warrensburg forecast, mostly clear skies tonight, overnight low 66 with a light and variable wind. Sunny tomorrow, a high near 90, a light and variable wind tomorrow. Friday night, slight chance of showers and thunderstorms after 1 a.m., partly cloudy. Low Saturday morning, 68, and on Saturday, a slight chance of showers and thunderstorms before 1 p.m. Then it will be mostly sunny with a high of 87 and mostly clear Saturday night, the low around 64.
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1: The Feds stop a plot to bomb the New York State Capitol. I'm Lisa Lacera, Fox News. The FBI and U.S. Attorney's Office for the Northern District say 35-year-old Jessica Bowie of Albany faces federal terrorism charges after she planned to set off explosives at the state capitol in an ISIS-style attack.
2: Bowie was seen repeatedly walking around the State House five times and taking pictures, and she went inside, they say, to surveil it. Prosecutors say Bowie bought items to build a bomb at a nearby Home Depot, including getting nails, and she planned to put the bomb inside a DoorDash bag.
1: Fox's Eric Shawn. Prosecutors say they were watching Bowie for about a month. They say she asked for lessons from an informant on how to build a bomb and scoped out security measures while in contact with multiple informants who were pretending to work for ISIS. Sailors aboard the aircraft carrier USS Lincoln heading home to San Diego.
3: They're being replaced in the Arabian Sea by the USS George Washington after a deployment that lasted 9 months instead of an expected six, leading to complaints about quality of life and food aboard.
1: Fox's Peter Ducey at the White House. War Secretary Pete Hegseth has said those reports were misrepresented. Federal investigators releasing new details following yesterday's deadly collision between a Pennsylvania police helicopter and a small plane.
4: Investigators say the pilot of a Cessna plane began flying erratically as it approached a Pennsylvania State Police helicopter at a small airport near Carlisle, about 110 miles northwest of Philadelphia.
5: Suddenly increased its pitch. Severe nose up, did a left turn, leveled off again, and then flew into the back of the helicopter.
4: Aaron McCarter of the National Transportation Safety Board adds the two pilots in the helicopter survived the crash and appear to be recovering. The pilot of the plane was killed. He's been identified as Paul Sokolowski of Hershey. The NTSB says the investigation...
1: Fox's Tom Graham.
6: Ice Cube's Big 3 season has come down to this. The Big 3 Championship is coming to Charlotte. Who will be crowned the Big 3 Season 9 Champion? Plus the Big 3 All-Star Game. 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
1: Former Democratic congressman and candidate for California governor has had his devices taken from him and his home raided as part of an ongoing federal investigation.
11: Sources tell Fox News the FBI seized former Congressman Eric Swalwell's electronics at his Washington, D.C. home Sunday while no one was home and seized electronics from Swalwell at San Francisco International Airport a day prior. Fox is told this is in relation to the sexual misconduct allegations against the Democrat, noting he was not detained or placed under arrest. The FBI has yet to comment. Swalwell resigned from Congress and dropped out of the race for California governor in April. Judgment, but it's called assault allegations false, vowing to fight them. Kristen Goodwin, Fox News.
1: Separately, the White House has released classified documents on the FBI's investigation into Swalwell over claims he had a relationship with a suspected Chinese spy. At least 50 people have died after a boat capsized in northwestern Nigeria. The boat was carrying more than 80 people, most of whom were heading to farms to work. Deadly boat accidents are common in Nigeria, especially during the rainy season. The once richest man in Asia sentenced to life in prison for fraud.
12: Hui Kaiyan was the founder of Evergrande, a Chinese property giant. When the firm collapsed, it led to a massive housing market slump in China, hitting investors and domestic banks. Hui has been sentenced to life in prison after admitting embezzling assets and corporate bribery.

0: Two of his sons are among other Evergrande executives to receive years-long prison terms. The company took millions of dollars from potential house buyers that were not used for construction. The money instead channeled to new developments, resulting in hundreds of unfinished projects.
1: Fox's Jonathan Savage. I'm Lisa Lucera. This is Fox News.
2: From the COCO Weather Center, the Warrensburg forecast, mostly clear skies tonight, overnight low 66 with a light and variable wind. Sunny tomorrow, high near 90, a light and variable wind tomorrow. Friday night, slight chance of showers and thunderstorms after 1 a.m., partly cloudy. Low Saturday morning, 68, and on Saturday, a slight chance of showers and thunderstorms before 1 p.m. Then it will be mostly sunny with a high of 87 and mostly clear Saturday night, the low around 64.
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0: Remember when you could get a burger at a sit-down restaurant for only $6? Well, you still can at your Warrensburg IHOP. That's right, $6 burgers every Wednesday night. Now open 24 hours Friday and Saturday. 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
1: From the Coco Weather Center, the Warrensburg forecast. Mostly clear skies tonight. Overnight low 66 with a light and variable wind. Sunny tomorrow, high near 90, a light and variable wind tomorrow. Friday night, slight chance of showers and thunderstorms after 1 a.m., partly cloudy. Low Saturday morning, 68, and on Saturday, a slight chance of showers and thunderstorms before 1 p.m. Then it will be mostly sunny with a high of 87 and mostly clear Saturday night, the low around 64.
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0: From the Cocoa Weather Center, the Warrensburg forecast, mostly clear skies tonight, overnight low 66 with a light and variable wind. Sunny tomorrow, high near 90, a light and variable wind tomorrow. Friday night, slight chance of showers and thunderstorms after 1 a.m., partly cloudy. Low Saturday morning, 68, and on Saturday, a slight chance of showers and thunderstorms before 1 p.m. Then it will be mostly sunny with a high of 87 and mostly clear Saturday night, the low around 64.
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1: An ISIS-style plot. I'm Lisa Lacera, Fox News. An Albany, New York woman under arrest in what authorities say was a plan to kill state lawmakers by setting off a bomb at the state capitol. Federal authorities say 35-year-old Jessica Bowie is facing federal terrorism charges. She'd been under surveillance for more than a month as she communicated with a confidential informant posing as an ISIS facilitator.
2: As alleged, this defendant was radicalized online and spread messages of hate and violence against the American people.
1: Assistant U.S. Attorney for the Northern District of New York, John Sarcone. Authorities say Bowie planned to flee the country after the bombing, but said she would be willing to return to launch more attacks on the White House or in Times Square on New Year's Eve. The Texas prosecutor who oversaw the conviction of black teenager Carmelo Anthony in a deadly stabbing of Austin Metcalf, who was wife at a track meet last year, said both sides agreed to hold back evidence that risked inflaming the racially charged case as the defense seeks a new trial.
3: Prosecutors say that Anthony had a history of getting into fights, was obsessed with knives and guns, and fantasized about stabbing someone. In one text message to his girlfriend, Anthony said, "When I stab somebody, I'm going to lick their blood off the blade." In court, defense attorneys also shared a long list of what they say are examples of Austin Metcalf bullying minority students, being physically violent and using racist language.
1: Fox's Garrett Tenney in McKinney, Texas. The hearing set to continue tomorrow. It's not clear when the judge will rule. A charter plane with eight people on board crashed near a remote radar site in western Alaska. There's no information on the status of the two pilots or the six passengers. Two former organizers of Hong Kong's decades-old vigil in remembrance of the 1989 Tiananmen Square crackdown have been convicted in a national security case. America's listening to Fox News.
4: Ice Cube's Big Three season has come down to this. The Big Three Championship is coming to Charlotte. Who will be crowned the Big Three Season 9 champion? 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
1: Federal officials say the captain of a charter boat that capsized in New York Harbor earlier this month, killing a young mother and her child, is in the country illegally.
9: The Coast Guard says the boat had way too many passengers, so it capsized and sent more than a dozen people into the New York Harbor. And the feds say the boat's captain, Manuel Hernandez, was not just in the country illegally, but was also not licensed by the Coast Guard, now facing two federal felony charges, one for each death. Investigators say this happened about 3 hours into the boat tour out near the Statue of Liberty. They say Hernandez tried to make a U-turn and accelerate over the wake of another boat that was coming by, and the boat went under.
1: Fox's Alexis McAdams in New York City. The Department of Homeland Security says Hernandez could be deported. Three cities in the running to host the 2028 Democratic National Convention.
10: Boston, Denver, and Philadelphia are in the running to host the convention where delegates will pick their presidential nominee who'll try to retake the White House. DNC chair Ken Martin describes the bids from all three cities as incredibly strong, promising the huge event will be an inspiring celebration of our party's future nominee. The convention is set for August 7th through the 10th. Officials visited five cities earlier this year, considering logistical and fundraising capacity, among other factors. Atlanta did not make the cut, neither did Chicago, which was hoping to host the convention for a second straight time. CJ Papa, Fox News.
1: Commanders of the Army's 9th Brigade Engineer Battalion, based at Fort Stewart, Georgia, offering its service members a special bonus if they reenlist soon. 4 extra days off, timed around the November release of the video game Grand Theft Auto 6. The commanders say they believe free time to play the game, where players commit carjackings and battle police, will persuade some soldiers to extend their service. A Fort Stewart spokesman says the idea was to have a unique incentives program that connects to what soldiers are interested in. I'm Lee Silasera. This is Fox News.
11: From the Coco Weather Center, the Warrensburg forecast. Mostly clear skies tonight. Overnight low 66 with a light and variable wind. Sunny tomorrow, high near 90, a light and variable wind tomorrow. Friday night, slight chance of showers and thunderstorms after 1 a.m. Partly cloudy. Low Saturday morning, 68, and on Saturday, a slight chance of showers and thunderstorms before 1 p.m. Then it will be mostly sunny with a high of 87 and mostly clear Saturday night, the low around 64.
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0: Remember when you could get a burger at a sit-down restaurant for only $6? 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
1: From the Cocoa Weather Center, the Warrensburg forecast. Mostly clear skies tonight. Overnight low 66 with a light and variable wind. Sunny tomorrow, high near 90, a light and variable wind tomorrow. Friday night, slight chance of showers and thunderstorms after 1 a.m., partly cloudy. Low Saturday morning, 68, and on Saturday, a slight chance of showers and thunderstorms before 1 p.m. Then it will be mostly sunny with a high of 87 and mostly clear Saturday night, the low around 64.
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0: 90, a light and variable wind tomorrow. Friday night, slight chance of showers and thunderstorms after 1 a.m., partly cloudy. Low Saturday morning, 68, and on Saturday, a slight chance of showers and thunderstorms before 1 p.m. Then it will be mostly sunny with a high of 87 and mostly clear Saturday night, the low around 64.
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0: From the Cocoa Weather Center, the Warrensburg forecast, sunny today, high near 90, light and variable wind. Then tonight, a slight chance of showers and thunderstorms after 1 a.m., partly cloudy, a low of 68. Saturday, slight chance of showers and thunderstorms before 1 p.m., mostly sunny, the high 87, mostly clear Saturday night, the low 64, and on Sunday, a mostly sunny day with a high of 84 degrees.
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3: From the Coco Weather Center, the Warrensburg forecast. Sunny today, high near 90, light and variable wind. Then tonight, a slight chance of showers and thunderstorms after 1 a.m., partly cloudy, a low of 68. Saturday, slight chance of showers and thunderstorms before 1 p.m., mostly sunny, the high 87. Mostly clear Saturday night, the low 64. And on Sunday, a mostly sunny day with a high of 84 degrees.
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6: From the Coco Weather Center, the Warrensburg forecast. Sunny today, high near 90, light and variable wind. Then tonight, a slight chance of showers and thunderstorms after 1 a.m., partly cloudy, a low of 68. Saturday, slight chance of showers and thunderstorms before 1 p.m., mostly sunny, the high 87, mostly clear Saturday night, the low 64, and on Sunday, a mostly sunny day with a high of 84 degrees.
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1: An ISIS-style plot. I'm Sue Guzman, Fox News. The FBI has arrested 35-year-old Jesse Bowie of New York and charged her with plotting to set off a bomb at the state capital of Albany.
2: She wants to bomb the building by using a DoorDash food delivery bag, if you can imagine. And apparently she took great delight in the idea of shedding a lot of blood in the process. Now, according to the feds, she allegedly told someone who turned out to be an informant, blowing up the kafirs, those are the non-Muslims, brains out, is beautiful.
1: Fox's Kevin Cork, USS aircraft carrier, headed home to California now after a long deployment in the Middle East. Details from Fox's Peter Ducey.
3: American sailors aboard the USS Abraham Lincoln are finally starting a 13,000-mile, month-long journey back home to San Diego. They're being replaced in the Arabian Sea by the USS George Washington after a deployment that lasted 9 months instead of an expected six, leading to complaints about quality of life and food aboard. This is happening as the Iran war enters a new phase, and that might mean no more big bombs.
1: And the Texas prosecutor who oversaw the conviction of a teenager, Carmelo Anthony, in a deadly stabbing of Austin Metcalf at a track meet last year, says both sides have agreed now to hold back evidence that risked inflaming the racially charged case as the defense is seeking a new trial.
4: Prosecutors say that Anthony had a history of getting into fights, was obsessed with knives and guns, and fantasized about stabbing someone. In one text message to his girlfriend, Anthony said, "When I stab somebody, I'm going to lick their blood off the blade." In court, defense attorneys also shared a long list of what they say are examples of Austin Metcalf bullying minority students, being physically violent and using racist language.
1: Fox's Garrett Tenney reporting from McKinney, Texas. Hearing set to continue Friday. 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
1: Police in Philadelphia naming a suspect after numerous people were terrorized by someone wearing a Chucky mask.
9: Police now say they have a name to go with the face behind the Chucky mask. Worn by a man who terrorized several people in Philadelphia in the early morning hours last week, he has been identified by police as 22-year-old Zymir Hughes. An arrest warrant is active. Officials say Hughes may have fled Pennsylvania and has ties to California and Nevada. Surveillance photos capture the suspect wearing all black, his face covered with the Chucky-inspired mask from the movie about a murderous, deadly doll who comes to life. He threatened and chased at least a half dozen people around City Hall, and police say he targeted both men and women, including a 40-year-old woman who screamed and alerted police.
1: Fox's Lauren Green. The FBI confronting former California Congressman Eric Swalwell at San Francisco International Airport as it conducts an investigation into allegations of sexual assault. Here's Fox's Christina Coleman.
10: The FBI, they seized his cell phone, MacBook Pro, a charging cable, and wall charger Saturday night. Authorities also raided his home in Washington, D.C., and seized other potential evidence on Sunday. The warrant issued in this case was under a federal statute that makes it a crime for an official to deprive another person of their constitutional rights. And remember, Swalwell resigned from Congress and dropped out of the California governor's race back in April after multiple women publicly accused him of sexual misconduct, including two women who said he sent them unsolicited photos of his genitals. And then there was a California woman who says she was a business owner and a model when she says he drugged and sexually assaulted her in 2018.
1: Swalwell denies the allegations. Meantime, California State Senator Aisha Wahab is going to serve out the rest of Swalwell's term after securing victory in Thursday's special election. She will be the first Afghan-American to serve in Congress. I'm Sue Guzman. This is Fox News.
7: From the Cocoa Weather Center, the Warrensburg forecast, sunny today, high near 90, light and variable wind. Then tonight, a slight chance of showers and thunderstorms after 1 a.m., partly cloudy, a low of 68. Saturday, slight chance of showers and thunderstorms before 1 p.m., mostly sunny, the high 87, mostly clear Saturday night, the low 64, and on Sunday, a mostly sunny day with a high of 84 degrees.
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12: Okay, I've got a big helping of Rolling Stones with a side of Zombies and some Simon and Garfunkel over Easy. Is that you?
13: Yep, right here.
12: 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And the boiled Billy Joel with a side of Hall & Oates there.
13: Thank you.
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11: From the Coco Weather Center, the Warrensburg forecast. Sunny today, high near 90, light and variable wind. Then tonight, a slight chance of showers and thunderstorms after 1 a.m., partly cloudy, a low of 68. Saturday, slight chance of showers and thunderstorms before 1 p.m., mostly sunny, the high 87, mostly clear Saturday night, the low 64, and on Sunday, a mostly sunny day with a high of 84 degrees.
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5: From the Coco Weather Center, the Warrensburg forecast. Sunny today, high near 90, light and variable wind. Then tonight, a slight chance of showers and thunderstorms after 1 a.m., partly cloudy, a low of 68. Saturday, slight chance of showers and thunderstorms before 1 p.m., mostly sunny, the high 87. Mostly clear Saturday night, the low 64. And on Sunday, a mostly sunny day with a high of 84 degrees.
0: 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One song at a time. Good time oldies.
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The last thing I remember, Doc, I started to swerve. 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I know I'll never forget that horrible sight. 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

0: 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And three songs for a quarter. Good time oldies.
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1: Heading home, I'm Ted Lindner, Fox News. The USS Abraham Lincoln aircraft carrier finally heading back to its home port. Fox's Jill Nato with more.
2: The Lincoln's been at sea for 272 days, and it's still got a long sail ahead, with 13,000 miles to get from the Arabian Sea to San Diego. The USS George Washington arrived in the Middle East yesterday to replace the Lincoln. The switch comes as concerns about the Lincoln have been growing, with reports of a stressed-out crew, bad plumbing, and supply shortages. Several Democratic lawmakers have pressed the War Department for details on the Lincoln's conditions, but the head of U.S. Central Command, Admiral Brad Cooper, said his visit this past weekend to the carrier was awe-inspiring. Jill Nato, Fox News.
1: A charter aircraft carrying 8 people crashed at a remote radar site in western Alaska Thursday, killing all on board, according to the U.S. military. The crash happening at Cape Newenham long-range radar site airport. It's about 450 miles west of Anchorage, Alaska. An investigation is now underway. And the FBI raiding former Congressman Eric Swalwell's home this past weekend. Fox's Matt Finn in L.A. with more.
3: A federal search warrant inventory shows investigators seized Eric Swalwell's iPhone and MacBook at 8:25 Saturday night. Sources tell Fox that search happened at the San Francisco airport. And then on Sunday, the FBI seized electronics from Swalwell's home in Washington, D.C. Swalwell was cooperative during the airport encounter on Saturday and was not detained or arrested. The Swalwell search warrant was filed listing a federal statute that makes it a crime for an official to deprive another person of their constitutional rights. Now, separately, Swalwell faces multiple allegations of sexual assault from several women.
1: Swalwell denies the allegations. He resigned from Congress in April. 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
1: The FBI says it arrested a suspect Wednesday disrupting a plot to bomb the New York State Capitol in Albany. First Assistant U.S. Attorney for the Northern District of New York, John Sarcone, telling reporters the suspect was carrying out the attack on behalf of ISIS.
16: Jessica Bowie, age 35, of Albany, New York. She's charged with one count of 18 U.S.C. 2339B, attempting to provide material, support, or resources to a designated foreign terrorist organization.
1: Bowie allegedly planned to flee to Syria and consider bombing the White House or Times Square in the future. She bought the materials at a hardware store earlier this month, according to court documents, and allegedly told informants she would hide the explosive device inside a DoorDash bag. The Army shutters a Europe-based unit that focused on learning drone warfare. Fox's Lisa Lacera with more.
17: Soldiers in the 173rd Airborne Brigade have been experimenting and building their own drones and participating in drills on waging unmanned warfare for nearly a year. But the Army's acting chief of staff has ordered the battalion to refocus on its core mission of being an airborne infantry unit, according to the Wall Street Journal. The move comes as part of a broader reshuffling of the Army under acting chief of staff General Christopher Leneve. The Army's top uniformed leader since Secretary of War Pete Hegseth removed General Randy George in April. Ukraine has been using drone warfare as part of its war with Russia. Lee Silicera, Fox News.
1: And a new $2.4 billion light rail project's moving forward in Los Angeles. The nearly 7-mile rail line will include 11 new stations. It's designed to make commuting easier for thousands of people in communities across the city. The project is also going to connect riders with existing public transit, providing more options for getting around without a car. Construction already underway. Passenger service currently expected to begin in 2031. I'm Ted Lindner. This is Fox News.
8: From the Coco Weather Center, the Warrensburg forecast: sunny today, high near 90, light and variable wind. Then tonight, a slight chance of showers and thunderstorms after 1 a.m., partly cloudy, a low of 68. Saturday, slight chance of showers and thunderstorms before 1 p.m., mostly sunny, the high 87, mostly clear Saturday night, the low 64, and on Sunday, a mostly sunny day with a high of 84 degrees.
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5: From the Coco Weather Center, the Warrensburg forecast. Sunny today, high near 90, light and variable wind. Then tonight, a slight chance of showers and thunderstorms after 1 a.m., partly cloudy, a low of 68. Saturday, slight chance of showers and thunderstorms before 1 p.m., mostly sunny, the high 87. Mostly clear Saturday night, the low 64. And on Sunday, a mostly sunny day with a high of 84 degrees.
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0: 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And three songs for a quarter. Good time oldies.
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1: No survivors. I'm Sue Guzman, Fox News. The U.S. military confirming that 8 people have been killed in a plane crash in western Alaska.
2: The crash happened at Cape Newenham Long Range Radar Site Airport. That's 450 miles west of Anchorage. U.S. Air Force Lieutenant General Robert Davis reacted to the deadly crash, saying, quote, "This is a devastating loss for our military family and the communities we serve." 2 pilots and 6 passengers were on board the Cessna 441 that took off from Anchorage. At this time, it's not clear what brought that plane down. The identity of the passengers also remains unknown at this hour.
1: Fox's Marianne Rafferty. Severe storms wreaking havoc along the East Coast Thursday. A man was killed, a woman injured in a lightning strike in Cape Charles, Virginia. And a rare tornado struck Nassau County, New York on Long Island, injuring a man in Atlantic Beach and damaging cabanas and scattering debris along the sand. An Albany, New York woman under arrest in what authorities say was a plot to kill lawmakers by setting off a bomb at the state capitol. Federal authorities say 35-year-old Jessica Bowie is facing federal terrorism charges.
3: As alleged, this defendant was radicalized online and spread messages of hate and violence against the American people.
1: Assistant U.S. Attorney for the Northern District of New York, John Sarcone. A U.S. aircraft carrier headed home to California now after a long deployment in the Middle East.
4: American sailors aboard the USS Abraham Lincoln are finally starting a 13,000-mile, month-long journey back home to San Diego. They're being replaced in the Arabian Sea by the USS George Washington after a deployment that lasted 9 months instead of an expected 6, leading to complaints about quality of life and food aboard. This is happening as the Iran war enters a new phase, and that might mean no more big bombs.
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1: The Texas prosecutor who oversaw the conviction of teenager Carmelo Anthony in the deadly stabbing of Austin Metcalf at a track meet last year says both sides agreed to hold back evidence that risked inflaming the racially charged case as the defense now seeks a new trial.
17: Prosecutors say that Anthony had a history of getting into fights, was obsessed with knives and guns, and fantasized about stabbing someone. In one text message to his girlfriend, Anthony said, "When I stab somebody, I'm going to lick their blood off the blade." In court, defense attorneys also shared a long list of what they say are examples of Austin Metcalf bullying minority students, being physically violent and using racist language.
1: Fox's Garrett Teddy reporting from McKinney, Texas. The hearing is set to continue today. A defense witness in a Massachusetts courtroom testifying Thursday that Lindsay Clancy reported hearing a male voice telling her to kill her 3 children in 2023. Details from Fox's Brian Yenis.
18: Defense witness Sheila Kavanaugh says that she met Lindsay Clancy the morning after she killed her 3 children and some 200 times after that. And Kavanaugh testified that Lindsay several times blamed a persistent male voice in her head for doing it. But prosecutors say none of Lindsay's 4 doctors who are treating her have any record of her experiencing psychosis or hearing voices. This comes after a defense psychologist said he heard Lindsay tell her husband a male voice ordered her to kill the kids and herself, and she had no appreciation for the wrongfulness of her act.
1: Supporters wearing pink gathering outside the courthouse yesterday in support of Clancy, saying that the mental health system failed her. 2 former organizers of Hong Kong's decades-old vigil in remembrance of the 19 1989 Tiananmen Square crackdown have been convicted in a national security case under a new Chinese law. It has all but ended Hong Kong's pro-democracy movement. I'm Sue Guzman. This is Fox News.
9: From the Cocoa Weather Center, the Warrensburg forecast: sunny today, high near 90, light and variable wind. Then tonight, a slight chance of showers and thunderstorms after 1 a.m., partly cloudy, a low of 68. Saturday, slight chance of showers and thunderstorms before 1 p.m., mostly sunny, the high 87. Mostly clear Saturday night, the low 64. And on Sunday, a mostly sunny day with a high of 84 degrees.
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5: From the Coco Weather Center, the Warrensburg forecast, sunny today, high near 90, light and variable wind. Then tonight, a slight chance of showers and thunderstorms after 1 a.m., partly cloudy, a low of 68. Saturday, slight chance of showers and thunderstorms before 1 p.m., mostly sunny, the high 87, mostly clear Saturday night, the low 64, and on Sunday, a mostly sunny day with a high of 84 degrees.
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3: From the Coco Weather Center, the Warrensburg forecast. Sunny today, high near 90, light and variable wind. Then tonight, a slight chance of showers and thunderstorms after 1 a.m., partly cloudy, a low of 68. Saturday, slight chance of showers and thunderstorms before 1 p.m., mostly sunny, the high 87, mostly clear Saturday night, the low 64, and on Sunday, a mostly sunny day with a high of 84 degrees.
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1: Coming home, I'm Ted Lindner, Fox News. The USS Abraham Lincoln aircraft carrier is finally headed back to its home port. Fox's Jill Nato tells us more this morning.
2: The Lincoln's been at sea for 272 days, and it's still got a long sail ahead, with 13,000 miles to get from the Arabian Sea to San Diego. The USS George Washington arrived in the Middle East yesterday to replace the Lincoln. The switch comes as concerns about the Lincoln have been growing, with reports of a stressed-out crew, bad plumbing, and supply shortages. Several Democratic lawmakers have pressed the War Department for details on the Lincoln's conditions, but the head of U.S. Central Command, Admiral Bragg Cooper, said his visit this past weekend to the carrier was awe-inspiring. Jill Nato, Fox News.
1: The U.S. military confirming 8 people have been killed in a plane crash in western Alaska.
3: The crash happened at Cape Newenham Long Range Radar Site Airport. That's 450 miles west of Anchorage. U.S. Air Force Lieutenant General Robert Davis reacted to the deadly crash, saying, quote, "This is a devastating loss for our military family and the communities we serve." 2 pilots and 6 passengers were on board the Cessna 441 that took off from Anchorage. At this time, it's not clear what brought that plane down. The identity of the passengers also remains unknown at this hour.
1: And that is Fox's Marion Rafferty. New $2.4 billion light rail project moving forward in Los Angeles. The nearly 7-mile rail line will include 11 new stations. It's designed to make commuting easier for thousands of people in communities across the city. The project will also connect riders with existing public transit, providing more options for getting around without a car. Construction is already underway. Passenger service is currently expected to begin in the year 2031. 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
1: The FBI says it arrested a suspect Wednesday disrupting a plot to bomb the New York State Capitol in Albany. First Assistant U.S. Attorney for the Northern District of New York, John Sarcone, telling reporters the suspect was carrying out the attack on behalf of ISIS.
8: Jessica Bowie, age 35, of Albany, New York. She's charged with one count of 18 U.S.C. 2339B, attempting to provide material, support, or resources to a designated foreign terrorist organization.
1: Bowie allegedly planned to flee to Syria and consider bombing the White House or Times Square in the future. She bought the materials at a hardware store earlier this month. According to court documents, it allegedly told informants she would hide the explosive device inside a DoorDash bag. The Army shutters a Europe-based unit that focused on learning drone warfare. Fox's Lisa Lacerra with more.
9: Soldiers in the 173rd Airborne Brigade have been experimenting and building their own drones and participating in drills on waging unmanned warfare for nearly a year. But the Army's acting chief of staff has ordered the battalion to refocus on its core mission of being an airborne infantry unit, according to the Wall Street Journal. The move comes as part of a broader reshuffling of the Army under acting chief of staff General Christopher LaNeve, the Army's top uniformed leader since Secretary of War Pete Hegseth removed General Randy George in April. Ukraine has been using drone warfare as part of its war with Russia. Lisa Lacerra, Fox News.
1: President Trump is asserting that Iran was much closer to getting a nuclear weapon last year when the U.S. and Israel attacked than the world knew, claiming Iran was just weeks away from development. The pronouncement made during an interview on Michael Cohen's radio show. The president claiming he took action when others would not. He told Cohen on the show, It should have been taken care of by other presidents or other countries many years ago, but it wasn't. I'm Ted Lindner, and this is Fox News.
10: From the Coco Weather Center, the Warrensburg forecast, sunny today, high near 90, light and variable wind. Then tonight, a slight chance of showers and thunderstorms after 1 a.m., partly cloudy, a low of 68. Saturday, slight chance of showers and thunderstorms before 1 p.m., mostly sunny, the high 87, mostly clear Saturday night, the low 64, and on Sunday, a mostly sunny day with a high of 84 degrees.
11: I got a handful of quarters here. These next songs, they're on me. Good time oldies.
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0: I got a handful of quarters here. These next songs, they're on me. Good time oldies.
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10: Okay, I've got a big helping of Rolling Stones with a side of Zombies and some Simon and Garfunkel over Easy. 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
12: From the Coco Weather Center, the Warrensburg forecast, sunny today, high near 90, light and variable wind. Then tonight, a slight chance of showers and thunderstorms after 1 a.m., partly cloudy, a low of 68. Saturday, slight chance of showers and thunderstorms before 1 p.m., mostly sunny, the high 87, mostly clear Saturday night, the low 64, and on Sunday, a mostly sunny day with a high of 84 degrees.
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You never can tell when Joe Hinton will come back in town. But here's what I want you to do.

0: Okay, I've got a big helping of Rolling Stones with a side of zombies and some Simon and Garfunkel over easy. Is that you?
1: Yep, right here.
0: Okay. And the boiled Billy Joel with a side of Hall & Oates there.
1: Thank you.
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5: From the Coco Weather Center, the Warrensburg forecast. Sunny today, high near 90, light and variable wind. Then tonight, a slight chance of showers and thunderstorms after 1 a.m., partly cloudy, a low of 68. Saturday, slight chance of showers and thunderstorms before 1 p.m., mostly sunny, the high 87, mostly clear Saturday night, the low 64, and on Sunday, a mostly sunny day with a high of 84 degrees.
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1: What went wrong? I'm Dave Anthony, Fox News. That's the question for investigators the day after a small plane crashed in western Alaska.
2: At a remote radar site, killing everyone on board. Two pilots, six passengers were on that plane. This incident happened at Cape Newenham, and the jet took off from Anchorage. Cause of this crash being investigated by the FAA and the NTSB.
1: Fox's Todd Pyro, the U.S. Army Corps of Engineers, chartered that flight, put out a statement that two of the eight people killed were Army Corps employees. Hours after announcing a plan, he called economic D-Day to put a financial hurt on Iran. President Trump went on ABC radio telling his former lawyer, Michael Cohen's show,
3: the Navy's gone. The Air Force is gone. The leadership is gone. Part of the problem is so many of the leaders are gone. It's not easy to make a deal. Nobody knows who's leading.
1: This says talks are stalled over Iran's nuclear program and Strait of Hormuz shipping. A Pentagon casualty count since the conflict with Iran started shows, in addition to 14 American deaths, more than 750 troops have been wounded. Some troops have been deployed in this conflict are getting a much-talked-about break. Fox's Peter Ducey.
4: American sailors aboard the USS Abraham Lincoln are finally starting a 13,000-mile, month-long journey back home to San Diego. They're being replaced in the Arabian Sea by the USS George Washington after a deployment that lasted 9 months instead of an expected six, leading to complaints about quality of life and food aboard.
1: A New York woman is behind bars facing terror charges. She's accused of plotting to bomb the state capitol in Albany.
5: Her name, Jessica Bowie, a 35-year-old Albany resident who converted to Islam 5 years ago, now charged with starting her plot last month. Prosecutors say Bowie bought items to build a bomb at a nearby Home Depot, including getting nails, and she planned to put the bomb inside a DoorDash bag.
1: That's Fox's Eric Sean. 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
1: The defense could rest its case today at Lindsey Clancy's trial. The Massachusetts mother accused of murdering her three kids, but using an insanity defense.
17: The defense is arguing that Lindsey Clancy was hearing voices that told her to kill herself and her children, and therefore she was going through a postpartum psychosis temporary that caused her to kill her children. She did not know what she was doing was wrong.
1: That's Fox's Brian Yenis outside the court in Plymouth. In Texas, a new judge is on the Carmelo Anthony case, considering whether the convicted murderer should get a new trial in the killing of another student, Austin Metcalf, at a high school track meet.
18: Carmelo Anthony's trial attorney, Mike Howard, testifying Austin Metcalf had a history of fights and previously spray-painted racist and anti-Semitic graffiti. Details, he says, were not presented to the jury. Prosecutors say Anthony's girlfriend told a school administrator she was scared of him and that he allegedly texted her a photo of a knife, saying, "I'm low-key on the verge." Defense attorneys argue recently recused Collin County Judge John Roach's strict courtroom rules and improper jury instructions resulted in Anthony not having a fair trial, succeeding in having Roach removed from the case this week. 19-year-old Anthony was convicted in June of fatally stabbing Metcalf at a 2025 track meet, sentenced to 35 years in prison. He's maintained he was acting in self-defense. Kristen Goodwin, Fox News.
1: The U.S. and Canada keep talking after President Trump delayed big new tariffs set to go into effect this week.
10: Canada is looking for the U.S. to ease tariffs on vehicles built north of the border, as well as aluminum and steel, as part of a deal. A possible agreement could also end a Canadian ban on imports and sales of U.S.-made beer, wine, and other spirits. Just this week, President Trump postponed until Saturday tariffs of up to 50% on Canadian goods. Grinnell Scott, Fox News.
1: On Wall Street, stock futures are rising the day after a big sell-off that dragged the Dow down over 700 points. I'm Dave Anthony. This is Fox News.
11: From the Coco Weather Center, the Warrensburg forecast, sunny today, high near 90, light and variable wind. Then tonight, a slight chance of showers and thunderstorms after 1 a.m., partly cloudy, a low of 68. Saturday, slight chance of showers and thunderstorms before 1 p.m., mostly sunny, the high 87, mostly clear Saturday night, the low 64, and on Sunday, a mostly sunny day with a high of 84 degrees.
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2: From the Coco Weather Center, the Warrensburg forecast. Sunny today, high near 90, light and variable wind. Then tonight, a slight chance of showers and thunderstorms after 1 a.m., partly cloudy, a low of 68. Saturday, slight chance of showers and thunderstorms before 1 p.m., mostly sunny, the high 87. Mostly clear Saturday night, the low 64. And on Sunday, a mostly sunny day with a high of 84 degrees.
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8: From the Coco Weather Center, the Warrensburg forecast, sunny today, high near 90, light and variable wind. Then tonight, a slight chance of showers and thunderstorms after 1 a.m., partly cloudy, a low of 68. Saturday, slight chance of showers and thunderstorms before 1 p.m., mostly sunny, the high 87, mostly clear Saturday night, the low 64, and on Sunday, a mostly sunny day with a high of 84 degrees.
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0: Lawrenceburg, the greatest hits of all time.
1: The U.S. Army Corps of Engineers chartered the flight. I'm Dave Anthony, Fox News, and two of its employees are among the eight people killed when a small plane crashed in western Alaska. It had taken off from Anchorage.
2: Went down near Cape Newenham Long Range Radar Site Airport, about 450 miles west of Anchorage. The site is part of a network of remote radar stations monitoring aircraft in and around Alaska's airspace. The NTSB is investigating.
1: That's Fox's Ted Lindner. A long deployment finally ending for 5,000 sailors and Marines on the USS Abraham Lincoln. Finally heading home after more than 270 days at sea and much publicized reports of mental strain on the crew and worsening conditions on the ship and other aircraft carrier replacing the Lincoln. As President Trump ratchets up financial pressure on Iran with what he calls an economic D-Day. As nuclear and Strait of Hormuz talks remain stalled, the president went on WABC radio again, insisting he had to take action on Iran, telling his ex-lawyer Michael Cohen's show.
3: They were exactly 2 weeks away from having a nuclear weapon, and that's why I had to do it, because you cannot let them have that kind of a weapon.
1: A New York woman is behind bars. Jessica Bowie is accused of converting to Islam and then plotting an ISIS-inspired terror attack. Fox's Gernal Scott reports the target was the state capitol in Albany.
4: U.S. Attorney John Sarcone said Bowie is charged with providing material support to ISIS.
5: This defendant was radicalized online and spread messages of hate and violence.
4: FBI special agent in charge in Albany, Craig Tremoroli, quoted Bowie's intent to take down the building.
6: Kill the senators while they are meeting. I want them to lose a lot of important documents as well.
1: There's damage to clean up after storms hit the Mid-Atlantic and East Coast. One person killed in Virginia in a lightning strike. A tornado caused destruction in Dover, Delaware. Another twister did some damage on New York's Long Island, and flooding in New Jersey led to drivers needing water rescues. America's listening to Fox News.
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1: The Trump administration is putting an even tighter squeeze on Cuba after tariff threats cut off most fuel supplies to the country, leading to big shortages there and power outages.
10: The Treasury and State Department say they're ratcheting up new penalties against the leadership of the Cuban Institute of Friendship with the Peoples. Secretary of State Marco Rubio says that institute's been sponsoring a vast subversive network inside the U.S. aimed at radicalizing Americans. He accused the Institute of corrupting Americans with lies, spy tradecraft, and other malfeasance. 9 Cuba-owned mining, metal, and construction companies will also be getting new economic penalties. Jill Nato, Fox News.
1: On Wall Street, there may be a rebound from yesterday's big sell-off. Stock futures are rising almost 200 points for the Dow after the Dow's 700-point plunge. A temporary monument that's been popular in Washington, D.C., honoring the nation's veterans as part of the America 250 celebration, is going to stay there longer. Instead of closing this month as planned, it'll be up until after Veterans Day in November. Also in Washington, they've turned some of the streets into a racetrack.
11: Ahead of Sunday's IndyCar Freedom 250 Grand Prix, drivers spoke to the media Thursday to express their excitement for the big race. The road course will take drivers through some of America's most historic landmarks, like the Washington Monument and the Capitol. And it's something that 4-time IndyCar champion Alex Palou is looking forward to taking in.
12: I've grew up, like, obviously watching movies and just seeing the Oval Office and also the Capitol Hill. Like, to know that we're going to be racing around it, it's going to be incredible.
11: Palou is favored to win on Sunday. After all, he's already won 6 times this season and is looking for a 4th straight season series championship. Tony Genualdo, Fox News.
1: And that race on the streets of D.C. will be on Fox TV at 1 p.m. Eastern Sunday. I'm Dave Anthony, and this is Fox News.
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14: From the Cocoa Weather Center, the Warrensburg forecast, a mostly sunny day today, high of 89 with a calm wind. Tonight, a slight chance of showers and thunderstorms between 11 p.m. and midnight. Partly cloudy, low 68. Sunny tomorrow, high of 86. Saturday night, look for a mostly clear sky. Calm winds, low 63. And a good day Sunday, mostly sunny, a light easterly wind. High temperature near 84.
15: Missouri Net News, I'm Matt Pilger. The state Supreme Court will hear three cases defining the power of voter petitions for elections. In one, the Republican National Committee and the state defend how they both redrew the state's congressional map. Current Kansas City Congressman Emanuel Cleaver is now running to represent a different district than he serves right now.
16: Every congressional district is supposed to have about 800,000 citizens or so, and the only way we know that is to get the data from the census. Well, the census is four years off. I mean, this is not an intelligent decision. I mean, it wasn't based on anything factual. It was just phone call from Washington. We want Cleaver's out, and we want our person in, and that's it.
15: Republican State Senator Rick Bratton is that person, and he helped redraw the area he is now campaigning to serve.
17: I was the guy standing on the floor filibustering, saying this type of map represents Missouri. So I'm just glad we were able to catch up, and we had a leader in the president and a leader in the governor, Mike Kehoe, to actually do it.
15: On September 3rd, the Missouri Supreme Court will hear three cases defining the power of voter petitions. Higher rural interstate speed limits could be posted by year's end in Missouri. Department of Transportation Director Ed Hassinger says analysts are looking at several factors to determine the safest places for 75 miles per hour.
18: What we're really looking at is things like, what is the traffic volume? What is the percentage of trucks that are using that part of the road? What is the geometry of the road? Is it hilly, curvy? Is there currently an existing crash problem?
15: The new state law allowing for the change takes effect at the end of this month. Hassinger says new signs could go up shortly after traffic studies are completed later this year. This is Missouri Net.
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15: Four people were arrested on drug-related charges during a joint operation by the Mid-Missouri Drug Task Force and the Camden County Sheriff's Office in central Missouri. Authorities say the arrests are connected to the gathering of the Juggalos Festival near Max Creek. Investigators report seizing large amounts of marijuana, mushrooms, and ketamine during traffic stops. Kansas City leaders have approved a $600 million commitment to help build a new downtown stadium for the Kansas City Royals. The Royals have pledged $760 million toward the project, while city and team leaders will seek another $540 million from Missouri. From social media influencers to conversations at the farmer's market, raw milk is getting renewed attention. But are more people in central Missouri actually drinking it? MU Healthcare Infectious Diseases Physician Dr. Brian White.
0: Most of the data I found was about 3-4% of the U.S. population consumes raw milk regularly.
15: Be sure to follow MissouriNet on Instagram, Facebook, and X.
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14: 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I'm Marion Woods, and news is brought to you by WarrensburgRadio.com, your source for local news, sports, and information. 24 hours a day with clear skies, 67 is your temperature this morning. Some patchy fog around till around 9 or so. Otherwise, a sunny day.
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14: 89 degrees with a calm wind today. Pretty nice Friday as we start a weekend with some rain expected tonight. The Warrensburg Convention and Visitors Bureau will have a board meeting today via the Zoom platform. That'll get underway at 9 o'clock this morning. Warrensburg Main Street's summer movie night series continues as the next movie will be this evening at about 8 o'clock. The August movie will be held on the lawn at 208 Marshall Street, just off Washington Street across from the Warrensburg Police Station. Quimby Pipe Organs has generously allowed Main Street to utilize that space for the remainder of their summer movie night series. The movie tonight was the runner-up from the Sterling Elementary Movie Planning Committee and geared towards family fun and adventure. The film chosen is Zootopia 2, which was released last year. University of Central Missouri Gallery of Art and Design will kick off the next academic year with a new art exhibition from faculty members, and they'll have a lecture series as well. The SVPA Faculty Show opens this coming Monday and will be available for viewing through September the 19th. This annual event showcases the creative research of Division of Art and Design faculty members from the School of Visual and Performing Arts. The gallery will host an opening reception with light refreshments from 5 to 6:45 p.m. on Monday. Admission is free and open to the public. This reminder, too, the UCM Gallery of Art and Design is open from 8 a.m. to 5 p.m. Monday through Friday, with extended hours until 8 p.m. on Thursdays, and from noon to 4 Saturday. Admission is free and open to the public. Warrensburg Traffic Commission meeting Monday evening at 5:30. They'll meet at the Municipal Center, 200 South Holden Street. That'll be just prior to the Warrensburg regular City Council meeting on Monday evening at that same location. And that meeting will start at 7 o'clock. University of Missouri Extension Master Gardener course will begin next Tuesday at 6 p.m. at the UCM Grinstead Building. Classes will be held on Tuesdays from 6 to 9 p.m. through November 17th. Cost to participate, $200. Those interested should contact Kathy Meacham by email at meachamk@missouri.edu or call Kathy at 660-542-1792. The Warrensburg City Council, along with the public, are invited to attend a discussion on high-priority unfunded transportation needs in the Kansas City region, hosted by the Missouri Department of Transportation. This will be on Thursday, August 27th, from 4 to 6 p.m. at the Warrensburg Municipal Center, 200 South Holden Street. MoDOT, working with its regional planning partners, has outlined a draft high-priority unfunded needs listing, which identifies $1.3 billion in annual unfunded transportation needs for the system. The list was created to guide the development of needs into funded projects as state and federal transportation funds become available in future years. The public's invited to review the list and provide feedback on the order of priorities and additional needs that could be funded in the future. With classes beginning for the next school year, the Missouri State Highway Patrol reminding parents, students, and motorists about traffic and traffic safety. Last year, for instance, one person was killed, 284 were injured in traffic crashes involving school buses in Missouri. Last year, there were a total of 871 traffic crashes involving school buses statewide. Students are advised to stay alert while crossing the street at intersections and crosswalks. Always make eye contact with drivers when crossing to make sure they see you. Students riding their bikes are reminded to wear a helmet and obey all the traffic signs and signals. And parents are encouraged to talk to their kids about getting to school in a safe manner, whether they are riding, walking, or driving. Filled with local flair and plenty of school spirit, the annual Get the Red Out Street Fair is coming up. It'll be taking place from 4 to 6:30 p.m. on Thursday, September 3rd at UCM in a long-standing tradition co-hosted by UCM and the Warrensburg Chamber of Commerce. Thousands of people are expected to attend Get the Red Out as they show their UCM spirit ahead of the Mules football team's first home game of the season. The free event will take place on South Holden Street between South and Clark Streets on the west side of campus. In a minute, we'll take a look at the sports this morning, right after this.
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14: Turning now to sports this morning. Mules football will open their season on the road Thursday, August 27th in Pueblo, Colorado, facing Colorado State Pueblo. Kickoff for that, 7 o'clock. Pregame beginning here at 6 on the UCM Sports Radio Network. Jennie's Volleyball will host the Peggy Martin scrimmage. Tomorrow, Jennie's will face Umpsall, Quincy, and Rockhurst at the Youth Center beginning at 10 a.m. And Jennie's Soccer will open their season Thursday, August 27th at Missouri S&T beginning at 6 p.m. And then the Jennie's will be on the road Saturday, August 30th in Springfield facing Drury at 5 o'clock. Bobby Witt Jr. homered, scored three runs. Royals beat the Athletics 6-2 yesterday for their first four-game sweep of the season. The Royals have won five straight games now, earned their fourth series sweep of the season, but this was their first of four games. Athletics have lost 17 of their last 21. Connor Thomas pitched 1 2/3 innings of scoreless relief for his first major league win. Gage Jump allowed 5 runs on 8 hits in 4 innings, and he gets the loss. Royals starter Randy Dobnak maneuvered through 4 scoreless innings, allowing 10 base runners on 6 hits and 4 walks. Royals took a 1-0 lead in the bottom of the first on Witt's 16th home run. Mikel Garcia had to leave the game with a left hamstring injury. He'd just returned Monday after he had been on the injured list since June 23rd with a left hand muscle strain. Up next, Royals will welcome the Detroit Tigers to town, who will send right-hander Troy Melton, who's 7-1, to face left-hander Noah Cameron, who's 7-8 for the Royals. We'll have that for you at 6:30 tonight here on Coco. Cincinnati's Dane Myers dropped a fly ball with 2 outs in the 9th inning, opening the floodgates in a 6-run inning to give the St. Louis Cardinals a 10-9 win over the Reds. The Reds held a 5-4 lead going into the 9th inning before things fell apart in the final inning. Mason Wynn and Jose Fermin scored on Myers' error, giving St. Louis a 6-5 lead. Alec Burleson's single drove in another run, and a bases-loaded walk scored another to make it 8-5. Fermin came up for the second time in the inning and singled home 2 more runs to make it 10-5, but it was far from over. Cincinnati's Eugenio Suarez singled home Matt McClain, and Sal Stewart drove in 2 more runs to make it 10-8. St. Louis reliever Riley O'Brien then walked Tyler Stevenson with the bases loaded and 2 outs, scoring Eli De Cruz to make it a 1-run game before Matt McClain lined out to end the wild back-and-forth contest. McClain hit his 2nd career grand slam to cap a 5-run 6th inning, put Cincinnati up 5-4 at the time. Jordan Walker hit a 3-run home run, drove in another run on a ground-out to give the Cardinals an early 4-0 lead. Up next, Cardinals. We'll kick off a weekend series at Philadelphia today. Left-hander Jesus Luzardo takes the mound for the Phillies. The Cardinals have not announced who their starter will be yet. NFL action last night. Exhibition games. Raiders beat the Texans 22-10. The 49ers over the Chargers 41-17. Today, the Jets and Steelers, Panthers, Jaguars, Packers-Broncos games will be played. Saturday, Chiefs will be in Tampa. Roy McIlroy might not be as far away as he thought 4 days ago, playing bogey-free at Belrive for a 6-under-64. Gave him a share of the lead yesterday in the BMW Championship with 3 other U.S. Open champs and Chris Goddard. 4 days brought a big change for Scottie Scheffler, too. The world's #1 player went for an 8-shot victory in the postseason opener to feeling under the weather and having to rally for a 72, his highest opening round since the U.S. Open in June. Scheffler's voice was hoarse when he said he didn't want to stop to talk, saying only that he was sick as he headed to the locker room. He's 8 strokes off the lead now after the first day. That's sports. I'm Marion Woods.
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6: I'm Brent Barnett on Brownfield. An ag economist says farmers should be more proactive purchasing fertilizer for 2027.
7: Just from my pessimistic perspective, I really think this thing with the Strait and with Iran is going to carry through forward here.
6: Greg Ibendahl with K-State University says he doesn't expect relief in prices anytime soon. Ibendahl says costs are about $100 higher than what his research indicates. More news is next.
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6: Minnesota Congresswoman Michelle Fischbach says biofuels are critical to the success of agriculture.
26: It's the strongest domestic demand driver our corn growers have. And when biofuels succeed, growers have a stable floor under their prices. Rural processing plants thrive, and local main streets expand.
6: Fischbach says E15 legislation needs to get signed into law. The government relations director with Wisconsin Farmers Union says rising health insurance costs are adding to the financial squeeze on farmers. Michelle Ramirez-White tells Brownfield.
27: We put out a survey as Wisconsin Farmers Union. We've heard from a lot of members that it changed by thousands of dollars, and the cost of things like prescription drugs has changed significantly.
6: And the USDA says 4.3 billion pounds of red meat were produced last month, down 2% on the year. More news online at brownfieldagnews.com. I'm Brent Barnett, Brownfield.
14: From the Cocoa Weather Center, the Warrensburg forecast, a mostly sunny day today, a high of 89 with a calm wind. Tonight, a slight chance of showers and thunderstorms between 11 p.m. and midnight. Partly cloudy, low 68. Sunny tomorrow, a high of 86. Saturday night, look for a mostly clear sky. Calm winds, low 63. And a good day Sunday, mostly sunny, a light easterly wind, high temperature near 84.
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14: 67 and clear this morning in the Berg, by the way. It's Neil Diamond time here. Brother Love.

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2: The case will be a celebrated one known far and wide as the Great Purple Martin murder case. And it happened like this. Governor Warren Hearns is said to have remarked rather casually one day that something had to be done about all those starlings that had invaded the grounds of the governor's mansion. So the director of planning and construction for the state, John Paulus, ordered three of his employees to do that job. Two friends joined them. But alas, it turned out that the 2,000 birds they killed were not starlings at all, but purple martins. And purple martins are protected by federal and state law. The letters began to flow in, and the five men, to the prosecuting attorney, to the local news media, to the governor, to almost everybody from bird lovers who screamed for the heads of the Shotgun Five. Yes, said the county prosecutor Byron Kinder, I'll file charges. And so, the center of attention became County Magistrate Judge O. Lee Munger. Let's have a preliminary hearing, he said, November the 15th. It's quite a day. The highlight was the testimony from retired Navy Lieutenant M.D. Anglin of Berryville, Arkansas, who billed himself as a member of the NAPPM&B, the National Association of Protection of Purple Martins and Bluebirds. He claimed he had fooled with purple martins and bluebirds for 56 of his 62 years. Anglin told the court that man had spoiled nature with pesticides, insecticides, and even birth control pills for birds. And he charged that most people don't even know anything about birds except that they have feathers and can fly. Personally, he said, he would rather clean up after purple martins and do without the mosquitoes the birds eat. And he degraded starlings as being birds so bad that even cats and dogs wouldn't eat them. Judge Munger and the lawyers were hoping to keep the political names out of the proceedings, but Anglin almost sneaked one in. He said he'd heard all kinds of reports about the killings, even that the governor, but shouts from a dozen spectators. The two lawyers and the judge cut that sentence short. Finally, the five pleaded guilty and threw themselves on the mercy of the court. They could have been fined $500 each and sent to jail for 90 days, but Munger, agreeing with defense attorney Bud Wilbers that the massacre was not malicious, just a mistake, fined the men $50 each, plus $7.75 in court costs. For months after that, the governor's office regularly received the Purple Martin Capital News. It was a newspaper for bird lovers that had covered the Jefferson City massacre like most newspapers cover world wars. Prosecutor Kinder, who allowed as to how his knowledge of birds was not very extensive, although he felt he could tell the difference between, say, an ostrich and a hummingbird, also received gifts for months, the newspapers, bird pictures, and even stuffed bird. The incident apparently didn't have serious political ramifications. Warren Hearns was elected governor for another term a couple of years later. Kinder, the prosecutor, later became a widely known circuit judge. Stan Daimler, one of the foul assassins, later was elected Cole County clerk after serving several years as a deputy sheriff. The whole thing, that Sunday evening, is now remembered as one of life's most embarrassing moments. although Purple Martin lovers will never dismiss it as something quite that lightly. But it all began with a complaint that somebody needed to do something about those starlings, which turned out not to be starlings at all, and the night that five cold-blooded killers methodically murdered Purple Martins on an otherwise quiet Sunday night in Jefferson City on this date, the 21st of August in 1967.
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7: From the Cocoa Weather Center, the Warrensburg forecast, a mostly sunny day today, high of 89 with a calm wind. Tonight, a slight chance of showers and thunderstorms between 11 p.m. and midnight, partly cloudy, low 68, sunny tomorrow, high of 86. Saturday night, look for a mostly clear sky, calm winds, low 63, and a good day Sunday, mostly sunny, a light easterly wind, high temperature near 84.
8: I'm Nicole Heslip with Brownfield's Dairy Update. 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Brownfield's Kellen Havikin reports from Kansas.
9: Our cheese exports are extraordinary, way beyond anything we've ever seen and done before.
10: President and CEO of the National Milk Producers Federation, Greg Dowd, says dairy is third in exports behind corn and soybeans.
9: Our best year has been in, two of the last 4 years. We've been in about $9.5 billion in dairy exports. We're going to be over 10 this year.
10: He tells Brownfield,
9: we're way up in Mexico. I think earlier this year we were up, March and April versus March and April a year ago, we were up something like 30%. So it's really been remarkable, but it's Asia, it's Central America, it's Mexico.
10: However, he says other countries are also exporting dairy products at record pace, creating more competition for U.S. producers. I'm Kellen Havikin for Brownfield.
8: Commercial red meat production saw a year-over-year decline in July. The USDA says 4.3 billion pounds of red meat were produced last month, down 2% on the year, with a 5% decline for beef against a 1% increase in pork. Dairy cattle slaughter in July was more than 227,000 head, up 1,800 on the year. The dairy cow slaughter year-to-date is more than 1.5 million head, an increase of more than 4% from last year. Cash dairy prices were mixed on the Chicago Mercantile Exchange on Thursday in light trade. Dry whey was up a penny at 70 and a quarter cent. Blocks down 4 1/4 cents at $1.53 1/4. Barrels were unchanged at $1.56 1/2. Butter also unchanged at $1.43. And non-fat dry milk up a penny at $1.82. 12 sales were made on Thursday. I'm Nicole Heslip with Brownfield.
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13: Cocoa.

Those were the days. Yes, they were. That is Mary Hopkin on Coco. And right before that, Louis Armstrong, What a Wonderful World. 66 and sunny this morning. This is Tom featuring Tony Orlando. Tie a yellow ribbon around the old oak.

0: Good morning. I'm Teresa Pierce with a morning message from Warrensburg Church of the Brethren, the little church with big ideas. This week, we've been talking about taking a tiny retreat, a few moments in our day to be still, be aware, and be present to ourselves and the quiet within us. I hope you've had a chance to take some tiny retreats already. And if you're curious about taking a longer spiritual retreat, I would encourage you to look online for retreat centers in our area. Some are only a couple hours away. Many offer guided retreats with other participants, as well as personal retreats, offering private time and an opportunity to meet with a spiritual director. But if that's not for you, or not now anyway, I want to assure you that these tiny retreats we've taken this week are no less powerful. Done regularly, these tiny retreats begin to transform you in noticeable ways. You begin to feel lighter and less burdened, even if your circumstances don't change. So just remember to sit. S for silence, I for the intention to renew your spirit, and T for thanks and gratitude for these moments. And if you want to check out more ideas for taking a tiny retreat, go to brethren.org and search Tiny Retreat. I hope you've enjoyed our journey this week as we continue the work of Jesus peacefully, simply, together.
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3: She praised Allah for 9/11. I'm Dave Anthony, Fox News. The New York woman accused of plotting her own terror attack in Albany, now jailed after making her first court appearance.
4: She had a lot of social media profiles and was prolific online espousing anti-American beliefs.
3: That's FBI Special Agent Craig Tremoroli.
5: 35-year-old Jessica Bowie allegedly, ideally, wanted to blow up the White House in an ISIS-inspired attack, but she chose to target New York State Capitol instead because it was, quote, the biggest political building she knows.

0: stuff in the area. Authorities say Bowie had been radicalized online and had pledged allegiance to ISIS in May. Investigators say she intended to use a DoorDash bag to conceal the bomb once it was made. On August 19th, Bowie was arrested holding the weapons.
1: That's Fox's Madeline Rivera. As President Trump plans what he calls an economic D-Day to do more financial harm to Iran in the conflict, 5,000 sailors and Marines are finally getting a much-needed break as the USS Abraham Lincoln's deployment ends, replaced by another aircraft carrier.
2: The Lincoln's been at sea for 272 days, and it's still got a long sail ahead, with 13,000 miles to get from the Arabian Sea to San Diego. Concerns about the Lincoln have been growing, with reports of a stressed-out crew, bad plumbing, and supply shortages. Several Democratic lawmakers have pressed the War Department for details on the Lincoln's conditions.
1: Fox's Jill Nato. Investigators in Alaska trying to figure out why a small plane crashed after a takeoff flight from Anchorage. 8 people killed.
3: The crash happened at Cape Newenham Long Range Radar Site Airport. That's 450 miles west of Anchorage. U.S. Air Force Lieutenant General Robert Davis reacted to the deadly crash, saying, quote, "This is a devastating loss for our military family and the communities we serve."
1: Fox's Marianne Rafferty. The flight was chartered by the Army Corps of Engineers. 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
1: A triple murder trial in Massachusetts getting national attention because of the defendant's mental health issues is winding down.
7: The defense in the Lindsay Clancy trial could rest as soon as today, according to her attorney, Kevin Reddington. Clancy is accused of killing her 3 young children, all under age 6, at her family's home in a Boston suburb in January 2023. She has pleaded not guilty. Reddington has argued that she was suffering from postpartum psychosis when she strangled the children and then attempted to take her own life by jumping out a second-story window. She remains paralyzed from the waist down. Prosecutors say Clancy, a former labor and delivery nurse, planned the killings and contrived to get her husband out of the house by sending him to pick up medicine for one of their kids and dinner for the family. Tanya J. Powers, Fox News.
1: A hearing continues this morning in Texas, where a new judge is considering whether Carmelo Anthony should get a new trial over information left out of the case that led him to be convicted of murdering a fellow student, Austin Metcalf, after their confrontation at a high school track meet last year in Frisco. This includes texts Anthony sent.
8: Prosecutors revealing disturbing new texts saying, quote, "When I stab somebody, I'm going to lick their blood off the blade." And this text sent 2 hours before Metcalf was murdered, reading, quote, "I'm low-key on the verge."
1: Fox's Todd Pyro reports the jury never saw those Anthony texts, kept out of the case by prosecutors and the defense.
8: By both sides, as a gentleman's agreement, promising to not use the text as evidence ahead of Anthony's original murder trial. The defense had agreed not to speak on victim Austin Metcalf's juvenile criminal history, which included graffiti and incidents of Metcalf bullying minority students, being violent, and using racial slurs.
1: On Wall Street, an attempted rebound. Dow futures up about 200 points the day after a big sell-off dragged the Dow down 700. I'm Dave Anthony. This is Fox News.
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10: From the Coco Weather Center, the Warrensburg forecast: a mostly sunny day today, high of 89 with a calm wind. Tonight, a slight chance of showers and thunderstorms between 11 p.m. and midnight. Partly cloudy, low 68. Sunny tomorrow, high of 86. Saturday night, look for a mostly clear sky. Calm winds, low 63. And a good day Sunday, mostly sunny, a light easterly wind. High temperature near 84.
11: Missouri Net News, I'm Matt Pilger. Higher rural interstate speed limits could be posted by year's end in Missouri. Department of Transportation Director Ed Hassinger says analysts are looking at several factors to determine the safest places for 75 miles per hour.
12: What we're really looking at is things like, what is the traffic volume? What is the percentage of trucks that are using that part of the road? What is the geometry of the road? Is it hilly, curvy? Is there currently an existing crash problem?
11: The new state law allowing for the change takes effect at the end of this month. Hassinger says new signs could go up shortly after traffic studies are completed later this year. The state Supreme Court will hear three cases defining the power of voter petitions for elections. In one, the Republican National Committee and the state defend how they both redrew the state's congressional map. Current Kansas City Congressman Emanuel Cleaver is now running to represent a different district than he serves right now.
13: Every congressional district is supposed to have about 800,000 citizens or so, and the only way we know that is to get the data from the census. Well, the census is four years off. I mean, this is not an intelligent decision. I mean, it wasn't based on anything factual. It was just a phone call from Washington. We want Cleaver's out, and we want our person in, and that's it.
11: Republican State Senator Rick Bratton is that person, and he helped redraw the area he is now campaigning to serve.
14: I was the guy standing on the floor filibustering, saying this type of map represents Missouri. So I'm just glad we were able to catch up, and we had a leader in the president and a leader in the governor, Mike Kehoe, to actually do it.
11: On September 3rd, the Missouri Supreme Court will hear three cases defining the power of voter petitions. This is Missouri Net.
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11: Kansas City leaders have approved a $600 million commitment to help build a new downtown stadium for the Kansas City Royals. The Royals have pledged $760 million toward the project, while city and team leaders will seek another $540 million from Missouri. Four people were arrested on drug-related charges during a joint operation by the Mid-Missouri Drug Task Force and the Camden County Sheriff's Office in central Missouri. Authorities say the arrests are connected to the gathering of the Juggalos Festival near Max Creek. Investigators report seizing large amounts of marijuana, mushrooms, and ketamine during traffic stops. From social media influencers to conversations at the farmers market, raw milk is getting renewed attention. But are more people in central Missouri actually drinking it? MU Healthcare Infectious Diseases physician Dr. Brian White.
16: Most of the data I found was about 3-4% of the U.S. population consumes raw milk regularly.
11: Be sure to follow Missouri Net on Instagram, Facebook, and X.
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20: 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Some patchy fog around this morning in low-lying areas. Otherwise, a sunny day, a high of 89 and no wind. Warrensburg Main Street Summer Movie Night Series continues tonight. The August movie will be held on the lawn at 208 Marshall Street, just off Washington Street, across from the Warrensburg Police Station. Quimby Pipe Organs has generously allowed Warrensburg Main Street to utilize that space for the remainder of the Summer Movie Night Series. The August movie selection tonight was the Sterling Elementary School Movie Planning Committee's runner-up. Film chosen, Zootopia 2, that was released in 2025. It'll start tonight about 8:15. University of Central Missouri Gallery of Art and Design kicks off the 2026-27 academic year with a new art exhibit from faculty members and a lecture series. The SVPA faculty show opens Monday evening and will be available for viewing through September 19th. This annual event showcases the creative research of Division of Art and Design faculty members from the School of Visual and Performing Arts. The gallery will host an opening reception with light refreshments from 5 to 6:45 p.m. on Monday. Admission is free and open to the public. The UCM Gallery of Art and Design is open from 8 a.m. to 5 p.m. Monday through Friday, with extended hours until 8 p.m. on Thursdays and from noon to 4 p.m. on Saturday. Admission is free and open to the public. Warrensburg Traffic Commission will have its meeting this coming Monday at 5:30 p.m. That'll be held at the Municipal Center at 200 South Holden Street. That'll be prior to the Monday night City Council meeting. That'll start at 7 o'clock at that same location. University of Missouri Extension Master Gardener course will begin on Tuesday, August 25th at 6 p.m. at the University of Central Missouri's Grinstead Building. Classes will be held on Tuesdays from 6 to 9 p.m. through November the 17th. They provide in-depth horticulture training for Missourians who wish to learn more about gardening. 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Topics covered include soils, plant nutrition, vegetables, fruits, herbaceous plants, lawn care, and residential landscaping. 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Or here's the phone number. Call Kathy here, 660-542-1792. Warrensburg City Council, along with the public, are invited to attend a discussion on high-priority, unfunded transportation needs in the Kansas City region, hosted by the Missouri Department of Transportation. This will be on Thursday next week from 4 to 6 p.m. at the Warrensburg Municipal Center, 200 South Holden. MoDOT, working with its regional planning partners, has outlined a draft high-priority, unfunded needs listing, which identifies $1.3 billion in annual unfunded transportation needs for the system. The list was created to guide the development of needs into funded projects as state and federal transportation funds become available in future years. The public's invited to review the list and provide feedback on the order of priorities and additional needs that could be funded in the future. With classes soon beginning for the 2026-27 school year in Missouri, the Missouri State Highway Patrol is reminding parents, students, and motorists about traffic. Last year, one person was killed. 284 were injured in traffic crashes involving school buses in Missouri. Last year, there were a total of 871 traffic crashes involving school buses statewide. Students are advised to stay alert while crossing the street at intersections and crosswalks. Always make eye contact with drivers while crossing to make sure they see you. Students riding their bikes are reminded to wear a helmet and obey all traffic signs and signals. And parents are encouraged to talk to their kids about getting to school in a safe manner, whether they are riding, walking, or driving. Motorists are reminded to always be vigilant, especially near school zones, playgrounds, bicycle paths, and crosswalks when school is in session. They're also reminded to obey the warning signals of school buses when they are stopped to load and unload children. MoDOT has reopened the Route E bridge south of Windsor over Barker Creek. It's the seventh bridge replacement completed in the Kaysinger Basin Bridge Bundle. The previous span closed in May and was replaced with a new bridge that is 4 feet wider, allowing traffic in each direction to cross. Contractors Emery Sapp & Sons also added new guardrails and permanent striping. The bridge was open to traffic just before noon last Friday. The bridge's reopening comes as the Route Y bridge over East Thibault Creek, also south of Windsor, recently closed for its replacement over the next 10 weeks. The latest information about and timetables for the Kaysinger Basin Bridge Bundle are available on MoDOT's website. Take a look at your weather forecast just a bit. First, 101-year-old Pauline Penny Pester died on Sunday, August 9th. Visitation will be held today, this morning, from 9 to 10 a.m. at Sweeney Phillips and Holdren Funeral Home, with the funeral service to follow. Graveside service will then be at 4 p.m. today at the Grant Cemetery in Marion, Kansas. 100-year-old Thomas Arthur King died on Monday, August 17th. Visitation will be next Monday, August 24th, at the Grover Park Baptist Church in Warrensburg from 10:15 to 11 a.m. with the funeral service to follow. Graveside service will then be held at Sunset Hill Cemetery in Warrensburg. Services under direction of Sweeney Phillips and Holdren Funeral Home.
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20: Our forecast today, some patchy fog till around 9 this morning. Otherwise, a nice sunny day, a high of 89, a little warm, and no wind at all to speak of. Tonight, a slight chance, 20% is all, for some showers and thunderstorms between about 11 p.m. and midnight. They got it narrowed down there, don't they? Partly cloudy with a low of 68. Tomorrow, a sunny day, high of 86. Tomorrow night, mostly clear, low 63. And mostly sunny Sunday, with a high of 84, and then a chance of rain again on Sunday night. Right now, with sunshine, a beautiful morning, 66 degrees this morning in the Berg. We'll have sports coming up.
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20: 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Bills football opening their season Thursday, August 27th. Next Thursday in Pueblo, Colorado, facing Colorado State Pueblo. Now, kickoff will be at 7 o'clock. We'll have a pregame show beginning at 6 right here on the UCM Sports Radio Network. There's some volleyball action this weekend. Jenny's Volleyball hosting the Peggy Martin scrimmage tomorrow. Jenny's will face Umsul, Quincy, and Rockhurst at the Hughes Athletic Center beginning at 10. And then Jenny's Soccer, they'll open their season also next Thursday at Missouri S&T beginning at 6 p.m., and then they'll be on the road Sunday, the 30th, in Springfield facing Drury, and that'll start at 5 o'clock. Back with more sports following this.
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20: Good day and a good week for the Royals, really. Bobby Witt Jr. homered, scored three times. The Royals beat the Athletics 6-2 yesterday for their first four-game sweep of the season. The Royals have won five straight now and earned their fourth series sweep of the season, but this was the first of four games. Connor Thomas pitched an inning and two-thirds of scoreless relief and got his first major league win. Royals starter Randy Dobnak maneuvered through four scoreless innings. He allowed 10 base runners on six hits and four walks, but didn't allow anybody to score. Royals took a 1-0 lead in the bottom of the first on Witt's 16th home run of the year. Mikel Garcia had to leave the game with another injury, got a left hamstring injury this time. He had just returned Monday after he had been on the injured list since June 23rd with a left hand muscle strain. So he'll be out again for a while, it appears. Up next, Royals welcome the Detroit Tigers to town. They will send right-hander Troy Melton to face the Royals' left-hander Noah Cameron. Tonight, we'll have it for you on Coco beginning at 6:30. Boy, it's a tough way to lose a game in Cincinnati yesterday. Cincinnati's Dane Myers dropped a fly ball with two outs in the ninth inning. That opened the floodgates for a six-run inning and gave the St. Louis Cardinals a 10-9 win over the Reds. This is wild. The Reds held a 5-4 lead going into the ninth before things got really weird, fell apart in the final inning. Mason Wynn and Jose Fermin scored on Myers' error, giving St. Louis 6-5 lead at the time. Alec Burleson's single drove in another run, and then a base-loaded walk scored another to make it 8-5. Fermin came up for the second time in the inning, singled home two more runs to make it 10-5, but that was far from over. Cincinnati's Eugenio Suarez singled home Matt McClain and Sal Stewart, drove in two more runs to make it 10-8. St. Louis reliever Riley O'Brien then walked Tyler Stevenson with the bases loaded and two outs, scoring L.A. De La Cruz to make it a one-run game before Matt McClain lined out to end the wild back-and-forth contest. McLean had hit his second career grand slam to cap a 5-run sixth inning, and at that time put Cincinnati up 5-4. Jordan Walker hit a 3-run home run, drove in another run on a ground out to give the Cardinals an early 4-0 lead. Walker's 26th home run was his second home run in 2 games. Cardinals won the series 3-2, moving to 2.5 games behind the last wild card spot. Reds fell to 7 games out of the wild card. Up next, Cardinals will kick off a weekend series at Philadelphia on Friday today. Left-hander Jesus Luzardo, 11-5, takes the mound for the Phillies. The Cardinals have not announced who their starter will be. That game tonight on our sister station, 98.5 The Bar. NFL, preseason action last night, 2 games played. The Raiders beat the Texans, came from behind, won that game 22-20. And the 49ers handled the Chargers 41-17. 3 games on the slate today. Jets at the Steelers, Panthers at the Jaguars, and the Packers at the Broncos. And then Saturday, the Chiefs will play Tampa Bay. Rory McIlroy might not be as far away as he thought 4 days ago, playing bogey-free at Bellerive in St. Louis for a 6-under-64. Gave him a share of the lead yesterday in the BMW Championship with 3 other U.S. Open champions and Chris Goddard. 4 days brought a big change for Scottie Scheffler, too. The world's number one player went from an 8-shot victory in the postseason opener to feeling under the weather, kind of sick. Had to rally to get a 72. That's his highest opening round since the U.S. Open in June. Scheffler's voice was really hoarse when he said he didn't want to stop to talk, saying that he was sick as he headed into the locker room. McIlroy had returned from a 4-week break after the British Open with plenty of rest, plenty of rust, too, and very little golf. Failed to break par in any of the 4 rounds for the first time in more than 5 years at the FedEx St. Jude Championship. So he went home to Florida, worked with swing coach Michael Bannon, and came back apparently ready to go yesterday. Miyu Yamashita shot an 8-under-62 yesterday for a 1-stroke lead over fellow Japanese player Nasa Hatioka at the CPKC Women's Open in Edmonton, Alberta. There were 2 Canadian teenagers also on the leaderboard in that national championship. WNBA action last night. Dallas beat the Fever 91-85. This weekend, NASCAR will be at the New Hampshire Motor Speedway, and Formula One will run the Dutch Grand Prix. There you go. That's your sports this morning. I'm Marion Woods.
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1: 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I want to harm the children. 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But you can't do that if you're so worried about how that looks from the outside world and what the neighbors are going to say and what people are going to say if all of a sudden the kids aren't there. 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

Great work by the Bee Gees. Gone Words. Elton John before that. Island Girl. Beautiful Friday morning in the Berg with sunshine. 66 degrees, some patchy fog around. Coming up on 20 till 8 as we celebrate Me Home, Kenny Loggins.

Oh, boy. Please. Celebrate me home. Kenny Loggins on Cocoa. I have the weather for you and then a little history of the day coming up right after that. From the Cocoa Weather Center, the Warrensburg forecast. A mostly sunny day today. High of 89 with a calm wind. Tonight, a slight chance of showers and thunderstorms between 11 p.m. and midnight. Partly cloudy, low 68. Sunny tomorrow, high of 86. Saturday night, look for a mostly clear sky. Calm winds, low 63. And a good day Sunday, mostly sunny, a light easterly wind. High temperature near 84. 66 and sunny this morning on a Friday, August 21. National Brazilian Blowout Day. Not sure what that is in reference to, but that's it. National Senior Citizens Day today, by the way. I will celebrate that. National Spumoni Day, and it's also Poets Day today. We had a bad Poets Day earlier in the week. Some history of the day. 1878, the American Bar Association was founded in Saratoga, New York. 1911, the Mona Lisa was stolen by an Italian waiter who posed as an official photographer in the Louvre Museum in Paris. 1959, Hawaii became the 50th state in the country on this day. 1987, the movie Dirty Dancing opened in theaters. Think you could call that very successful? 2015, an attempted mass shooting by a gunman at a Thales train between Amsterdam and Paris was prevented when four American passengers overpowered the gunman. 2017, a total eclipse of the sun was visible to most of North America. Remember that? Gosh, that's been 9 years ago now. 2018, Michael Cohen, Donald Trump's personal lawyer at the time, pleaded guilty to charges including illegal payment at Trump's direction to women the former president had affairs with. Birthdays today. Jackie DeShannon, the singer, is 85. Singer, formerly with Deep Purple, also with Black Sabbath, is a solo artist as well, Glenn Hughes, 75. The drummer for the group Journey, Steve Smith, 72. A member of the group Sister Sledge, Kim Sledge, is 69. Casey Musgraves, singer, 38. Movie director Peter Weir, who did Dead Poets Society and also The Truman Show. He's 82. From Boston Public, actress Loretta Devine is 77. Journalist Harry Smith from The Early Show, 75. Actress from Sex and the City, Kim Cattrall, is 70. Carrie Ann Moss, actress, 59. Alicia Witt, actress, 51. TV personality Brody Jenner is 43 and Olympic track and field gold medalist. One time the fastest man alive, Usain Bolt, is 40. From the music world, let's start at 2021 and go backwards here. Don Everly, this day in 2021, member of the rock and roll duo, the Everly Brothers, died at 84. 2012, Lynyrd Skynyrd released their 14th album, Last of a Dying Breed. 2009, The Dells, Johnny Carter, died at age 75. In 1994, John Denver was charged with drunk driving after crashing his Porsche into a tree. And in 1961... Patsy Cline recorded her classic single, Crazy, which, in case you didn't know, it was penned by Willie Nelson. Yeah, 1961, that long ago.
There we go. That's it. That's what I have for you today. History of this Friday, 21st day in August. And here is Spanky and our gang.

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1: It's time to end the war. I'm Dave Anthony, Fox News. That's what Iran's president just said in a speech today, claiming they won and America is hated in the world. President Trump insists Iran's been decimated as he works to prevent them from having a nuclear weapon, telling his ex-lawyer Michael Cohen's WABC radio show.
2: The Navy's gone. The Air Force is gone. The leadership is gone. Part of the problem is so many of the leaders are gone. It's not easy to make a deal. Nobody knows who's leading.
1: Now, as far as the president announcing the economic D-Day plan, it's going to hit Iran even harder.
3: Treasury Secretary Scott Bessent is due to announce a range of new measures on Monday. But at the center of it, of course, is the Strait of Hormuz and the U.S. naval blockade, which is preventing Iranian ships going into or exiting that critical water.

0: Wait.
1: Fox's Jonathan Hunt in Tel Aviv. Investigators in Alaska trying to figure out why a small plane crashed near a military base airport, killing all 8 people on board. It was chartered by the Army Corps of Engineers, 2 of its employees among those dead. A New York woman who radicalized online is now in jail. Jessica Bowie charged with plotting an ISIS-inspired terror attack targeting the state capital in Albany.
2: She said, quote, "I want to destroy as much of the building as possible and kill the senators while they are meeting."
1: FBI Special Agent Craig Tremoroli. At Lindsey Clancy's triple murder trial in Massachusetts, testimony about to resume. Her lawyers, using an insanity defense, will call their final witness.
3: Psychiatrist Dr. Philip Resnick, who has studied why parents kill their children. He was a key defense witness in the Andrea Yates case. That was the Texas mother who was found not guilty by reason of insanity in 2006 for drowning her 5 kids. The jury must decide if Lindsey Clancy had the capacity to appreciate that her actions were wrong or the ability to stop herself from killing her 3 kids.
1: That's Fox's Brian Yenis outside the court in Plymouth. 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
1: Well, as the Lindsey Clancy trial winds down, an update now on Duane Davis's murder trial in Las Vegas and the killing of rapper Tupac Shakur nearly 30 years ago.
7: Jurors heard an audio recording and saw a transcript from 2008 when Davis told detectives his nephew, Orlando "Baby" Lane Anderson, fired the shots that killed Tupac Shakur. Davis also said he was in the car at the time of the drive-by shooting. At the time of the interview, Anderson had been dead for a decade. Davis previously told the FBI his nephew was not involved in the 1996 shooting of Shakur and speculated that Sean Diddy Combs was involved. The lawyer for Davis said the cops knew Davis was lying at the time and called the prosecution's narrative fiction. Davis has pleaded not guilty. Jill Nato, Fox News.
1: The National Weather Service confirms it was a tornado that hit New York's Long Island yesterday, doing damage. That doesn't happen often. Another twister left a trail of destruction in Dover, Delaware, as a big storm system rolled through. One person struck by lightning and killed in Virginia. Some people needed water rescues in New Jersey flash floods. In Indiana, where 7 people were killed in severe flooding, a lot of areas have not yet recovered.
8: More than 44,000 people are still without power in the northwestern corner of Indiana, 10 days after a storm hit the area on August 11th. Gary, Indiana schools are still closed, while people who live there are trying to find open laundromats, food, diapers, and working Wi-Fi. Hairstylist Shataya Harden says she hasn't been able to reopen her salon since the storm.
9: At night, the streets, the roads, everything is pitch black besides the lights from the cars. When it first happened, there was no gas stations open.
8: Power is not expected to be fully restored until Tuesday. Tanya J. Powers, Fox News.
1: On Wall Street, stock futures are rising after yesterday's big sell-off. I'm Dave Anthony, and this is Fox News.
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11: From the Coco Weather Center, the Warrensburg forecast: a mostly sunny day today, high of 89 with a calm wind. Tonight, a slight chance of showers and thunderstorms between 11 p.m. and midnight. Partly cloudy, low 68. Sunny tomorrow, high of 86. Saturday night, look for a mostly clear sky. Calm winds, low 63. and a good day Sunday, mostly sunny, a light easterly wind, high temperature near 84.
0: Missourinet News, I'm Matt Pilger. Four people were arrested on drug-related charges during a joint operation by the Mid-Missouri Drug Task Force and the Camden County Sheriff's Office in central Missouri. Authorities say the arrests are connected to the gathering of the Juggalos Festival near Max Creek. Investigators report seizing large amounts of marijuana, mushrooms, and ketamine during traffic stops. State traffic experts are looking at potential spots for raising the rural interstate speed limit to 75 miles per hour. MoDOT Director Ed Hassinger says terrain is one of several factors.
12: Terrain that's hilly and curvy.
0: Raw milk supporters often point to potential health benefits, but doctors say the biggest concern is what's lurking in the milk itself. MU Healthcare Infectious Diseases physician Dr. Brian White says drinking unpasteurized milk comes with risks consumers should understand.
13: Bacterial infections of the intestinal tract.
0: This is Missouri Net.
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11: 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High today should be around 89 and no wind at all to speak of. It's movie night tonight. Warrensburg Main Street Summer Movie Night Series continues. The August movie this evening will be held on the lawn at 208 Marshall Street, just off Washington Street, across from the Warrensburg Police Department. The movie selection tonight was a runner-up from the Sterling Elementary School Movie Planning Committee, and it's geared towards family fun and adventure. The movie is Zootopia 2, and it's a fairly new movie, too, released only last year. University of Central Missouri's Gallery of Art and Design is kicking off the academic year with a new art exhibit from faculty members, as well as with a lecture series. The SVPA faculty show opens this coming Monday and will be available for viewing through September 19th. This annual event showcases the creative research of Division of Art and Design faculty members from the School of Visual and Performing Arts, SVPA. The gallery will host an opening reception with light refreshments from 5 to 6:45 p.m. on Monday. Next Monday, August 24th, admission is free. It's open to the public. The UCM Gallery of Art and Design is open from 8 a.m. to 5 p.m. Monday through Friday with extended hours until 8 p.m. on Thursdays. And from noon to 4 Saturday, admission is free, by the way, and it's open to the public. Warrensburg Traffic Commission meets this coming Monday at 5:30 p.m. at the Municipal Center, 200 South Holden Street. That'll precede the Warrensburg City Council meeting that evening. The regular council meeting starting at 7 o'clock in council chambers at the Municipal Center. University of Missouri Extension Master Gardener course begins next Tuesday at 6 p.m. at the University of Central Missouri Grinstead Building. Classes are held on Tuesdays from 6 to 9 p.m. through November 17th. Cost to participate, $200, and those interested need to contact Kathy Meacham by email at meachamk@missouri.edu, or you can call Kathy at 660-542-1792. Classes beginning in the school districts around Missouri for the next school year coming up. The Missouri State Highway Patrol reminding parents, students, and motorists about traffic and traffic safety. Last year, for instance, one person was killed. 284 were injured in traffic crashes involving school buses in Missouri. Last year, there were a total of 871 traffic crashes involving school buses statewide. Students are advised to stay alert while crossing the street at intersections and crosswalks. Always make eye contact with drivers when crossing to make sure they see you. Students riding their bikes are reminded to wear a helmet and obey all traffic signs and signals. And parents are encouraged to talk to their children about getting to school in a safe manner, whether they are riding, walking, or driving. MoDOT has reopened the Route E Bridge south of Windsor over Barker Creek. It's the seventh bridge replacement completed in the Kaysinger Basin Bridge Bundle. The bridge's reopening comes as the Route Y Bridge over East Thibault Creek, also south of Windsor, recently closed for its replacement over the next 10 weeks. And the Missouri State Highway Patrol is encouraging Missourians to take part in a public opinion survey. The survey is available until the end of the month. It can be accessed online at surveymonkey.com/r/2026_public_opinion. And that's KOKO News this morning. I'm Marion Woods.
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20: Missouri Net Sports. Good morning, guys. Tim Fisher. We'll start with Major League Baseball, where the St. Louis Cardinals picked up a 10-9 series finale victory over the Cincinnati Reds at Great American Ballpark yesterday. The Cardinals went into the top of the ninth trailing 5-4. The Reds dropped what would have been the final out of the game before the Cardinals put 6 on the board to pick up the victory. Skipper Ali Marmol.
21: I don't even know what to say about that one. I'm going to shower, get on that bird, and get ready for the next series, because that one was a wild one. There's a lot of ups and downs to it.
20: The Cardinals' road trip continues tonight with the opener of a series in Philadelphia against the Phillies. The Kansas City Royals finished off a 4-game series sweep of the Athletics with a 6-2 victory yesterday at Kauffman Stadium. Bobby Witt Jr. hit his 16th home run of the season. Connor Thomas picks up his first Major League victory in relief.
22: Obviously, I feel like this is the most low-key way to ever get a win, but it is super cool. It's something you obviously dream of as a kid. Just go out there and help the team win any way I can, doing my job. It's a great feeling.
20: The Royals take a 5-game winning streak into tonight's series opener hosting the Detroit Tigers. to football, where the Kansas City Chiefs wrapped up their training camp practices at Missouri Western and St. Joe's yesterday. The Chiefs head out for preseason game number 2 today. They'll take on the Tampa Bay Buccaneers tomorrow. The Chiefs then finish up training camp at their team facilities. To college football, where Mizzou unveils a throwback uniform they'll wear coming up on September 19th in their matchup against Troy, part of the centennial celebration for Memorial Stadium. I'm Tim Fisher, Missouri Net Sports.
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Good morning on this Friday. Thank you for joining us here on The Woods Show. A reminder, coming up at 9:30 this morning, Uncork the Wine Show. But you knew that, I guess. We just heard Neil Sedaka with Oh, Carol. Earlier, The Five Stair Steps and Ooh, Child. Here are the Four Seasons down. Save It For Me.

0: KOKO with the Supremes and My World is Empty Without You. Four Seasons before that. Weather's next. Johnson County Today coming right up here. From the Coco Weather Center, the Warrensburg forecast. A mostly sunny day today. High of 89 with a calm wind. Tonight, a slight chance of showers and thunderstorms between 11 p.m. and midnight. Partly cloudy, low 68. Sunny tomorrow, high of 86. Saturday night, look for a mostly clear sky. Calm winds, low 63. And a good day Sunday, mostly sunny. A light easterly wind. High temperature near 84. And right now, with sunshine, Brandon tells me 71, so I'll go with that.
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0: All right, thank you, and good morning. Brandon Phelps is here, right here in the studio, telling me 71 degrees.
2: 71 degrees, and I'm telling you that I am well. Because you said that it was not okay to just be pretty good.
0: Pretty. I asked him how he was. He's pretty good. Now, he's got to be well. Well. I'm well today.
2: Yep.
0: Yeah, you are.
2: I am well. Once again, we were discussing the weather. It's been a nice week.
0: Yeah.
2: Weather-wise, it
0: for
2: feels good.
0: Work outside.
2: Yes. Yeah, absolutely. You know, one of those, you know, we had rain that one day, but really the weather's been nice, and we needed the rain when we got it.
0: Yeah.
2: It's nice to not have a 106 degree heat index.
0: Oh. You don't even look like you're really too tanned. Apparently, you're assigning work to other people.
2: I wish I was.
0: I'm kidding.
2: Yeah, I wish I was. No,
0: you're out there with them.
2: We're out there every day. It's and you know, it's actually been a struggle the past few years, but especially this year, it's been a struggle to hire help. And then to keep the help when you have them outside doing physical labor, even though they understand that's the job they're applying for. And we do, you know, as I've told you before, whether we're laying sod or building retaining walls or planting trees, you're usually working with rakes and shovels and wheelbarrows and things like that.
0: And it's hard work.
2: And it's hard work. Yeah. And when it's 95 or 100 degrees, people don't seem to like doing that work. So it's hard to keep people. But, yeah, I'm out there every day. And I like it. You know, it's good exercise. Yeah. I like being outside. You know, something interesting with landscaping is you can start a day with a blank slate, and at the end of the day, you can look at your work and say, hey, we've done that.
0: Yeah.
2: We've done that.
0: By the way, an official introduction. Brandon Phelps, State Representative for the 54th District. Now we can go.
2: And the weatherman.
0: And the weatherman, too, yeah. Only 71 degrees.
2: Yeah. Yep. So have you been this week?
0: Have I been?
2: Yep.
0: Pretty good.
2: It's been about 4 weeks since we talked about your hand, and your hand's healed.
0: Here. I got me another little deal to wear on my sore finger. It's not too bad, is it?
2: Right.
0: Looks pretty good.
2: Yeah.
0: That's scar tissue. I've got to get rid of that somehow.
2: I see.
0: It's not quite as sore as it used to be, though. No, we're doing well.
2: And your golf game is fine?
0: I don't know. I haven't gone out and played yet. It's too hot. Too hot to play right now. Today it might be a little warm.
2: Tomorrow will be excellent.
0: Yeah. I think I could actually hold a golf club right now though, without firing up that hand too bad. I think I could do that.
2: Good.
0: I think I could.
2: Definitely all the bruising and scarring and all that stuff's gone, so it looks a lot better than it did for a while there.
0: It looked kind of nasty, didn't it?
2: Yeah.
0: It was. Anything going on politically right now, or is this kind of the quiet before the storm?
2: This is definitely the quiet before the storm. Yeah.
0: There's a storm coming.
2: Storm's probably coming. Yeah, but really, there's been nothing politically. There's just not
0: except
2: been.
0: Denny's catching a lot of flack.
2: Yeah,
0: there's
2: been some news there, certainly. But
0: Denny Hoskins we're talking about.
2: Yeah. Yeah, certainly as far as, I think I've got some things coming up on the calendar here in the next few weeks where I'm actually going to the Capitol, but really that's just meeting different groups in the Capitol. But no, there's really not a whole lot going on. Now, obviously, the state fair is going on.
0: And, you been down there yet?
2: Been down there, what was that? Let's see, yesterday morning and then Wednesday night. So they had the governor's ag dinner on Wednesday night. And I've never been to that.
0: That opposite from what they call the governor's ham breakfast?
2: Yeah, and then the next morning on Thursday morning is the ham breakfast.
0: Oh,
2: and so I went to both. Now, I've gone to the ham breakfast for a long time. and I enjoy that. I've never been to the Ag Dinner, so I went to both, and it's nice just to see people and make connections and build relationships, and of course the weather was great for both of them.
3: And then that morning and night.
2: yeah, that's right. Yeah, and they do that over there in the Nucor building, and so that's that big building that just sits just off of 65 Highway over there on Gate 12. So just kind of south of the old train there that's on the corner.
3: Oh, yeah.
2: And
3: that's way over there.
2: That's way over there, but they have just massive ceiling fans up in that building. I bet they're an 18-foot diameter ceiling fan. And as they're turning, the air moves through there. And
3: no,
2: I mean, it's no air conditioning. No, because it's actually an outdoor building. I mean, it's all it is.
3: Really?
2: Correct. Correct. And just walk right in. And so, you know, obviously there's a little concern when you go over there somewhat dressed up. There's a little concern about the temperature. But, you know, no, it's great in there. So the FFA kids ran a lot of Wednesday night's event, did a fantastic job. And then yesterday morning for the ham breakfast, that was a massive crowd. I'm going to say there was at least 1,000 people in there.
3: You have to pay for that?
2: Yes. Yeah, both of those.
3: Okay.
2: Yeah, both of them.
3: I didn't know whether that was free for legislators.
2: And I'd say that'd be hard for them to do because, quite frankly, I think probably 70% of the crowd is legislators or retired legislators. But, those are good events. And then, but yesterday after the ham breakfast, I was able to go with three other legislators. We were invited to go over to that Nucor steel plant in Sedalia, and it was built there in 2019, 2020. So that steel plant that sits off of 65 uh-huh. north, and it sits just east of that. And, I've passed it many times and wondered, what's that like in there? And we toured it, and it is extremely impressive. That plant. Now, Nucor.
3: Is it north of town?
2: It's
3: still in the city limits.
2: I think that's outside the city limits unless they incorporated that there. When you go on North 65, they've put that new intersection out there with the big break time gas station.
3: Yeah, yeah.
2: And it sits behind that. Now, they may have gone ahead and incorporated that.
3: Okay.
2: It's a massive facility. It's just absolutely massive. And that facility.
3: I've not been by there to see it.
2: Oh, well, when you look over there, yeah, you need to look off into that direction. It's very impressive. It's very high tech. They employ about 200 people there. When you look at the building, you would think that they would employ actually more than that because it's just a massive facility. But they employ about 200 people there, and they provide steel. Their region that they cover is really an 8-state region where they send some of their steel. But Nucor is the largest steel producer in the country, but they're also the largest scrap metal recycler in the country. And so they've got facilities that, that's just one of their facilities.
3: Yeah.
2: They've got them all over the place. But a lot of the scrap yards where people will take metal, throughout the region, anywhere from, here in Missouri, anywhere from St. Louis to Kansas City, I mean, they've got them all. They all go there. That metal gets shredded and gets taken over there and they melt it down. So we were in there yesterday watching that process, and it's a lot like what you would see in the movies, that liquid steel, essentially.
3: Yeah.
2: It's 2,900 degrees, and they pour it out of those big old melting pots, or what they call ladles, and they move it around and pour it into their forms. And of course there's flames and sparks going everywhere. It's about 135 degrees, and you have to put on all this protective gear just to tour the facility.
3: Oh,
2: so you put all this stuff on over your clothes, but it was really neat. So we ran over there, looked at that facility. We were there for about an hour and a half, went back to the fair and toured some things there. I always like going over to the pork building and the beef building. And I flipped some steaks over there at the beef building for the second year in a row.
3: You grabbed one for yourself while you were
2: I did when I was done. I had a ribeye sandwich. I did. But yesterday's weather was perfect, for the fair. So hopefully people get out to that. It was a little wet. If you were walking around outside some of those parking areas out in the grass, it was a little wet. But, it's been pretty good weather, really, for the most part, this week anyway.
3: I think there's only been like a couple of days it was oppressively hot.
2: Yeah.
3: Rest of the time, I hadn't been too bad.
2: Yeah, I think those first few days were pretty tough.
3: I did some radio remotes over at the fair 20-some years ago. I had to walk around the fairgrounds over there with a cell phone doing live remotes on the radio, and it was 100 degrees temperature. and the heat index was, I mean, sweat was running off me yeah. the radio remotes.
2: Yeah.
3: It was a miserable day.
2: Yeah.
3: It really was.
2: I imagine that really was. Yeah. There's not, as you know, there's not a lot of shade over there.
3: Yeah.
2: And so definitely on those hot days, it can be tough. But really, other than, you know, other than some things like that, and like I say, I've got some constituent groups coming to the Capitol. We're going to see them. There's not a whole bunch going on right now. There just really isn't. But the storm is coming. The busy time is coming.
3: Uh-huh.
2: You know. So, but I will tell you, I look forward to that. I think I've told you before, when session ends, this past year was my second year, uh-huh. but both of my 2 years there, when session ends, you know, there's a feeling of having maybe left some stuff on the table, but there's also a feeling of we just needed a little more time. Now, I imagine no matter how much more time we had, we would have kept having that feeling.
3: Well, sure, because you had 1,000 bills proposed and you passed less than 100.
2: Right.
3: Right. At 100, I think.
2: Right. Well, and between the House and the Senate, I think it was almost 3,000 bills.
3: Is that right, that many?
2: Yeah, I think the House had just over 2,000. And
3: oh, wow.
2: You know, and I will. Yeah, and you know, and that doesn't ever sound good. I don't like the thought of a House filing 2,000 bills, and I was discussing that on the phone with someone the other day.
3: Well, a lot of them are the same thing, though.
2: A lot of them are the same thing, but the other thing you run into, Woody, is if you come to me and you say, Brandon, I have this idea for a good piece of legislation, and I hear you out, and I say, yes, I agree. I like that idea. And then I file it, and someone else here in the community comes to me and does the same thing, and after this six-month period when we're here at home and I'm on the radio telling people, bring me your ideas, yeah. eventually I may have filed 15 or 16 or 17 bills, and I think they're all great ideas. Now, if 163 House members do that, you're going to have a lot of bills. And who is it to say, well, you know, my bill's better than yours, you shouldn't get to file that?
3: Yeah.
2: And
3: I got a feeling, too, though, that a lot of those 163 House members don't file anything.
2: Some of them don't file anything, and there's some of them that will file 40.
3: Oh, really?
2: Oh yeah, some of them really.
3: For the ones that don't.
2: Yeah, they really do. And, you know, and as you and I have discussed, some
3: limit.
2: Of them.
3: Should be a limit.
2: Yeah,
3: they've
2: discussed
3: for
2: a
3: one
2: limit.
3: Person is, you know,
2: yeah.
3: number.
2: Yeah, they've discussed having a limit, and, you know, that may be something that we'll do. You know, as new speakers come in.
3: That's an idea.
2: They can set rules.
3: You need to come up with a bill for that.
2: Yeah, limit it for 10 or something.
3: Yeah.
2: Yeah, so, you know, but anyway, that's certainly an issue. And you and I discussed people just basically copy and pasting bills.
3: Yeah.
2: I think I had three of my bills last year that someone else took the language from the bill after it was filed, and then they refiled it as theirs.
3: Really?
2: Yeah. Yeah.
3: Why do that?
2: Well, I think
3: they want their name on it.
2: I think in the case of those individuals, they thought either A, they wanted their name on it, or B, they thought they would have a better chance of moving it through the system than mm-hmm. I did. And I can see that strategy sometimes, especially if you have freshmen filing bills, and if you're a junior or a senior and you see a bill that you like, I can see where you might think, you know, if I file that same language, I'm going to get it further than
3: you'll
2: that
3: have
2: freshman.
3: A better chance.
2: Yeah. So, okay. You know, it is what it is, but yeah, we had a lot of bills filed. We had too many bills filed, but we'll see what happens this coming year. But certainly, when we file bills, we all think they're great ideas. Otherwise, we wouldn't file them.
3: Yeah,
2: you know. So it's an interesting thing.
3: Do you get a lot of that? I mean, number of people have suggestions for you, or is it just like a normal number?
2: Yeah, I would say a normal number
3: because. You meet a lot of people.
2: Yeah.
3: You do a lot of work around town here.
2: Mm-hmm.
3: And you meet a lot of folks, so I just wondered if most of them have an idea for you.
2: Yeah, there's quite a few people that have ideas. Now, the interesting thing is lots of times, you know, and I'll listen to them and I'll say, well, here would be the only issue with that. We wouldn't be able to do that because.
3: Yeah.
2: And then they say, oh, I never thought of that. But there are some, you know, and like I say, I had a few of them last year. And our veterans bill was definitely one that started right here in the district. The infectious disease bill for law enforcement started right here in Warrensburg, and those were just great ideas, and I knew it from the second they shared them with me, and I thought, well, how come no one else has ever thought of this before? You know, but there again, those should have been slam dunks to just get those done, and here they are. They're still on the table, and they're not done. So, you know, and both of those are going to be readdressed this coming year.
3: Well, how many bills have you filed in 2 years? Do you recall the number approximately?
2: 18.
3: How many of you got through?
2: 3. Yeah.
3: That's where we're going.
2: And none of those three were standalone. I mean, those three were all ones that in the end had to be attached to something
3: to get through.
2: Yeah. It's an interesting and a difficult process, but it's intended to be.
3: Good to see you, sir.
2: Good to see you.
3: Thank you. Time's up for us.
2: That's
3: Roger's
2: right.
3: On the phone here.
2: Say hi to Roger.
3: Okay, well, all right. Talk to Roger Reedy in just a little bit. That was Brandon Phelps, state rep for the 54th. He'll be back next week.
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0: From the Cocoa Weather Center, the Warrensburg forecast, a mostly sunny day today, high of 89 with a calm wind. Tonight, a slight chance of showers and thunderstorms between 11 p.m. and midnight, partly cloudy, low 68, sunny tomorrow, high of 86. Saturday night, look for a mostly clear sky, calm winds, low 63, and a good day Sunday, mostly sunny, a light easterly wind, high temperature near 84. Right now, sunshine, 71 here in Warrensburg. Let's go to the phone. Roger Reedy is with us. He's our state representative for District 57. Morning, Roger.
6: Good morning, Woody. How's it going this morning?
0: Pretty good. It's a nice Friday, a nice morning to start. It's going to get a little hot later in the day, but it's just beautiful right now here. How about where you are?
6: Oh, yeah. This cooler weather has sure been nice. After the first week of the fair, and they about melted down up there. talking to people yesterday, I was up there, and they were sure welcoming the nicer weather. And I'm glad for the fair goers, and also for the concessionaires, because you know, people work in the fair, because by this time in the fair, they're getting pretty tired.
0: I would think so.
6: And you could kind of see it in some of the workers' faces. You know, they'd had a long haul, but they'll stick it out till Sunday. And I think they've had a really good fair again this year.
0: You been up there yet?
6: Yeah, I was there yesterday for the Legislators' Day. Of course, it started out the day with the governor's ham breakfast, which is always a pretty popular event. I think he usually sells out. And I went up for that, and saw a lot of people that I hadn't seen for a while, and was able to visit with them. And then at noon, Senator Josh Hawley along with Farm Bureau, he had a legislative update and program over at the youth building, and the Farm Bureau served us a poor pulled pork dinner, and they gave out some awards to people that have worked with Farm Bureau, and he talked about legislation going on, and that youth building over, it was packed full of people. I don't think they could get another person in there.
0: Pulled pork dinner and a ham breakfast. You politicians eat pretty good, don't you?
6: Yeah, by last night, I supper, that was for sure.
0: Well, that's kind of nice to get to do stuff like that, though, isn't it? I mean, I love that. If I was a politician, I'd want to take in all that stuff.
6: You know, that's one thing. And when you're out at those things, you're representing your district. And one thing I noticed yesterday at Josh Hawley's deal, there was a lot of people representing rural hospitals there. You know, some of our rural hospitals are having a really rough time.
0: Yeah.
6: They're trying to keep the doors open, and you know, with the regulations, with insurance, with everything that goes with it, you know, they're having a really difficult time. And I just noticed yesterday there was quite a few of them from that sector was there to hear what they had to say about it. And you know, we have to keep our rural hospitals out here to serve our people. And,
0: what can the government do to help them out?
6: I think mostly is the regulations and keeping these insurance premiums and, you know, regulations in the health field, the pre-authorizations, the insurance company may pay for this, but they won't pay for that. And, you know, it's a real big issue. Now, you know, Farm Bureau, I will give them credit. They have a health care program, and we passed it in the legislature. It's not insurance, but it's like a health care pool. And I think they said yesterday that now 800 families had joined that. These are people that had not been able to get any kind of health insurance coverage, and now they do have some coverage through Farm Bureau. And I know Farm Bureau worked really hard on that. That was a priority. Representative Brad Pollitt from Sedalia carried the bill. And, you know, when you think about it, 800 families that did not have health insurance coverage now have some kind of health coverage. That's a big deal.
0: Yeah, that's a big deal. Got to keep that kind of stuff going, don't we?
6: Yeah, you know, and so anytime we can do some things like that, and, you know, this it took us a couple of years to get that passed in Missouri, and guess who fought against it? The insurance companies.
0: Yeah.
6: they didn't like it because it was going to be in competition with them, and, you know, they didn't want to let it come in at all, but finally, you know, we got it worked through, and so those kinds of things that affect real people and what's going on, you know, with right now with the cattle thing, with that screwworm thing on the deal coming out of the southern border with diseases, things like that. These are things that our Congress people need to be right on top of, and our U.S. senators need to be right on top of those issues and be there for the people back here in Missouri.
0: Well, we need to keep their feet to the fire, don't we? So they so they get it done and do it.
6: And I was
0: right.
6: Josh Hawley is one of those. He's pretty aggressive kind of guy. He I kind of get a kick out of him. He's really energetic. He's kind of a spitfire about things. And I will tell you this, all the years I was in the legislature and Josh was the U.S. Senator, he would come back every year and he would meet with the representatives in the House and have a time there that we visited. And he always knew, always remembered you. He always knew you. And he actually grew up some of his childhood in Clinton area. And so, we can talk about that. But like I said, you know, some people like him, some people maybe don't. But I think he's out there giving them heck when they need heck sometimes.
0: The leadership next year of the House, is it the same next year, or is there a turnover here?
6: Yeah, I think so. I think they will.
0: John Patterson will still be Speaker?
6: No, Patterson, he's terming out.
0: Oh, he's out, okay.
6: He's running for a Senate seat in Kansas City.
0: Oh.
6: The speaker designee is Alex Riley, who was our floor leader last year. And he'll be the next speaker in the House. Now, the new floor leader coming on, there is like three people looking at that. They've been working these new representatives, trying to get votes, because they'll go in the day after the election and they will elect their next floor leader. And I understand that one of the candidates that he's been working it, he's got commitment, but he's also got a pretty tough race back in his district just to get reelected. And that's one thing when they may run for leadership, but they've got to get reelected back in their district to be there. So
0: first things first, right?
6: Yeah. And, you know, he's in one of those districts, kind of what they call them, purple districts. You know, with the political headwinds that we kind of have going on right now, I think some of those representatives in those districts are a little bit worried, and they know they're going to have to work really hard to be returning after, what is it, November 3rd is the next election.
0: Yeah.
6: Here.
0: Yeah.
6: It's terrible. Since I'm not running, I don't even remember the date, but I kind of blocked that out. But, you know, they have to return, so there will be a floor leader. I noticed last week there was another for assistant floor leader. There's like four or five of them, and there was another guy jumped in that race. And so they'll elect all their speaker designee is already in place, but if they will elect all the others the day after the general election.
0: I'm just looking at my calendar here, trying to find November on my phone so I can confirm what you just said.
6: Yeah,
0: November 3rd, you think, huh?
6: I think it's the 3rd.
0: September, October, November the 3rd, Election Day.
6: Yeah.
0: Yep.
6: So that when you're newly elected and you're returning, that's always a big day going back up there. They elect their the leadership of the caucus, and then they start the process of picking their offices, and they start getting ready to get set up.
0: Yeah.
6: So that leads me to another thing. They tell us guys and gals that are not going to be returning. They want us out of our offices by then.
0: I was going to ask you about that. When do you have to get out of there?
6: Well, you know, I'll have my L.A. will be there till the end of December. Yeah, but he may not be in the same office if somebody picks our office, because my plan will be to get my personal items out when I go back in September veto, and just leave the bare essentials that we need to operate the office until the end. Until the end of the year. But, yeah, they'll go to

0: I kind of took what was left. I was in one of those mezzanines where they stack the offices.
1: Yeah.
0: There was five down and five above.
1: Oh,
0: and
1: boy.
0: I was in that 115 mezzanine is what I called it. But, you know, when I look back on that, the group, the 10 of us that were in there, we became really good friends because you're pretty well cramped in there.
1: Yeah.
0: But you've become really good friends. You do a lot of stuff together. And some of my best friends I made there started out in the 115 mezzanine.
1: And they're still friends. After being cramped together like that. If you're still friends, that's okay.
0: Yep. Yeah. We, you know, it's like, okay, it's time for caucus. It's time for committee. It's, you know, here we go.
1: And, did you help one another out a lot? Things you needed or whatever?
0: Say that again.
1: Well, did you help one another out quite a bit? I mean, were you...
0: Yeah.
1: Somebody needed something that could come to you and say, can you help me out here? I mean, is that the way it worked when you had all those people in one room almost?
0: Yeah, you always could find somebody who had a question or something.
1: Yeah.
0: And we did. This is kind of funny. We were going to form the 115. That was the room number, 115 caucus. And we were going to
1: have your own caucus.
0: And we were told at that time the leadership did not like these extra caucuses, you know. So they kind of put a snip to that because we were going to meet once a week and talk about bills and things like that.
1: They didn't like it.
0: They didn't really like that, so... We still did we kind of had more of an informal caucus, and we still met and talked about bills. So
1: well, we're gonna have to talk about bills another day because we're out of time again here. It passes so quickly.
0: I do want to say it's a ham breakfast yesterday. I saw one of Warrensburg's finest was there representing the college, of course, David Pierce. He never misses an event, and I want to shout out to him for all the work he does for the college, and it was great visiting with him yesterday.
1: One of my good friends and a good dude. Yes, indeed.
0: Yeah,
1: I agree.
0: He sure is.
1: Thank you. Good to visit with you, Roger. Next week, we'll do it again.
0: Talk to you next week. Thank
1: okay.
0: you, Woody.
1: You bet, Roger. Roger Reedy, State Rep, 57th District here in Missouri.
2: 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The greatest hits of all time.
3: Iran's president wants to end the war. I'm Dave Anthony, Fox News. Saying in a speech today, it's better to end it now when, as he claims, the world acknowledges Iran won and hates America. But President Trump insists Iran's been decimated and plans a new operation he calls an economic D-Day.
4: But Iran is not backing down and saying it will fight and will withstand the economic pressure. Iran's parliamentary speaker saying, quote, if you look at the resources and raw materials of Muslim countries, you will realize that our enemies come to plunder them. Therefore, we must make plans to deal with the unjust sanctions so that we can overcome them.
3: Fox's Jonathan Hunt in Tel Aviv. What went wrong in Alaska? FAA investigators are working on that. The day after a small plane crashed near a military base airport, killing all eight people on board. Two of them were Army Corps of Engineers employees. The Corps had chartered that flight. A New York woman is in jail accused of this terror plot at the state capitol in Albany.
5: Put a bomb in a DoorDash food delivery bag and then just drop it off at the capitol, saying she wanted to kill as many lawmakers as possible. Jessica Bowie, she's facing federal terrorism charges for attempting to provide material support to ISIS. The feds say she was radicalized online and posted anti-American and pro-ISIS messages on multiple social media accounts.
3: Fox's Alexis McAdams. There is storm damage in the Mid-Atlantic and East Coast after a big storm rolled through, spawning tornadoes on New York's Long Island and in Delaware.
6: It's not an area where you would typically and traditionally see a tornado. They only average about 1 to 2 per year. We had 2 within a few hours yesterday.
3: Fox Weather's Michael Estime at a motel in Dover that got hit hard.
6: It is room after room after room. Not just damage, but also destruction to vehicles, siding of homes.
3: In Virginia, a lightning strike killed a man and injured a woman. 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
3: Stocks are rebounding on Wall Street. The Dow up 370 points, a little more than half of what was lost yesterday. The NASDAQ is only up 9. The S&P 500 gaining 23 points. Oil prices down slightly. WTI remains $86 a barrel. Gas is up a fraction. AAA's national average for regular still $4.10 per gallon. And that's still a dollar higher than before the Iran conflict. And with affordability a big issue in the upcoming November elections, President Trump posted this morning on Truth Social a plan to reduce beef prices.
4: Writing that as we work to rebuild the herd and help our ranchers for the next 90 days, the United States will allow up to 300,000 metric tons of product for ground beef to be imported with no out-of-quota tariff. We have a commitment that this beef will be sold at 25% below current market prices.
3: Fox's Aisha Hosni at the White House. A temporary monument in Washington, D.C., put up as part of the America 250 celebration honoring the nation's veterans, has been so popular it's going to remain on display longer.
5: The USAA's National Military Monument was supposed to close this month, but the company now says due to its popularity, it will remain open through November 12th. The giant double-sided American flag monument is filled with hundreds of LED screens that scroll through the name of every single veteran who's ever served since the founding of the country. 41 million names. It takes days to cycle through them all. So there are also interactive kiosks for people to type in the name of their loved one to see it displayed on the monument as well. The popular monument across from the Lincoln Memorial has seen long lines with people waiting for hours at the kiosks since the monument opened in late July. Jessica Rosenthal, Fox News.
3: Some streets in Washington have been turned into a race course for Sunday's Freedom 250 IndyCar race. Driver Pato O'Ward tells Fox.
6: It's a beautiful place. Obviously, the buildings speak for themselves. They're pretty grandiose, which I've always been a big fan of. And we're ready, man. We're ready.
3: The race will be at 1 p.m. Eastern Sunday on Fox. I'm Dave Anthony, and this is Fox News.
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8: From the COCO Weather Center, the Warrensburg forecast, a mostly sunny day today, high of 89 with a calm wind. Tonight, a slight chance of showers and thunderstorms between 11 p.m. and midnight. Partly cloudy, low 68. Sunny tomorrow, high of 86. Saturday night, look for a mostly clear sky. Calm winds, low 63. And a good day Sunday, mostly sunny, a light easterly wind. High temperature near 84.
9: Missouri Net News, I'm Matt Pilger. Studies are underway to determine where 75-mile-per-hour speed limit signs will be posted in Missouri. Department of Transportation Director Ed Hassinger.
10: Certainly the ideal condition is straight and flat. There's some of that in Missouri, but not a lot.
9: The Pulaski County Sheriff's Office in South Central Missouri says it will stop using Flock safety license plate reader cameras. Sheriff's leaders say the decision was made after residents raised concerns about privacy and government surveillance, even though there were no allegations of misuse by local deputies. And Missouri ranks near the bottom of states in a pre-K education report. Chip Lupo of Wallet Hub says program quality is Missouri's weakest area.
11: Now, where it really drops off in terms of is quality. Quality benchmarks met, requirement of school safety plans and audits, 48 out of 50.
9: This is Missouri Net.
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Richie Valens on Coco. That's Donna. Marvin Gaye, too. How sweet it is. And earlier, the Atlanta Rhythm Section, Imaginary Lover. Coming up at 5:30, the Wine Show Uncorked. Stick around for that. Rock me right now. This is Steppenwolf.

0: I Got Rhythm. Yes, indeed. The Happenings on Coco. And before that, the Doobie Brothers, It Keeps You Running. And Steppenwolf, too, with Rock Me. Got the weather. And then Uncork the Wine Show is next. From the Coco Weather Center, the Warrensburg forecast. A mostly sunny day today. High of 89 with a calm wind. Tonight, a slight chance of showers and thunderstorms between 11 p.m. and midnight. Partly cloudy, low 68. Sunny tomorrow, high of 86. Saturday night, look for a mostly clear sky. Calm winds, low 63. And a good day Sunday, mostly sunny, a light easterly wind. High temperature near 84.
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1: Good morning, everybody.
0: We're not too relaxed here, are we?
2: As long as we don't run out of wine.
1: Good morning. Welcome. Uncorked, we're going to kind of confuse the state, but that's normal for us. Welcome to the little studio, Coco, on the big hill with the big antenna sitting on PCA Road. 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
0: There you go.
1: Now, if ever the technology we're having a little trouble with, the show should be repeated about 9:10 on Saturday if you can't hear the show on Friday. So you have a chance to catch up.
2: And if it's not on in the morning, I'm going to give you Woody's home phone number so he can come in and get it on the air. Woody, are you with me?
0: Guess what?
2: No.
0: I will not answer.
2: That's a good call.
1: And the usual cast of characters is here with an improvement. We have a guest, Marilyn McCain.
3: Good morning.
1: We're looking very forward to her being here. She brightens the studio up quite a bit.
2: She brings some class to this joint.
3: But yes. You realize the last time I was here was opening day of the baseball season. We had such high hopes.
1: Mm-hmm.
3: And then in May, all hope was gone.
0: Yeah, it didn't take long, did it?
3: No, it didn't.
2: Nothing like being 0 for May.
1: Yeah.
3: Oh,
1: our sports reports have gotten a little shorter.
2: They're on a 5-game winning streak, boys, of course.
0: Yeah.
2: But now they're not going to be playing the Cellar Dwellers. They got the Tigers,
3: yeah.
2: So see how it changes. Now, we got Cameron pitching tonight, though.
3: Mm-hmm.
2: So.
0: You know, I looked it up last night. There are now 4 teams' worst records than the Royals now. We're five from the bottom now, not at the bottom.
2: And that's who we've been beating up on.
0: Yeah.
2: So.
1: Yeah. And the thing that's interesting is we had our starting lineup back for a few games. Now Michael Garcia has got a hamstring issue, left hamstring, so he's going to be out for several
3: games. I have
1: never
3: seen a Royals team disintegrate like this team did. I mean, really disintegrate.
1: Well, the pitching staff is shot.
0: Yeah.
1: It's gone.
2: Well, you got 10 pitchers on the DL. And here the other day when we got the top 6 players in the lineup who were there opening day, the other day when we finally got Pasquatch back and Garcia, that was only 40 games out of over 130 that we had our starting lineup in, which explains the 20 under 500 or
1: and
2: whatever.
1: How many pitchers are on the reserve? Had Tommy John surgery, 4 or 5 of them.
2: And by the way, I want to note the passing of Tommy John, who they named a surgery after, and if you watch TV, some underwear. So Tommy John underwear.
3: and we forget. He was a really good pitcher with a very, very long career.
2: Yeah, like almost, 20 years, had over 200 wins. And let's do some uplifting sports when it comes to baseball, okay? Have any of you been watching the College Worlds or the Little League World Series?
0: No, I haven't yet.
2: Well, you need to watch it tonight at 6:00 because Bayonne, New Jersey, my hometown, the little league that I played in
0: for four years,
2: they won. They beat Connecticut, and then the other night they had a bottom of the 6th inning walk-off homer. So Bayonne, and on their T-shirts in the stands, their T-shirt is, and I have some more, and it's Bayonne versus everybody. And that explains my attitude when you blend Bayonne and Raytown.
0: Yeah.
2: But that Bayonne versus everybody goes back to the movie Chuck, and Chuck Wepner, who was really the Rocky out of Bayonne. He was the original Rocky. That's who they based Rocky on.
0: Uh-huh.
2: And
1: if you
2: watch the movie Chuck, they said, how can you beat Ali tonight in a fight? You're a club fighter from Bayonne. He said, it's because it's Bayonne versus everybody.
3: Mm.
2: So Bayonne's on at 6 tonight. Root for those
0: And
2: boys.
0: You're going to watch, I bet.
2: Well, yeah, I played
1: there
2: 4 years.
1: And,
2: Woody,
1: can you imagine how baseball has improved since Steve left? Now they're in the World Series?
0: What position did you play?
2: I was a left-handed shortstop.
1: And when I
2: turned 16, I couldn't make the pivot for the double play anymore, being a lefty, so I decided to chase girls.
3: Much more rewarding, I'm sure.
1: I actually played a Legion game with a left-handed shortstop.
2: Yeah.
1: John Culp's brother, Ron.
2: Yeah.
0: He's left-handed. He just played first base all the time.
1: Yeah, but we just had too much shuffling guys playing first base, and Ron was a really good athlete, and I think he was the athlete of the year one here when he was a senior. So it was a unique experience.
0: Well, I'm drinking wine already, boys.
2: Last week we actually had a show. We talked mainly about wine, so let's watch it this week, Woody.
0: Okay.
2: What do we, Chuck? What do we got in the glass?
1: Well, right now, okay. This is a wine. It's a Chardonnay, $16.99. It actually came from Hy-Vee. I bought it. I want you all to try it. This is Joe Wagner's old label, Meiomi. And they make several wines, not just a Pinot, which was the highest-selling Pinot in the United States 1 year before he sold his label. And now he was supposed to reinvest that money in winery, and I have not heard a word about what he's done.
2: Well, let's see how it tastes.
0: Where'd it come from?
1: Came from Hy-Vee.
0: Oh, it's Hy-Vee. $16.99?
1: Yep. Every day.
2: Well, guys, we're kind of remiss on the intro, and I think it's because the beautiful lady in the studio threw us off this morning.
3: I wondered when you were going to get to Chill
2: House.
3: Yeah,
2: we know she listens every week because she knows the routine.
0: Yeah.
2: So first of all, we forgot to say hi to Paisan Joe.
0: We did.
2: And B. Moore, how you doing? And Sweet Anna Banana, saw her 2 weeks ago. And I had a Scotty Finley visit last night, and I'm still fresh this morning in spite of it, but left that one bottle of wine for us in the bullpen that I gave you, Chuck. And then, of course, as Marilyn said, we forgot to give a shout-out to our friends in lower downtown,
0: Chilhowee,
2: and over there in Lee Tone. So
0: I forgot to help you there, Lee Tone.
2: Well, she threw me off.
0: And I'm busy here, too.
2: And, hey, Knob had their football jamboree last night, so the grandson was playing last night, so I guess football season's here. And you notice the T-shirt today? It's the Grateful Dead Chiefs T-shirt.
1: Well, hopefully the Chiefs aren't gratefully dead.
2: Mm. Hey, and while we're still on sports, before we get to that 10 minutes in, the bright spot of that exhibition game last week, and there were very few since there were 12 penalties, but the running back out of Nebraska, Emmett Johnson, I'm telling you, I'm surprised he was around the fifth round. He's a steal. He's a stud. He may move up to the number two back before it's over.
1: Well, he's getting a lot of opportunities.
2: Oh, yeah, the guy can fake people out. He makes yardage after contact. He's a sleeper.
1: I saw a picture of him on the internet the other day. He's a solid-built young man.
2: Well, I watched him for 2 years in Nebraska. He's a good ball player. So, anyway.
0: What do you think? It's a smoky Chardonnay.
2: I haven't tasted it. Let's see.
1: This is basically, it's a screw cap. It's an entry level. And I don't know who owns Meiomi brand right now, but Joe Wagner does not.
0: Is it smoky?
2: It's something.
3: Mm-hmm,
0: yeah.
2: you know me and Chardonnays, Woody, so.
3: Well, you know, I like white, and I like Chardonnay, but I wouldn't say this is top of the line.
1: It's not. No. And there isn't any close.
0: I'm not a Chardonnay guy at all. You know that.
2: So. Yeah. Well, Chuck, thank
0: but
2: you.
0: But it has a little different.
2: Thank you for bringing
0: something
2: it.
0: Something to it.
2: It's got a little twang on the end there.
0: Yeah.
2: And I see the exciting thing. I think we see that Boto box that won't go away.
1: This is going to be the
2: end. Is it almost empty?
1: No, I talked
0: Chuck into bringing it out again today. He didn't want to.
2: We thought it lost fruit last week. So.
1: Well, I think it's going
0: to
1: lose.
0: May not have any this week.
2: So, hey, Woody, we just got dinged, which tells, you know what that tells me? It tells me. I want to take a look at the clock, Woody.
0: Yes, we're past time.
1: Yeah, we'll be right back after this short message.
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0: That box, Woody.
1: Marilyn, you didn't like that at all, huh?
2: No.
3: That's got just a little bit of bite or bitterness towards
1: the
3: end.
1: Yeah, it's a little bitter.
0: Marilyn, that was quite diplomatic. You want to say that again?
2: You no. Save all the leftovers for my visit.
0: Well, wait. We always finish big. You see what we got
2: okay.
0: Toward the finish. I brought one especially because you were going to be here today.
2: Ooh, thank you.
1: It says limited reserve. Now, what does that mean?
0: Well, it means it's just not their off-the-shelf stuff.
1: Okay.
0: Well, you never see wine in a Bottle Box that's a reserve.
1: And there's non-vintage.
0: Yeah.
1: I wonder how much that is.
0: It makes it new.
1: Is there a price on this? I don't remember what. Oh, $19.99.
0: Yeah, so it's $10 a bottle, basically.
1: Yeah.
0: So, Chuck, that's that bottle that it takes two men to carry.
4: Yes, absolutely.
1: Mm.
0: It's heavy.
1: Boy, yeah. That's a weapon.
0: Well, and that's the kind you like. You yeah. like, Woody.
1: You like that.
0: So we're going to let Woody take home the Bottle Box?
4: Yes.
0: It's yours.
4: Absolutely.
0: It's yours, Woody. You're
1: forcing me to do that, aren't you?
4: You are right.
0: So, Marilyn, any traveling lately? Or are you getting ready to travel?
2: Well, not this summer. I went on a long cruise from Fort Lauderdale to Montreal in the spring.
1: Are you kidding me?
2: Yeah. 13 days.
1: Can you do that?
2: Mm-hmm.
1: Up the coast to the mouth of the
2: St. Lawrence River. Seaway, yeah. You come on down.
1: Really?
2: And unfortunately, our time was limited in Quebec City by a few hours because the tides were such that our ship couldn't get to Montreal unless we left early. So we
1: really?
2: Did. Yeah.
1: I can remember. I actually remember the St. Lawrence. Freeway. Mouth of the St. Lawrence there.
4: Freeway, seaway, whatever.
2: And then later this year, I'm going to Malta and southern Sicily.
0: Oh.
2: So maybe some good wine there,
0: oh,
2: Dr. Love,
0: yeah,
2: you think?
0: Yes, yes, yes. So, yeah, well, she's a traveler, isn't she?
1: Yeah.
0: She's come a long way since being a student and being on the radio.
1: Marilyn, do you go with a group?
2: No, I go alone or with my sister, generally.
1: Yeah, okay, mm-hmm. Okay.
2: Yeah. I'm not real patient with group travel.
3: I've got another friend that's like that, too.
0: I don't do group activities. So.
3: He basically says, I don't like being herded like cattle.
0: Oh,
1: yeah.
0: We don't like most people, so, yeah, you know.
2: That can be a problem.
0: So when are you going to Malta?
2: I can't say,
0: okay,
2: but it'll be soon.
0: It's undisclosed time.
3: What,
0: so,
3: you seem to be pretty busy. You're involved with the University of Missouri or here pretty well.
2: Mm-hmm, yes.
3: And you're president of the alumni now?
2: Yes, I'm the president of the Alumni Foundation.
1: I didn't know that.
2: I am, as of July.
1: Congrats.
2: 2-year term. Thank you. And we are, of course, in the midst of our Dreams Unite campaign, which Woody knows about because he graciously contributed to it. But just Google UCM Dreams Unite, and you can learn all about what we're doing and what we hope our alums will do and friends for the university.
1: I just got an invitation to something coming up.
2: Yes. Yes, we're having a party at Players on September 25th. And you can also go online to learn about it. But we hope that our Warrensburg friends and alums will show up for that.
1: Yeah. How about that, Doc?
0: I think it's a great face on the Alumni Foundation.
2: Right?
0: And she bleeds red and black. So
2: I do.
0: Yes, yes. Everybody, well, Chuck, you didn't go to school here, did you?
3: No, my wife went to school here 1 year, finished here after we got married.
0: And Woody, you went here when it was the normal school, didn't you?
1: I've got my education at UCM through osmosis.
0: Through osmosis, yeah. And well, hey, my graduating class has that homecoming this year. We're the 50-year graduating class.
1: Are you really?
0: I graduated the bicentennial year.
2: And I'm 50-year at Warrensburg High.
1: Really?
0: It is. And who else? Somebody else was telling me the same thing.
2: Mm-hmm.
0: Trying to think. That's this year, too.
3: You're young. I'm 60 this year.
0: Oh, Lord.
1: Wow.
0: Woody, you quit next having year. Reunions, didn't you?
1: Oh, yeah.
0: Okay.
1: Yeah,
3: the basketball team that I played on, we ended up winning state. We were 66 and 67, so we graduated in 67.
0: Same here.
2: Greatest basketball team of all time at Warrensburg High. And Chuck Owings was on the team.
3: I had a nice bench seat. Very, very comfortable down there. They've had couple of teams that had a chance to go and play. They had one in the multi, and they didn't call a timeout. We were playing cards at a certain place, location, and we were yelling for a timeout, and the coach didn't call it, and they got beat. They lost momentum, and then they had one that went down, either finished second or third.
2: Mm-hmm.
3: I think that
2: was... Yeah, we've had a second, and we've had Final Four, certainly.
4: Yeah, I think that was Greg Baldwin's class back in the Rogers.
2: But no one's won at all since '67.

0: Undefeated.
1: That's my first year here when I came here.
2: It was a unique experience to be involved with that group. Same way with graduating in 67 with my class.
1: Anyway, whatever happened to the tape recording of the championship game? I got that from somebody.
0: You had it.
1: I had that tape, and I gave it to somebody, and I don't remember who got it.
0: Actually, well, I remember Bill Turnage did a special on the 10-year anniversary because I was working here then, and I encouraged him to do it.
1: Yeah.
0: And so Bill had it at that time.
2: Okay. Actually, back here, Woody, you may have it on what it used to be 8-millimeter cameras.
3: Would have been
2: we actually filmed a game. The guys went down and filmed a game, a team we were going to play Knob Noster the next night. And they filmed it, and we actually sat in a classroom and looked at the film.
1: Watched it, huh?
2: Yeah, first time we'd ever done that.
3: Woody, see if you can dig that out of the archive somewhere. You want to get on that, Woody?
1: Okay, I'll get on it.
2: Okay. let's review the wines real quick. We haven't had a really good start. The 1699 Meiomi is available at Hy-Vee. It's a Chardonnay. The Bota Box, I think, is still available. It's $19.99 for two bottles. Actually, a pretty good buy if you're just wanting to drink a little along. Fits really nice. It's not very big. Sits really nice in the refrigerator. Now, what we have now, Woody's looking at, is a Brekka wine.
3: Ooh.
2: And it's a Grenache.
1: Somebody spent extra time making the label for this one.
2: Yeah.
0: It's copper. Wow. It's 18, has a copper hue.
1: Yeah.
2: What is on the back there? It's $18.99, and it's available. It's a Hy-Vee wine of the week.
3: Well, and Marilyn got the word hue in, so way to go. We got hue in early. Well, we have had Breck, and by the way, I poured mine because I thought it was a Bota Box wine, so you need to refill me. So we had Brekka wines on here years ago when Bilo Dave was over there, and they had brought in a year that was just exceptional. If you remember, we drank it on the air, and we bought them out on the
2: Brekkas. This wine, I grabbed it. Tim was running around. He hadn't picked the wine. I grabbed it. It's reasonably priced at $18.99. Also, if you guys like it or not, it's 94 points.
1: And it's 15% alcohol.
3: Well, I was going to say, and it drinks big, and if I can get some of my glass again, Chuck, it's probably going to be pretty highly extracted if I remember Brekka wine, so that's good.
1: It's really purple.
3: Mm-hmm. It's purplish?
1: Yeah.
3: Does it taste winey, Woody?
1: It tastes like wine, yeah.
3: It's grapey?
1: Grapey.
2: This is a 2022 Grenache, and it's a product, 15% by volume alcohol, product of Spain.
3: That's Brekka.
1: The word Grenache should pretty much tell you that probably.
3: That's Brekka with two C's, if I remember.
2: Yep, it is.
3: B-R-E-C-C-A. Yeah.
2: No, B-R-E-C-A.
3: Yeah.
1: B-R-E-C-C-A.
2: Anyway, I think it's a solid, I call it entry level. It's reasonably priced at $18.99. And somebody likes it. I mean, somebody thinks that it's worth 94 points. What's your opinion, Doc?
3: It's good for the price. It's good for the price. I like to taste it open up a little later in the day. I think it's still open
2: up. Yeah, I just got it opened
3: up. You just opened it, and
2: 20 minutes.
3: A little cool mask in it, but I think if you do a post-wine show gathering like sometimes you do, it ought to be drinking good by then. It'll warm up and open up a little bit.
2: So the people that go by Hy-Vee and try the wine when we get it back at Hy-Vee will probably have a better opinion than we do.
3: Warm up and open up. Yeah, mm-hmm. And the Hy-Vee wines will be down there in the party place for you to go taste and buy some. So,
2: also, when you're talking about 94 point wine, that wine we had last week, the Kith and Kin that Tim has on sale, it's the second label for Round Pond. I saw in the box today. It's on sale for $20 off.
3: Yeah.
2: It's on sale for $29.99. And it's a 94-point wine also. It is available, and Tim really thinks a lot of this wine. Fact is, I had a bottle of it last night.
3: It was drinking good last
2: drinking
3: week.
2: Drinking good.
3: You know, it was drinking big. Kith and Kin makes a decent wine, so.
0: I was reading an article about wine consumption being down to a 20-year low in 2025. And in California, they were talking about wines that might be $175 a bottle that you could find in San Diego for about $25.
1: Oh, really?
0: Yeah.
3: That's good news. Yeah, well, wine consumption is down. A lot of people are going to those hard seltzers. And the other thing is the ganja business has cut into wine consumption, too.
2: Mm-hmm.
3: So
1: the what?
3: Ganja. That'd be the marijuana, would it?
0: Big time.
1: The what?
0: But there was also a report this week about marijuana use disorder. In other words, bad use of marijuana ruins your life. Being up considerably.
1: Yeah.
0: And, of course, that comes
1: with... As a former health reporter, you would follow that, wouldn't you?
0: Yes, and that, of course, comes with more consumption.
1: Yeah.
2: So. And when you're talking about consumption, I got a magazine last week, and it showed that, once again, alcohol by population, Wisconsin is the top state in the country.
0: What a surprise.
3: They started their happy hour 2 hours before our show. So.
2: Yeah. They pretty well drink it up there, and it... Good. Wisconsin's a good state, but boy, they like their liquor.
3: Mm-hmm. Woody, so you like the Brekka?
1: It's all right.
3: You like? Well, you know, we're getting to the point of the show now where it gets good.
1: Is we're going
3: to
1: get better now?
3: Where it gets good.
1: You know, that Brekka's okay.
3: Yeah.
1: But you have to like that type of wine to like that.
2: Well, you have to like Grenache, and if you don't like Grenache, you're wasting your time.
3: Well, and our intro to Grenache a lot of times on a GSM, a Grenache Syrah Mourvèdre, which is a nice blend.
1: You know what I found? When you get a favorite, when you get something you really like, it's hard to go to some other.
3: Oh, yeah.
1: Cabernet Sauvignon.
3: Mm-hmm. Yeah.
1: And which then, is your sweet spot. Like a wine
3: and then you go to your winemakers then, too. You know, you go to a Ridge or somebody like that, favorite winemakers, or a Marietta.
1: Yep. We've had a lot of Marietta and a lot of Ridge here.
3: That's right.
0: Well, and that may be one issue with wine consumption. You need to bring in the young people and expose them to a lot of different wines.
3: And I think they're drinking the hard seltzers.
0: Yeah.
3: Seltzers.

0: gun bun, what, the Gewurz around Thanksgiving,
1: yes,
0: don't we?
1: I'll have to find one of those shortly.
2: Who brought this?
1: That's from Hy-Vee, Wine of the Week.
2: Another one? 20 Hy-Vee wines we got
0: today. Well, Chuck brought the first one.
1: I brought
0: the
1: Maomi just for to have a bite.
2: Oh, okay.
0: And have you noticed we've hit the good spot now, Marilyn?
3: Mm-hmm.
0: This is where we're moving up. This is where we move on up, and we're not even
1: we're,
0: to
1: we're
0: the
1: trying
0: top
1: to help you
0: hour.
1: Convert her to red wine, Steve.
0: I think she's there. Last time, when we get to that last one, she's going to be in.
3: I must tell everyone, though, this is pretty unfair. One white and one, two, three, four, five reds.
2: So far. There'll be another one, probably. Mm-hmm.
0: This is Get Out the Red Friday, isn't it?
2: It's coming up. If you go to a restaurant, do you order white or red?
3: White.
2: Always?
3: Mm-hmm. Generally,
2: always?
3: Yeah.
2: White Chardonnay?
3: Yeah. Well, my favorite, as I mentioned, is Riesling.
2: Yeah, Riesling, yeah.
3: Riesling is by far, right.
2: Oh, okay.
1: Riesling.
3: Which I suppose... means I don't have refined taste, but that's okay.
2: Hey, if I was going to order a white, I would probably order Riesling.
0: Usually a Riesling or Pinot Gris, you can't go wrong no matter who's making it, just because they're just good grapes to drink. So
2: yeah, but I like a Zin, a good Zinfandel, mm-hmm. or a Cabernet Sauvignon. Mm-hmm. That's for me.
0: Well, what do you got?

0: going to take care of that. We have the Brecca, which is a 94-point Grenache. And then we've moved on to Gunbun, Sonoma County, Mountain Cuvée. It's a 23. It's a red blend. And I don't know, Woody, just a second.
1: Okay.
0: I don't think it says on it, and I can't read it anyway.
2: What's the
1: price on this? Is that what you were looking for?
0: It's $22.99. There's no price.
2: Okay. We're up to the segment of the show of old guys trying to read wine labels. So we always do this segment. So
1: black labels with somewhat black print on.
2: But everything Gunbun makes is a good wine, so this is a nice wine. We're moving up with each wine here, so as usual. So, and Robert, if you're listening, you need to get yourself here. We've got room for at least one, maybe two from you, so get yourself moving. And Woody, have you handed me anything I need to read today?
1: Oh, I can look up.

0: 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All you have to do is click on the Uncork tab on our homepage, and with the list, you'll find a picture as well of all the wines that we're sampling today.
1: Well, thank
0: you, Woody.
1: The best
0: is yet to come, they tell me.
2: I hope so. Yeah, I hope it's better. You never know around us. Steve, take us home with our community service announcements.
3: Well, we're not quite going home yet, but we are going community service announcements. Is this thing, is the show over?
2: They're going to kick us off.
0: Not yet.
3: All right. Not much going on this weekend.
0: No,
3: really.
0: I couldn't find a lot.
3: Well, you know, we're in the back-to-school mode, and you notice it's busy around town. The students are back, and it's
0: drive
3: good.
0: Carefully.
3: Drive carefully, and... You know, when I taught, I used to get that sick feeling in my stomach about the 4th of July. I haven't had that for 9 years. I love the back-to-school days. I just stay out of town.
4: You and I retired the same year. I didn't realize that.
3: 2017?
4: Well, I retired at the very end of 16, so
3: okay,
4: yeah.
3: Okay, we're close. Yeah. We were close. Well, they cannot replace us, Marilyn.
4: They,
3: okay.
4: As they try.
3: That's right.
0: We're all replaceable.
3: That's right, baby. Well, hey, as usual, the farmer's market's going on downtown tomorrow and going to be a beautiful morning. Woody, you gave them some good weather, so get over there and get some fresh produce and visit with your neighbors. It's always a good social event.
0: What? Tonight, movie.
3: Mm. Oh, tonight is the movie.
0: Yeah.
3: And what is the movie?
0: Zootopia 2.
3: Well, and so I'm clueless on that one. Dystopia, too?
0: I think that's what it is.
4: Zootopia.
0: Oh, Zootopia.
3: Because we're
0: Zoo, Z-O-O,
3: because,
0: Topia 2.
3: Because we're living in dystopia right now. So, okay. Zootopia 2.
0: About 8 o'clock tonight.
3: Just
0: at
3: when it
0: Quimby's
3: gets dark. It's gonna be a beautiful night. Bring your snacks and everything and have some fun. All right, very good. You gave me, up in our friends up in Higginsville have some events going on Saturday, September 12th, which is
0: ways away.
3: That's a ways away, but the Asbury House Gifts and Friends of the Friendless. They've got an adoption event Saturday, September 12th at noon. Snacks, drinks, giggles, and you can adopt a furry friend. Bring home joy and give them the love they deserve. And I'm a softie. If I see a dog, I'm going to take it home. So I will not be going. But get over there and adopt a puppy, and that is in the yard at 2010 Shelby

0: to give a shout out to my ladies over there at Rejuve, my facial girl Maddie, and Ariana, who's going to listen this morning for the very first time. So, Ariana, we love you. Also, we want to give a shout out. Katie this morning is on the road with her friend Sweet Sue, coming in from Florida. So you girls have fun in the city. Also, hooked up with an old friend from years ago, Rick Mansfield's listening down in Ellington, Missouri, down there by Salem, Missouri.
1: There is an Ellington, Missouri?
0: There is an Ellington, Missouri.
1: Never heard of it.
0: He's an old friend of mine who became a superintendent, and he's a hoot down there. So, Rick, good to see you again. And we always want to give a shout-out to our Hy-Vee beauties, and that is Cosmic Kaylin, Voluptuous Vicky, Kind Kathy, and Delightful Deborah. So, and Deborah, you are delightful. Don't let them tell you anything different. And we always want to give a shout-out to our Hy-Vee naughty pharmacist, the naughtiest of them all, Alyssa, you know who you are, and Elaine, and Julie-licious. And Woody, I don't have a lot of breaking news. I do have the ongoing news. The corruption eruptions is still going on.
1: Still going on.
0: That link between Jeff City and Washington, D.C.
1: It's still there.
0: So, in Jeff City, we are dabbling in voter suppression. So let them vote, folks. We need democracy, not idiocracy. So, Woody, I think we have an emergency request. We are the wine show. We've been asked to do a wine drop to the USS Lincoln. Because they need some wine there. So
2: they need some help.
0: They need some wine.
3: Can you imagine that many days at sea?
1: Like that? No, I couldn't.
0: Yeah.
1: That's
0: anyway.
1: Not enough.
0: Robert didn't.
1: To quote somebody else who said that, yeah, not enough.
0: Not enough. Robert entered the building early today. Good to see you. We've already said the word Hugh.
2: We got ratings.
0: We have also done ratings. You want to talk alcohol content, we get them all the way.
4: 15% and I want to talk about vintage.
0: And then I'll say harmonious.
4: I walk in, and he's pouring a 2022. Are you kidding me?
0: I have nothing to do with this.
4: Yeah, it's all your fault.
0: No, I don't. I brought a 19.
4: I know. You have a better vintage than Chuck.
2: I got a few local listeners that we need to talk about. Donna Matthews, Connie Baldwin, Rick Briscoe, Chrissy Riddle down at Angle Law, and Sue Engelman. So we hope you all are listening and enjoying the show.
0: Sue, we hope you're doing
2: now great. The pinata starts again. I'm still standing here, Robert.
0: We don't have Fred to beat up on, so you're the pinata this week.
2: Okay, Chuck. What we have in the glass now is a wine that I got in
4: yesterday.
2: I got it in 25.
4: Yeah.
2: Went on a trip with Ray and Cindy to Paso. It's a Halter Ranch. They actually, interesting, have a private landing strip at their winery. So you can watch the airplanes ran occasionally, if you're lucky. This is called a Cuvée Alice from Paso Robles, Adelaide District. It is a blend of Grenache, Syrah, Mourvèdre, and Tannat.
0: GSMT.
4: There you go. Dr. Love, you want to move your dump cup over?
0: What's it to you? Here.
4: Just want to... Just set it down.
0: All right, we're good.
4: That's how you handle seven.
0: Oh,
4: don't drink at all. Oh, my.
0: So what do you think on this one?
4: Woody's busy.
2: It's been double decanted is all I can do for it, but it's probably still a little early.
1: What does this mean? Cuvée Alice?
2: It's a cuvée of like four grapes, and Alice is just maybe a vineyard.
0: I thought it was Ralph Cramden's wife on the honeymoon or
1: something. Yeah.
0: No. To the moon. So what you said this was young?
2: It's 22. Oh. It's only 4 years old.
1: Yeah. From Adelaide District.
2: Mm-hmm.
1: Paso. Cuvée Alice.
2: It's just west of Paso, the town of Paso, west and just a little bit north.
1: How much, Chuck? 50?
4: Something like that.
2: Something like that.
1: Yeah. I was just... trying to get a raise out of Chuck.
2: Closer to 80.
4: You know, I get on when you, if you can't get the wine, forget it. Don't talk about the price.
1: Then who cares? Huh?
2: I think most of the Halter, is the Halter Ranch available, Robert?
4: Yeah. Online.
2: Online. That's what I thought. Tasting room online.
4: That's 14 points.

0: Robert, I did want to tell you I drank that Hamilton you gave me, and what a great wine.
1: Yeah, you know, maybe we'll bring one of those the next time.
0: Oh, it I think it was a 19, if I remember. It paired really good with a T-bone, so.
1: Okay, I'm going to blind you guys, because Woody's here.
0: Because Woody always guesses right.
2: No, I don't.
0: No. Woody, you're just not going to say 2014 Syrah?
1: Woody's lost his edge.
2: Yeah, I have.
1: You're thinking too hard, Woody.
3: Well, Marilyn, you think we're moving up as we keep progressing each bottle?
4: Yeah, yeah. Although, well, I think I like the previous one better than the most recent. Yeah.
3: Okay. They're both cuvées, a little different. The second one we had is a 22. The first one, the gun bun, is a 23.
0: Hmm. So you like the gun bun better?
4: Mm-hmm.
0: So, do we have to guess on this, Robert?
1: Just tell me what you think.
0: No.
1: Take a sip. Take a look.
0: Well, it's a little, just a titch brickish.
2: It's a good wine.
0: It's a good wine. it's brickish to the eye. It's got an old smell, Woody.
1: It's a professional comment. It's a good wine.
0: It's a good wine. Woody, you know, two kinds of wine, right? Good wine and bad wine.
2: Yeah, this is a good one.
0: I only like three kinds of wine: hot wine, cold wine, and free wine.
4: This one is more forward. Would that be the appropriate term?
0: More fruit on the attack.
2: Good.
4: Yeah.
2: Good.
4: Yeah, it's more forward than the others.
0: Spoken pretty good from a white wine lover. What do you think, Woodman?
1: That's a good point. What does that tell you? If it's more forward,
3: it's fruit forward, basically.
2: Golly.
1: Maybe it's just been aged.
2: That's really good.
0: Mm-hmm. I got no guesses on this one.
2: Hmm. I just know it's old wine.
1: And you guys are the professionals.
2: It's probably,
3: He calls us professionals, but Robert, I'm not sure he's elaborating much on that.
2: At least 10 years under glass and probably more.
0: We're semi-pros, Robert.
2: Okay. Bottom line.
1: Did you get the chalky at this?
2: It's close to 14.
0: It's in some kind of Italian blend, Calital or something, isn't it, from the chalkiness? That's just a wild guess.
2: I don't know what that is.
1: You ready, Woody?
2: I don't know.
1: You don't know?
2: I don't know what it is.
1: Slacker.
2: Slacker.
0: Slacker wine.
2: Slacker.
0: And what's the grape?
2: Well, we're going to turn
1: what would the grape be, Chuck?
3: Well, it would be a blend.
2: Oh,
3: it would be a blend.
2: It's Grenache.
3: Slacker is
2: Syrah,
3: a second.
2: Syrah, Mourvèdre. From 16.
4: Mm.
2: 10 years. I said a while ago.
3: Slacker is
2: years.
3: A second label for Lenny Calada.
0: Oh,
2: there
0: you go.
2: Really?
3: Uh-huh.
0: And what's the year?
2: Type.
0: What's the year?
2: 16.
0: Okay.
2: Yeah.
1: So this is a good example of two similar wines in the... two wines from the same location,
3: mm-hmm.
1: Paso, different vineyards and different producers.
3: And different winemakers.
1: Yes, and definitely the vintages are different. So I like to show the example that you can actually age, and you can very well age anything from Paso, well over 10 to 15 years.
0: Well, and so we had back-to-back GSMs,
1: yes.
0: And the first one had a T. On it, but they both drink really good.
1: Yeah, and it's interesting because the Breca is Spanish, and this is probably 15%.
4: Mm-hmm.
1: That's a lot. the reason the Breca hits that alcohol level is they use American oak.
2: I love the label. It's slacker, somebody laying a bit of sleep.
1: Yeah. had the wine issue.
4: And are we going to see more lower alcohol content as people tend to want to drink less alcohol?
1: I want to jump on that one, but we'll have to do that after the break.
0: Well, and of course, whites have a lower alcohol content, mm-hmm. too, so you drink those whites.
2: You can drink
4: more. But I was reading that earlier grape harvesting may become more popular. Does that sound right?
2: And it causes you to get less alcohol that way? Really?
3: Less alcohol and... our climate's changing, so some of it's ready a little earlier. Mm-hmm. Woody, we're about ready for another break, 15 after. We'll be right back.
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0: we're back. Short little break. And now it's when it gets a little crazy.
1: You need some help lifting that bottle?
0: Yes. That's one of the, that and a Trioni bottle, one of the heaviest bottles I've ever had.
1: Even when that bottle's empty, it's incredibly heavy. And if you, and on that bottle, the punt is about 3 or 4 inches deep in the bottom.
0: Okay, so we're now on to Tobias from Howe Mountain, Pauli Vineyard, Cabernet Sauvignon. It's a 19, and Hy-Vee is definitely aging it for Steve.
1: Because I can't do it on my own. And God love you, Tim. Tim had the chance here a year or two ago, this wine, and he found this is a wine that's about $85,
0: yes.
1: And he found it, and he was getting it where he could sell it for $55. And so he said, give me everything you had. So still on the shelf, and I keep going back.
2: That's only $55.
1: $55 mm-hmm. bucks, reduced down from $85, but this is my go-to these days.
0: And Howe Mountain, Howe Mountain's pretty good juice.
1: And right away, you see Howe Mountain, you know it's good. But this is probably one of the oldest and the best wines on the shelf over there at Hy-Vee right now.
2: Give me the bottle so I can write all this information down here.
1: Woody's,
2: right off the label.
1: It's,
2: ooh, that is heavy.
1: Yeah, it's heavy.
2: Ooh.
1: Merrill Lynn, this will turn you toward reds.
3: Mm-hmm. It's really easy. Easy drinking.
0: Very, very smooth going down, isn't it?
3: Yeah.
1: And Chuck, you got just enough chill on it.
0: Good.
1: I'll be drinking this tonight.
4: Well, you know, we were talking about alcohol content.
2: Oh, my.
1: Woody got a hernia moving the bottle.
4: Traditionally, European style, old world. Usually had alcohol content at 13.5. Somehow California over oaking with American oak and just going after young palates. And now we have this, I'd say on average, 15.5% across the board in California wines. Now Washington State, I think they're basically at 14. Maybe you might find some 13.5s.
1: This may
3: but do you see that dropping?
4: No.
3: Is that going to drop?
4: It depends on the region. I haven't seen it dropping. In fact, I've seen it increasing even in Italy in the Super Tuscans, which is crazy. I've never seen a drop in Spanish wines. So it's. I look for those 13.5s because they're easier on the palate.
1: Well, a lot of times you see 15.5, but actually sometimes it's more.
0: Well, your Zens
1: some of the Zens usually
0: point and a half high.
1: Higher content, yeah.
2: Tell you what, that is really good.
1: Woody, we hit your sweet spot, didn't we?
2: Yeah, that's really
0: we
2: good.
0: We have to thank Tim for finding that. That's a very
1: Tim,
0: nice
1: Tim, you're
0: deal.
1: A dude.
2: Yeah. That is really good.
3: Mm.
2: You like that, too?
3: Mm-hmm.
2: Marilyn says,
4: yes!
1: Mm-hmm.
4: Now, that comes in at 14.5. The 2019... Napa Valley Vineyard was excellent. So this is one of those that I think, Steve, you should just order a case and let it sit.
1: I probably just ought to do that and get it over
4: with. It needs to age. It'll age fine, just like you do.
1: Well, and Tim, yeah, well, that's
2: fine. Yeah, I just need to insert something right
1: oh,
2: now.
1: Oh, no.
2: I really do. I've been thinking this is unbelievable. Marilyn and I sitting here doing a program together after all these years.
3: Yes.
1: Because she was in the studio as a student in what year, Marilyn?
3: Well, I started at COCO when I was a senior at Warrensburg High, and that means 50 years ago.
2: Yeah.
3: 50 years ago.
4: So you still have the radio voice.
1: She does.
2: Oh, yeah.
1: And, of course,
2: she went on to a great TV career.
1: She was the health lady there.
2: The health lady at
1: local
2: Fox
1: 4
2: forever. Yeah. How long did you work Fox 4?
3: 31 years, but on TV altogether for 36.
2: Yeah.
3: And then in broadcasting, including my COCO years, 40.
2: 40?
1: So sitting here looking at her right now, she was doing this radio show at the age of 6.
2: Yeah. Well, we're younger than that.
1: Who loves you?
3: You.
1: And the rest of us, we just have
2: but
1: face.
2: But that's just thinking about that.
1: Yeah. So
2: I mean, so much water under the bridge since I first met her 50 years ago.
3: And to be in the same building, Woody, the same building.
2: Yeah, this building right here.
1: Full circle, Woody.
2: I know.
1: And the rest of us just have a face for radio. So
2: yeah, okay. Well, she made TV. The rest of us couldn't quite get there.
1: Yeah.
0: And there's a reason for that.
3: It's a rough business, let me tell you. In some respects, it would have been better to stay in radio.
2: Is that right?
3: Yeah.
2: I had never had a desire to do TV. I just did not. Yeah. I've been invited over to this TV station at the university a couple times to do fundraisers and stuff like that. I just didn't care for that.
3: Yeah, it's very challenging because, of course, the viewers judge you on your appearance, whereas they don't judge you in that way.
2: Yeah.
1: Thank God for that, huh, Woody?
2: I actually tried to get a job one time on radio, or on TV, MTV. I applied for a job one time at Channel 5 in Kansas City as the weekend sports guy. Mm-hmm. You know who got it? Jack Harry.
3: Oh, well, we can kind of understand that, can't we? How long he lasted. He had a wonderful career.
2: Yes, indeed.
3: Yeah. But I'm just so fortunate to have been on TV during the heyday of TV. You know, you see the issues now.
2: Yeah.
3: Viewership is way down. People have so many choices.
2: Yeah.
3: Stations are cutting back on their news operations. Yeah. And I was there when stations were revving up, you know, the news operations.
0: Oh, yeah. So. Maryland.
2: I have a friend in Kansas City right now who I really like, Chris Katz. I don't know if you're Chris or not.
3: Yes.
2: I know his son who works here at the university as well.
3: Do you know Chris and I were at different stations in the Quad Cities at the very beginning of our careers?
2: Really?
3: Mm-hmm.
2: I didn't know that.
3: Yeah, he's from the Quad Cities.
2: Yeah, I knew that, but I didn't know you worked at the Quad Cities.
3: Uh-huh. At WOC-TV, which then was World of Chiropractic, because we were owned by Palmer College of Chiropractic. And WHO in Des Moines was With Hands Only, owned by Palmer.
2: Really?
3: Yeah.
0: Marilyn, it seems to me that I don't watch a lot of the news anymore because it's all bad. But when I watch
2: it's all bad.
0: But when you watch TV, they've changed personnel. Bang, bang, bang. I mean, there's new weather people. There's new sports guys. There's new announcers. I mean, it's just people are moving on or they're changing.
3: Well, there's always that percentage, though, who stays. John Holt, for example. I worked with John from 93 on. Lauren Halifax came about 99. She's been there a very long time. So there is some stability there. But you're right. Change is part of television.
2: A change in radio is even more than television.
3: You're right. There are so many challenges in both mediums.
2: Yeah.
1: So when you're in the Quad City, sponsored by the chiropractor, they make sure you sat up straight every show? I want to know.
3: No, but literally, the chiropractic college was across the street from the TV station. So if we ever had any issues, we knew where to go.
0: Woody, you've got your magic finger. We probably need to take a last break.
2: Do we need another one? Okay.
0: Yeah, we'll be right back after this short announcement.
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0: And we're back. Let's review the last three or four wines. We've had the Halter Ranch from Cuvée Alice from Paso. We've had the Slacker, which is the second label for Lenny Colada, which is really good. We've had the Tobias, which is available at Hy-Vee, Howl Mountain, Cabernet Sauvignon 19. And now we're moving on to another wine that Robert's blinding us on again.
1: That's really good.
2: Okay, another really good one.
1: Mm-hmm. That is really good. That's not really old either.
3: Yeah. We're finishing big.
2: People can see through the radio. Woody is pointing at that glass as if it's an alien. He's like, boy,
0: that's really,
2: really
0: good.
1: That right there.
3: Wait a minute. Woody's glass just levitated.
2: Wow. Calm down, Woody.
3: Let's sip it.
2: Chuck?
0: That is good. Mm. There's no doubt about that.
1: That is nice.
2: We've lost all our professional terminology.
0: Well, I don't have any professional technology. What?
2: The finish is chalky.
0: Mm-hmm. Yes.
1: It is.
2: Yeah. It's a long finish. Mm-hmm. Although the fruit is not as long as it will be in an hour and a half, 2 hours. Mm. So it needs to open up a little bit.
1: It's not as old as you normally bring. I don't
2: know. What do you think, Woody? Give me a grape. Give me a vintage.
1: Oh, jeez. He just put so much pressure on
0: me. No pressure at all, Woody.
3: 18 cab. 18 cab.
2: We got an 18 cab going.
1: I wouldn't argue with that at all. It's probably 16 to 18 cab. Mm.
2: Chuck?
0: Got no clue.
3: We probably missed
2: Chuck never wants to guess.
3: I know.
0: I just don't have the palate that some people have. I admit it.
3: Let's say we even got the grape right, so.
1: Cabernet Sauvignon, 16.
0: Oh, you guys were close.
3: I have ESPN, dude.
1: Yes.
0: You looked at the bottle, dude.
1: I went right along with you, too.
3: I didn't see the bottle. That was just a wild guess.
4: Wow.
3: It tastes like a cab, though.
2: It's a cab.
1: Yeah.
4: We are definitely celebrating a decade with these last ones.
2: Yes. You got a range recipe in there?
3: Finishing big.
2: What do you read it up for us?
3: Oh.
1: Huh?
2: Read everything on there.
1: Bird. Okay, Bird Mountain Vineyard Estate Reserve Cabernet Sauvignon from 2016.
2: Mendocino.
1: 10 years in the
0: Mendocino.
2: So
3: up north. Yeah, up north. And that is Bird, B-Y-R-D, not
1: yes.
3: B-R-D. B-R-D would be Charlie Parker Bird, or this is spelled like the band, the Birds, B-Y-R-D. Turn, baby.
4: It says it was planted in 2000.
3: Ooh.
0: It's an estate reserve wine.
1: And I followed your lead on that one. I'll say you got this right, and I just followed right along.
3: A blind squirrel finds a nut every once in a while, Woody. And my mind hits on a cog every third try.
1: Yeah.
3: So
1: that's nice, though. That's good.
3: That's a great wine.
2: I'll expect the same teamwork next Friday.
3: Yeah, we'll blow it next week.
1: You got a big old piece of cork in my glass.
3: Oh, you got some fiber, Woody. So next week, are we going to try and get our buddy from
1: he's coming next week.
3: The Chianti, our buddy, right?
0: Jim Panis?
3: Yeah, Jim.
1: Jim, yeah. Next week. He's scheduled for next week.
3: The Italian Gardens Chianti. He had so much fun, he said, please, I want to come back.
1: Yeah.
3: I said, dude,
1: he's
3: come back once a month. So
1: yeah.
3: He liked us.
1: Yeah.
0: And hope he brings the meatballs.
3: He liked us. Yeah, bring the meatballs, Jim.
2: Tell him bring extra food.
3: Yeah.
2: We'll supply the wine.
3: Yeah. And, hey, and we need to remind him to bring the salt and pepper shakers from Italian Gardens that we didn't get last time.
1: Yeah, I reminded him of that.
3: All right.
4: Great memory. I remember interviewing Carl DiCapo at Italian Gardens very early in my time at Channel 4.
1: Yeah,
4: and
1: really.
4: What a great ambassador for Kansas City and downtown. You know, that was a true Italian restaurant, wasn't it?
3: It was great. And all the ball teams used to come in when it was the Kansas City A's, and they'd stay at the Mule Box. They all ate at the Italian Gardens. And so they had pictures on the wall autographed by Mickey Mantle and Yogi Berra and the boys. And, of course, the Italian Gardens was my place where I went for proms.
1: Well, that brings back memory. You talk about that. I used to eat a lot at something called the Box Seat, which is next to Wrigley Field in Chicago. And all of the Chicago Bears pictures were around the walls, all autographed, all over the place in that place called the Box Seat.
3: So was Murphy's Bleachers there when you were there or not?
1: No.
3: Murphy's Bleachers right across from Wrigley.
1: Well, there was a you talk about on the rooftop?
3: Yeah.
1: Yeah.
3: That was Murphy's, yeah.
1: Yeah, but I don't remember it being called Murphy's
3: Might
1: Bleachers.
3: Not have been
1: but there
3: then.
1: Was bleachers up on that rooftop across the street.
3: Yeah.
1: Yeah. Yeah.
3: You've been everywhere, Woody.
1: I know. I'm old.
0: Well, we're about running
1: I've
0: out.
1: I've had time to go everywhere.
0: We're about running out of time. The last three or four wines have been really good. I really enjoyed the Slacker, and it is a second label Lenny Colada, and it's available, but I used to have a little, but I don't right now. That's my fault. So, Steve, I guess you might as well take us home.
3: Woody's going to get us off the air, Woody, aren't
1: you? Yeah, it's time to go home. We're already a minute late, so what the heck?
3: Time to go home. All right. Hey, we want to thank our good friend Marilyn McCain for classing up the studio this morning.
4: Yes. Thank you. It's a privilege.
3: You come back once a month, okay?
4: We'll try.
3: Okay. She's a little scared and a little excited.
1: You know what we'll try means? Probably not.
3: It means every couple of months. Well, to our loyal Friday morning family, you make this the best day of the week for us. We love hanging out with you. And remember, this is COCO, your community radio up on the hill, or as we now know it, Radio Free Warrensburg or Guerrilla Radio. So till next week, bring some light to the darkness, bring some love to the darkness. What the world needs now really is love, sweet love. So till next week, embrace the grape. Uncork your mind. Let your freak flag fly. Woody, you know what I'm going to say. Get on the love train.
0: Peace, love, and little Ron McKay boy.
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From the COCO Weather Center, the Warrensburg forecast, a mostly sunny day today, high of 89 with a calm wind. Tonight, a slight chance of showers and thunderstorms between 11 p.m. and midnight. Partly cloudy, low 68. Sunny tomorrow, high of 86. Saturday night, look for a mostly clear sky. Calm winds, low 63. And a good day Sunday, mostly sunny, a light easterly wind. High temperature near 84.

Hey, we're back to Good Time Oldies on Cocoa. That was Sam Cooke, folks, working on a chain gang. No fun at all. And before that, the Beach Boys and I Can Hear Music. And here come the birds. Oh, I really want

0: Summer Wine. Oh, yes. Nancy Sinatra with Lee Hazelwood on Coco. And the birds, too, with All I Really Want to Do. We're going to take a quick break here, check the weather for you. And then Dionne Warwick and I Say a Little Prayer is coming up.
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0: From the Coco Weather Center, the Warrensburg forecast. A mostly sunny day today. High of 89 with a calm wind. Tonight, a slight chance of showers and thunderstorms between 11 p.m. and midnight. Partly cloudy, low 68. Sunny tomorrow, high of 86. Saturday night, look for a mostly clear sky. Calm winds, low 63. And a good day Sunday, mostly sunny, a light easterly wind. High temperature near 84.
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Coco with Arlo Guthrie in the city of New Orleans, Dionne Warwick prior to Arlo with I Say a Little Prayer. We're coming up on 11. Catch you up to date on all the news here, local news, sports, etc. At the top of the hour, new Christy Minstrels now on

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1: Iran vows a devastating response. I'm Carmen Roberts, Fox News. That would be to President Trump's threat to hit Iran with an economic D-Day.
2: Iran's leaders haven't detailed what those responses to sanctions would be, but the parliament chief, one of the country's top negotiators, is reportedly admitting Iran is no match for the U.S. military.
1: Fox's Eben Brown. U.S. crude is hovering around $87 a barrel. Brent crude is a bit higher at $94 a barrel. And AAA says the national average for gas inched up to $4.11 a gallon. That's $1.13 more than before the war started. Diesel, a whopping $5.58 a gallon. The defense has rested its case in the Lindsay Clancy murder trial for killing of her three children in Massachusetts. Ahead of the trial, her attorney, Kevin Ruddington, told Fox's Brian Yenis.
3: We're going to end off with Dr. Resnick, and then they're going to have their three doctors, and hopefully we get the evidence done today.
4: What do you expect out of the rebuttal witnesses from the prosecution?
3: Entertainment.
1: Clancy's pleaded not guilty, claiming she was in severe postpartum psychosis. As a teenage killer, Carmelo Anthony seeks a new trial. The prosecutor reveals a trove of evidence a jury never saw, including disturbing texts. Fox's Garrett Tenney reports from McKinney, Texas, and says there's also evidence that was never revealed about the victim, Austin Metcalf.
5: On Carmelo Anthony, prosecutors now say he had a history of getting into fights, was obsessed with knives and guns, and fantasized about stabbing someone. In one text message to his girlfriend, Anthony said this: "When I stab somebody, I'm going to lick their blood off the blade." His attorneys argue it was in self-defense. And in court, they argued Metcalf had a history and a reputation for bullying and being violent, particularly towards minorities.
1: And both sides agreed not to introduce all that evidence in court, feeling it would be like throwing gas on a fire. 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
1: A charter plane crashed at a remote military site in Alaska yesterday, killing all eight people on board, including two members of the U.S. Army Corps of Engineers. That crash happened about 450 miles west of Anchorage.
9: The site is part of a network of remote radar stations monitoring aircraft in and around Alaska's airspace. Military personnel who responded to the scene are calling the crash a devastating loss. The NTSB is investigating.
1: Fox's Ted Lindner. The National Weather Service says, yes, that was a tornado that tore through New York's Long Island yesterday, causing rarely seen damage there. Nassau County Executive and GOP candidate for governor, Bruce Blakeman.
10: We're

0: Very, very fortunate, again, that nobody was injured, that there were no casualties. This was a major weather event.
1: Another tornado ripped through Dover, Delaware, causing destruction as a powerful storm system swept across the region. Flooding in New Jersey prompted several water rescues, and in Virginia, lightning struck and killed a man and injured a woman. A sword-wielding attacker injures several people at a school in Sweden. That attack happened in Fagerstad, northwest of Stockholm. Two teenagers are hospitalized with severe injuries. A suspect is in custody. The world's number one tennis player, Jannik Sinner, is skipping the U.S. Open. He says a knee injury needs more time to heal.
2: He hasn't played since winning Wimbledon last month. News of Sinner's withdrawal from the U.S. Open comes one day after defending champion Carlos Alcaraz revealed he will return to defend his title. Alcaraz had been sidelined for 4 months with a right wrist injury. The U.S. Open gets underway in New York on August 30th. In New York, Frank Lanza, Fox News.
1: And stocks are bouncing back from yesterday's sell-off when the Dow sank more than 700 points. The Dow up 426 at this time. The Nasdaq gaining 160 and the S&P 500 up 46. I'm Carmen Roberts. This is Fox News.
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4: From the Cocoa Weather Center, the Warrensburg forecast, a mostly sunny day today, high of 89 with a calm wind. Tonight, a slight chance of showers and thunderstorms between 11 p.m. and midnight. Partly cloudy, low 68. Sunny tomorrow, high of 86. Saturday night, look for a mostly clear sky. Calm winds, low 63. And a good day Sunday, mostly sunny, a light easterly wind. High temperature near 84.
5: Missouri Net News. I'm Sue Danielson. The Missouri Supreme Court will hear arguments soon in two major ballot measure cases. One deals with the newly drawn congressional district map, which divides the district represented by Democrat Emanuel Cleaver.
6: It was not designed to make anything fair.
5: His Republican opponent in the general election, Rick Bratton.
7: The legislature has full authority to do it, and the Constitution gives that to them.
5: The hearing is scheduled for September 2nd. A national report finds Missouri needs to improve its pre-K education programs. Chip Lupo of Wallet Hub says they looked at access, quality, and funding in the 50 states and the District of Columbia.
8: Missouri ranked 50th out of 51.
5: He says Missouri fared best in terms of access. A new Kansas City Royals baseball stadium is advancing. The city has okayed $600 million toward the nearly $2 billion project in the Crown Center area. The rest of the funding is to come from public sources. Missouri Net News.
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4: 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Coming up on Monday, the University of Central Missouri's Gallery of Art and Design will kick off the 2026-27 academic year with a new art exhibit from faculty members and a lecture series. The SVPA faculty show opens Monday and will be available for viewing through September the 19th. This annual event showcases the creative research of Division of Art and Design faculty members from the School of Visual and Performing Arts. The gallery will host an opening reception with light refreshments from 5 to 6:45 p.m. Monday. Admission is free and open to the public. The UCM Gallery of Art and Design is open from 8 a.m. to 5 p.m. Monday through Friday, with extended hours until 8 p.m. on Thursdays, and from noon to 4 on Saturday. Admission is free and open to the public. Warrensburg Traffic Commission will have a meeting on Monday evening at 5:30. They'll meet at the Municipal Center, 200 South Holden Street. That's prior to the regular Warrensburg City Council meeting, which gets underway at that same location at 7 o'clock on Monday evening. That's 200 South Holden in Warrensburg. University of Missouri Extension Master Gardener course will begin on Tuesday next week at 6 p.m. at the University of Central Missouri Grinstead Building. The classes will be held on Tuesdays from 6 to 9 p.m. through November 17th. They provide in-depth horticultural training for Missourians who wish to learn more about gardening. The program also provides trained volunteers to assist in public horticulture education. Topics covered include soils, plant nutrition, vegetables, fruits, herbaceous plants, lawn care, and residential landscaping. The cost to participate in the program is $200. Those interested should contact Kathy Meacham by email at meachamk@missouri.edu or call Kathy at 660-542-1792. The Warrensburg City Council, along with the public, are invited to attend a discussion on high-priority unfunded transportation needs in the Kansas City region hosted by MoDOT on Thursday next week from 4 to 6 p.m. at the Warrensburg Municipal Center, 200 South Holden. MoDOT, working with its regional planning partners, has outlined a draft high-priority unfunded needs listing, which identifies $1.3 billion in annual unfunded transportation needs for the system. The list was created to guide the development of needs into funded projects as state and federal transportation funds become available in future years. The public's invited to review the list and provide feedback on the order of priorities and additional needs that could be funded in the future. With classes beginning for the 2026-27 school year, the Missouri State Highway Patrol reminding parents, students, and motorists about traffic. In last year, for instance, one person was killed, 284 were injured in traffic crashes involving school buses in Missouri. Last year, there were a total of 871 traffic crashes involving school buses statewide. Students are advised to stay alert while crossing the street, at intersections and crosswalks. Always make eye contact with drivers when crossing to make sure they see you. Students riding their bikes are reminded to wear a helmet and obey all traffic signs and signals. Parents are encouraged to talk to their children about getting to school in a safe manner, whether they are riding, walking, or driving. Missouri Highway Patrol encouraging Missourians to take part in a public opinion survey. The survey is available until the end of the month. It can be accessed online at surveymonkey.com/r/2026_public_opinion. 41-year-old Brandon Joseph Christ of Warrensburg died unexpectedly on August 14th. Visitation is this evening from 6 to 8 p.m. at Sweeney Phillips and Holdren Funeral Home in Warrensburg. A mass of Christian burial will be celebrated Saturday at 9 a.m. at the Sacred Heart Catholic Church in Warrensburg. Burial will immediately follow at the Calhoun Cemetery, Calhoun, Missouri. A Brandon Christ Memorial Fund has been established for those wishing to make a contribution. All donations will directly support Kristen, Claire, and CB. Services under direction of Sweeney Phillips and Holdren Funeral Home. 100-year-old Thomas Arthur King of Warrensburg died on Monday, August 17th. A visitation will be held next Monday at the Grover Park Baptist Church in Warrensburg from 10:15 a.m. to 11 a.m. with a funeral service to follow. A graveside service will then be held at Sunset Hill Cemetery in Warrensburg. Services under direction of Sweeney Phillips and Holdren Funeral Home. And that's KOKO News. I'm Marion Woods.
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4: From the Cocoa Weather Center, the Warrensburg forecast. A mostly sunny day today, a high of 89 with a calm wind. Tonight, a slight chance of showers and thunderstorms between 11 p.m. and midnight. Partly cloudy, low 68. Sunny tomorrow, a high of 86. Saturday night, look for a mostly clear sky. Calm winds, low 63. And a good day Sunday, mostly sunny, a light easterly wind. High temperature near 84.
19: 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My dad always said,
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22: Cocoa.

1450 Coco with the Four Seasons. And on, prior to that, the Association, Along Comes Mary. And, of course, Marvin Gaye got it started this hour, musically anyway, with You're a Wonderful One. Up next, we roll on with the Novels, and You Can't Sit Down.

Neil Sedaka on Coco with Calendar Girl. Before that, Don't Think Twice, It's All Right, Four Seasons, and also the Dovells, and You Can't Sit Down. Dion and the Belmonts had a big hit with this one called A Teenager in Love.

0: Let's spend the night together. Rolling Stones on Coco and the Grassroots too, with Sooner or Later. In a minute, the weather, and then remember the bubblegum music from years gone by, way back in the 60s? Ohio Express had some of them. We'll play one of those for you called Yummy, Yummy, Yummy in just a minute.
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0: From the Coco Weather Center, the Warrensburg forecast, a mostly sunny day today, high of 89 with a calm wind. Tonight, a slight chance of showers and thunderstorms between 11 p.m. and midnight, partly cloudy, low 68, sunny tomorrow, high of 86. Saturday night, look for a mostly clear sky, calm winds, low 63, and a good day Sunday, mostly sunny, a light easterly wind, high temperature near 84.

Coco of the Woods program on a Friday here on this 21st day in August. Nino Tempo and April Stevens with All Strung Out. Before that, the Supremes and the Happening and the Ohio Express. Yummy, yummy, yummy. Coming up on the noon hour, midday report time at 12 o'clock. This is Martha and the Vandellas.

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2: The defense rests. I'm Carmen Roberts, Fox News. It's up to the prosecution now at Lindsay Clancy's trial in Massachusetts over whether postpartum psychosis drove her to strangle her three children to death. Prosecutors are calling rebuttal witnesses as they attempt to show the 36-year-old contrived to get her husband out of the house the day of the killings and was not suffering from psychosis. Closing arguments may start Monday. A big ruling for InfoWars' Alex Jones. A Texas state court of appeals slashes $50 million from the amount that he was ordered to pay for falsely calling a school shooting a hoax.
3: Alex Jones, the internet show host, claimed the shooting at Sandy Hook Elementary School in Connecticut was a hoax. The gunman killed 26 people at that school, 20 of them children, while also killing his mother and then taking his own life. The new judgment in the Texas case will be $1.5 million. A separate judgment by a Connecticut court still stands at $1.4 billion. Eben Brown, Fox News.
2: In other court action, a U.S. appeals court rules the Justice Department cannot enforce subpoenas seeking information about cases pursued by New York Attorney General Letitia James because the DOJ had unlawfully installed an ally of President Trump as a top prosecutor. As an American rival sends a stark message, the U.S. has demanded the country stop helping Iran or face sanctions themselves. A spokesperson for China's Ministry of Foreign Affairs pushed back, saying in a statement that China believes that military action, sanctions, and pressure tactics are not the solution, instead pushing for dialogue. As for Iran,
4: Iran's parliamentary speaker saying Iran is not backing down and saying it will fight and will withstand the economic pressure.
2: Fox's Jonathan Hunt. Crude oil prices are slightly higher. U.S. crude at $86.98 a barrel. 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
2: Some beef prices may be headed lower soon after the U.S. relaxes rules on imports.
8: Live cattle futures dropped after President Trump announced a temporary increase in the amount of beef being imported into the U.S. The U.S. will allow up to 300 metric tons, slightly higher than a standard U.S. ton, of imported ground beef for 90 days. The meat will be sold at 25% below current market prices and will not be subject to higher tariffs. The move is aimed at easing the run-up in beef prices. Also, the Justice Department is investigating the nation's largest meat packers. American cattle and rancher groups have pushed back against importing foreign beef. The shortage of cattle in the U.S. has been driving up livestock costs. Ginny Coselda, Fox News.
2: A justice in Britain orders Prince Harry and six others, including Elton John, to pay an initial £9.5 million, or $13 million U.S. dollars, to the publisher of Britain's Daily Mail following their failed invasion of privacy case. On a lighter note, Madame Tussauds of London is having some fun with Prince Harry and Meghan Markle's plans to move back to the U.K.
9: The museum gave their wax figures suitcases

0: and parked them next to a royal guard, then moved the couple into its British culture section, along with William Shakespeare, soccer star Harry Kane, and naturalist David Attenborough. The real Harry and Meghan are expected to move back from California later this month, 6 years after stepping away from royal duties. Their wax figures made a similar move back then, getting separated from the rest of the royal family. Matt Murphy, Fox News.
1: And FIFA bans three Argentina players for fighting with Spain after the World Cup final. It also fined two of those players $90,000 each. I'm Carmen Roberts, and this is Fox News.
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4: From the Coco Weather Center, the Warrensburg forecast, a mostly sunny day today, high of 89 with a calm wind. Tonight, a slight chance of showers and thunderstorms between 11 p.m. and midnight. Partly cloudy, low 68. Sunny tomorrow, high of 86. Saturday night, look for a mostly clear sky. Calm winds, low 63. And a good day Sunday, mostly sunny, a light easterly wind. High temperature near 84.
5: Missouri Net News. I'm Sue Danielson. The Pulaski County Sheriff's Office says it will stop using Flock safety license plate reader cameras after residents raised concerns about privacy and government surveillance. Matt Pilger reports.
6: There were no allegations of misuse by local deputies, but maintaining public trust is more important than using the technology.
5: The state's Supreme Court will soon hear arguments in two major ballot cases, including one over the newly drawn congressional district map. Governor Mike Keogh says the Missouri First map is the right way to go, and as far as any adjustments to it,
7: we haven't talked about it yet.
5: A Cole County judge ruled this week that the congressional map can remain in place. That decision is now being appealed. The Missouri Supreme Court is scheduled to hear the case in early September. Dry conditions are expanding in parts of Missouri. This week's U.S. Drought Monitor map shows 40% of the state as abnormally dry, with a few areas in southern Missouri in moderate drought. Missouri Net News.
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4: 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Coming up on Monday, the University of Central Missouri's Gallery of Art and Design will kick off the 2026-27 academic year with a new art exhibit from faculty members and a lecture series. The SVPA faculty show opens Monday and will be available for viewing through September the 19th. This annual event showcases the creative research of Division of Art and Design faculty members from the School of Visual and Performing Arts. The gallery will host an opening reception with light refreshments from 5 to 6:45 p.m. Monday. Admission is free and open to the public. The UCM Gallery of Art and Design is open from 8 a.m. to 5 p.m. Monday through Friday, with extended hours until 8 p.m. on Thursdays, and from noon to 4 on Saturday. Admission is free and open to the public. Warrensburg Traffic Commission will have a meeting on Monday evening at 5:30. They'll meet at the Municipal Center, 200 South Holden Street. That's prior to the regular Warrensburg City Council meeting, which gets underway at that same location at 7 o'clock on Monday evening. That's 200 South Holden in Warrensburg. University of Missouri Extension Master Gardener course will begin on Tuesday next week at 6 p.m. at the University of Central Missouri Grinstead Building. The classes will be held on Tuesdays from 6 to 9 p.m. through November 17th. They provide in-depth horticultural training for Missourians who wish to learn more about gardening. The program also provides trained volunteers to assist in public horticulture education. Topics covered include soils, plant nutrition, vegetables, fruits, herbaceous plants, lawn care, and residential landscaping. The cost to participate in the program is $200. Those interested should contact Kathy Meacham by email at meachamk@missouri.edu or call Kathy at 660-542-1792. The Warrensburg City Council, along with the public, are invited to attend a discussion on high-priority unfunded transportation needs in the Kansas City region hosted by MoDOT on Thursday next week from 4 to 6 p.m. at the Warrensburg Municipal Center, 200 South Holden. MoDOT, working with its regional planning partners, has outlined a draft high-priority unfunded needs listing, which identifies $1.3 billion in annual unfunded transportation needs for the system. The list was created to guide the development of needs into funded projects as state and federal transportation funds become available in future years. The public's invited to review the list and provide feedback on the order of priorities and additional needs that could be funded in the future. With classes beginning for the 2026-27 school year, the Missouri State Highway Patrol reminding parents, students, and motorists about traffic. In last year, for instance, one person was killed, 284 were injured in traffic crashes involving school buses in Missouri. Last year, there were a total of 871 traffic crashes involving school buses statewide. Students are advised to stay alert while crossing the street, at intersections and crosswalks. Always make eye contact with drivers when crossing to make sure they see you. Students riding their bikes are reminded to wear a helmet and obey all traffic signs and signals. Parents are encouraged to talk to their children about getting to school in a safe manner, whether they are riding, walking, or driving. Missouri Highway Patrol encouraging Missourians to take part in a public opinion survey. The survey is available until the end of the month. It can be accessed online at surveymonkey.com/r/2026_public_opinion. That's KOKO News. I'm Marion Woods.
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12: Cattle have turned mixed. Hogs, corn, and soybeans are higher. I'm John Perkins with a Brownfield Market Update. Speed wins. That's why Stein is focused on delivering higher-yielding genetics faster than the competition, and why they release more new Enlist E3 lines than any other company. Stein has yield. Soybeans are modestly higher now thanks to short covering and technical buying as traders watch late development weather. China and unknown destinations both bought new crop U.S. soybeans ahead of the open this morning, some pretty substantial amounts. September beans are up 2 1/4 at 12.23 and a quarter. November's 2 higher at 12.38 and a quarter. September bean meal's up $1.30 at 3.17. September soybean oil's down 193 at 69.25. Corn's higher, waiting for the final numbers from a major private crop tour, expecting a lower yield guess. Unknown destinations bought new crop U.S. corn this morning. September's up 3 at 481 and 3 quarters. December corn's 3 and a quarter higher at 506 and 3 quarters. And wheat's down on profit-taking. Despite the Black Sea issues, there's been no real improvement in global demand for U.S. wheat. That is also a long-term concern, as infrastructure damage will take some time to repair. September Chicago's 3 3/4 lower at 679. September Kansas City's down 9 at 753 1/4. September Minneapolis is 4 1/4 lower at 696 1/2. Live and feeder cattle have turned mixed at a widespread direct trade and the USDA's cattle on feed update. Also keeping an eye on the phased renewal of live cattle imports from Mexico. Waiting to see what happens with a statement from President Trump earlier today. October live is down 30 at 217.70. September feeders are 77 lower at 328.15. Hogs are oversold. Pork's up at midday. October lean 75 higher at 80.97. December's up 90 cents at 71.65. John Perkins, Brownfield.
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15: Former House Speaker Newt Gingrich explains what the GOP needs to do to beat Democrats in the midterms.
18: I think if Republicans have the courage to stick to this choice and to drive it home, to make sure that every American understands that their local congressman or senator, you know, the Democrats sound fine when they're back home. Then they get an airplane, they come to Washington, and they join a group of people who are crazy, and they become crazy too. And the gap between what they do when they have power and how normal they seem at the local Rotary Club is just astonishing. If Republicans have the courage to take on, because they've got a big pushback from the liberal media, so you have to take on the liberal media, you have to take on the Democrats, You have to stick to the big choices.
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4: From the Cocoa Weather Center, the Warrensburg forecast, a mostly sunny day today, high of 89 with a calm wind. Tonight, a slight chance of showers and thunderstorms between 11 p.m. and midnight. Partly cloudy, low 68. Sunny tomorrow, high of 86. Saturday night, look for a mostly clear sky. Calm winds, low 63. And a good day Sunday, mostly sunny, a light easterly wind. High temperature near 84.
9: This Missouri Net Sports Report is from the Missouri Department of Mental Health. Problem gambling is a mental health condition that can affect anyone. Keeping sports about the game helps keep the fun in competition.
20: Missouri Net Sports, good afternoon. I'm Tim Fisher. We'll start with Major League Baseball, where the St. Louis Cardinals road trip continues in Philadelphia tonight with the opener of a three-game series against the Phillies. The Cardinals coming in off of taking 3 of 5 from the Cincinnati Reds, including a 10-9 series finale victory in the rubber match yesterday. The Cardinals were down to their last out, which the Reds dropped on a fly ball, then put 6 on the board in the top of the ninth, including Jose Fermin hitting a 2-run single, skipper Ali Marmol.
21: He just takes a professional at bat. Doesn't matter, lefty, righty, you know what you're going to get out of him. He controls the strike zone and stays short. And when you come off the bench, that's a big part of it.
20: The Cardinals and Phillies tonight, 5:40 first pitch. Hunter Dobbins gets the start against Jesus Luzardo. The Kansas City Royals homestand continues as they open up a series hosting the Detroit Tigers. The Royals come in to tonight, winners of 5 straight. For Michael Massey, yes, it's been a struggle, but winning games now is still big.
22: You know, obviously, it's a little bit late, but this is what this group's capable of. This is what we know how to do, and you know, obviously, nice to be able to have that to kind of come to fruition here. And again, it's up here, but this is nice.
20: Tonight, 7:10 first pitch, Noah Cameron gets the start against Troy Melton. The Royals also one step closer to their new ballpark in downtown Kansas City, as the city yesterday approved $600 million in funding for the ballpark. To football, where the Kansas City Chiefs preparing for the second game of the preseason tomorrow in Tampa against the Buccaneers. Finally, college football, where Mizzou yesterday unveiled throwback uniforms for the centennial celebration of Memorial Stadium coming up on September 19th, hosting Troy. I'm Tim Fisher, Missouri Nut Sports.
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28: Cocoa.

Of course, that's Herb Alpert. This guy's in love with you. Prior to that, Keith in 98.6 and Boyce in Heart 2. I wonder what she's doing tonight. Here's Dionne Warwick. Big hit for her. I'll never fall in love again.

at the bottom.

same as it is.

Hey, hey, hey, the McCoys on Coco with Fever and Talking Heads. Right before that, Once in a Lifetime and Dionne Warwick, too, and I'll Never Fall in Love Again. Quick look at your weather for this afternoon. A sunny sky with a high of 89 and not much wind at all. Tonight, a slight chance. We might get a little rain, mainly between about 11 and midnight. Partly cloudy, low 68. Tomorrow, a sunny day, high of 86. Saturday night, mostly clear, low 63. And sunny on Sunday with a high of 84. Liking that forecast. 11 spoonful now. This is Summer in the City.

0: That, my friends, is the Authority Song, sung by John Cougar. Really, John Mellencamp, but at that time he called himself John Cougar, okay? Simon and Garfunkel earlier with Homeward Bound and the 11 Spoonful, Summer in the City. Gotta go, time's up for me on a Friday Woods program. Hope you have a good day, a good weekend. We'll see you Monday. We'll come back and do it again for you starting at 6 a.m. on Monday right here on Coco. Thanks for listening. Four Tops now. This is Stillwater. Bye.
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1: Economic D-Day for Iran is coming. I'm Carmen Roberts, Fox News. The Trump administration is touting a crushing financial campaign against Tehran as it refuses to negotiate or reopen the Strait of Hormuz.
2: This is the next step, are these economic sanctions.
1: U.S. Ambassador to NATO Matt Whitaker on Fox Business.
2: All the military objectives have been accomplished. They've taken out their conventional military. Their Navy is at the bottom of the strait.
1: The administration plans to impose the economic D-Day sanctions on Monday. And as the U.S. puts more pressure on Iran, Vice President J.D. Vance is pushing the administration's America First economic agenda. Speaking a short time ago in his hometown.
3: It is great to be home. It is great to be back in Middletown, Ohio. And it is great to be with the greatest group of American patriots anywhere in the world. God bless you all, and thank you for having me.
1: Vance told a crowd at the steel plant where his grandfather once worked.
3: I'm not saying it's going to be easy. Or it's all going to happen overnight, but in just 18 months, we have seen an explosion of rebuilding in the American heartland. We have seen trillions, with a T, trillions of new dollars of investment pour into the United States of America.
1: President Trump heads to South Carolina this evening to campaign for Senator Darlene Graham, appointed to replace her late brother Lindsey. And she's in a special Republican primary next week trying to win her own Senate seat. And she tells Fox News.
4: We are so excited about him coming to Myrtle Beach. You know, South Carolina absolutely loves President Trump.
1: Graham faces Republican Congressman Ralph Norman in the primary. And Ukrainian authorities say the death toll is rising from a Russian drone attack on a large shopping mall in central Ukraine today. At least 14 people have died and about 90 are injured. 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
1: The defense has rested its case in the trial of a Massachusetts mother accused of killing her three children.
8: Following testimony on postpartum psychosis from a forensic psychiatrist, the defense in the Lindsey Clancy trial rested its case and the prosecution began its rebuttal. Clancy is accused of strangling her three children, all under age six, in January 2023. She has pleaded not guilty by reason of insanity. Her lawyers do not contest that Clancy was responsible for the deaths, but instead argue that she should not be held criminally liable because she was suffering from postpartum psychosis at the time. Prosecutors say Clancy, a former labor and delivery nurse, planned the killings. Tanya J. Powers, Fox News.
1: One of the people at the scene of an actress' death speaks out.
9: The ex-boyfriend of the late actress, Hayden Panettiere, Brian Hickerson, releasing a statement that says in part, Hayden's death remains under investigation, and it is important to allow that investigation to proceed. As has been publicly reported, police confirmed there were no signs of foul play. This comes as the skincare company Neutrogena responds to criticism over not supporting the actress, who was a brand ambassador when she began speaking out about battling postpartum depression. In its statement, Neutrogena promised to make a significant investment in helping women get help for postpartum depression. The hero's actress died Sunday at the age of 36. Monica DeLuca, Fox News.
1: Federal investigators have pulled intact data cards from a state police helicopter and Cessna plane that collided at a small airport in central Pennsylvania, killing the plane's pilot. The NTSB's investigator in charge

0: Charge Aaron McCarter calls the recovery of those cards very good news from a data standpoint because neither aircraft would be required to have a large cockpit voice recorder like the large aircraft are. I'm Carmen Roberts. This is Fox News.
1: From the COCO Weather Center, the Warrensburg forecast, a mostly sunny day today, a high of 89 with a calm wind. Tonight, a slight chance of showers and thunderstorms between 11 p.m. and midnight. Partly cloudy, low 68. Sunny tomorrow, high of 86. Saturday night, look for a mostly clear sky. Calm winds, low 63. And a good day Sunday, mostly sunny, a light easterly wind. High temperature near 84.
2: Missouri Net News. I'm Sue Danielson. The Missouri Supreme Court will hear arguments soon in two major ballot measure cases. One deals with the newly drawn congressional district map, which divides the district represented by Democrat Emanuel Cleaver.
3: It was not designed to make anything fair.
2: His Republican opponent in the general election, Rick Bratton.
4: The legislature has full authority to do it, and the Constitution gives that to them.
2: The hearing is scheduled for September 2nd. A national report finds Missouri needs to improve its pre-K education programs. Chip Lupo of Wallet Hub says they looked at access, quality, and funding in the 50 states and the District of Columbia.
5: Missouri ranked 50th out of 51.
2: He says Missouri fared best in terms of access. A new Kansas City Royals baseball stadium is advancing. The city has okayed $600 million toward the nearly $2 billion project in the Crown Center area. The rest of the funding is to come from public sources. Missouri Net News.
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3: From the Coco Weather Center, the Warrensburg forecast. A mostly sunny day today. High of 89 with a calm wind. Tonight, a slight chance of showers and thunderstorms between 11 p.m. and midnight. Partly cloudy, low 68. Sunny tomorrow, high of 86. Saturday night, look for a mostly clear sky. Calm winds, low 63. And a good day Sunday, mostly sunny, a light easterly wind. High temperature near 84.
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1: From the Coco Weather Center, the Warrensburg forecast. A mostly sunny day today, high of 89 with a calm wind. Tonight, a slight chance of showers and thunderstorms between 11 p.m. and midnight. Partly cloudy, low 68. Sunny tomorrow, high of 86. Saturday night, look for a mostly clear sky. Calm winds, low 63. And a good day Sunday, mostly sunny, a light easterly wind. High temperature near 84.
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1: This is a Fox News alert. Ballroom construction can continue. I'm Carmen Roberts. Supreme Court Chief Justice John Roberts rules the White House can continue construction on President Trump's $400 million ballroom project for now. And Roberts signed a temporary order today allowing work to continue while the court considers an emergency appeal from the Trump administration. Lower courts had ordered a halt to the project, finding that it must have congressional approval, and Chief Justice Roberts' ruling is set to take effect today. As the Trump administration prepares to impose tough economic sanctions on Iran, called Economic D-Day, Vice President J.D. Vance took the administration's economic campaign message to his hometown of Middletown, Ohio.
2: The National Weather Service.
3: Vice President J.D. Vance touting the economic agenda of the Trump administration ahead of the midterm elections. It's a city he grew up. He was highlighting the tax relief we've seen, deregulation, and a push for domestic manufacturing.
4: In just 18 months, we have seen an explosion of rebuilding in the American heartland. We have seen trillions, with a T, trillions of new dollars of investment pour into the United States of America.
3: While the vice president talks up Rust Belt jobs, Wall Street is reading between the lines and watching.
1: Fox Business's Darren Botello at the White House. As stocks are bouncing back from yesterday's sell-off, the Dow up 562 points. Rare tornadoes surprised people on New York's Long Island and in Dover, Delaware yesterday. Fox Weather's Michael Estime has more from Dover.
2: The National Weather Service has yet to survey the damage here, so we don't know the EF rating. Again, the damage here is extensive. They don't typically see things like this here. If there is one bit of good news, it is that nobody was seriously injured.
1: In Virginia, lightning struck and killed a man. 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
1: Repeating our top story, Supreme Court Chief Justice John Roberts allows work on Trump's White House ballroom to continue for now. As convicted teenage killer Carmelo Anthony seeks a new trial, the prosecutor reveals a trove of evidence that the jury never saw. Fox's Garrett Tenney reports from McKinney, Texas. There's also evidence that was never revealed about the victim, Austin Metcalf.
8: On Carmelo Anthony, prosecutors now say he had a history of getting into fights, was obsessed with knives and guns, and fantasized about stabbing someone. In one text message to his girlfriend, Anthony said this: "When I stab somebody, I'm going to lick their blood off the blade." His attorneys argue it was in self-defense, and in court, they argued Metcalf had a history and a reputation for bullying and being violent, particularly towards minorities.
1: Also in Texas, infestation of an invasive beetle that can kill trees has spread to eight counties.
9: The Texas A&M Forest Service says the emerald ash borer has been discovered in five additional counties: Delta, Erath, Hardin, Walker, and Wood. According to officials, the metallic green invasive beetle is about half an inch long and responsible for the death of hundreds of millions of

0: ash trees across North America. It tunnels under the tree's bark, disrupting its ability to transport water and nutrients. It was first detected in Texas in 2016. To help prevent the bug's expansion, the Forest Service is encouraging Texans to buy firewood where it will be burned and to avoid transporting untreated wood long distances. Kristen Goodwin, Fox News.
1: The editor of the Stars and Stripes says he's being fired for insubordination after saying any censorship is a red line. And tennis star Jannik Sinner says he won't compete in the U.S. Open in New York because a knee injury needs more time to heal. The Open starts on August 30th. I'm Carmen Roberts, and this is Fox News.
2: From the COCO Weather Center, the Warrensburg forecast tonight, we have a slight chance of showers and thunderstorms between 11 and midnight. Partly cloudy, low in the morning, 68. Sunny tomorrow, high of 86. Tomorrow night, mostly clear with a low 63. Mostly sunny on Sunday with a high of 84, and then a chance of rain again on Sunday night.
3: Missouri Net News. I'm Sue Danielson. The Pulaski County Sheriff's Office says it will stop using Flock safety license plate reader cameras after residents raised concerns about privacy and government surveillance. Matt Pilger reports.
4: There were no allegations of misuse by local deputies, but maintaining public trust is more important than using the technology.
3: The state's Supreme Court will soon hear arguments in two major ballot cases, including one over the newly drawn congressional district map. Governor Mike Keogh says the Missouri First map is the right way to go, and as far as any adjustments to it,
5: we haven't talked about it yet.
3: A Cole County judge ruled this week that the congressional map can remain in place. That decision is now being appealed. The Missouri Supreme Court is scheduled to hear the case in early September. Dry conditions are expanding in parts of Missouri. This week's U.S. Drought Monitor map shows 40% of the state as abnormally dry, with a few areas in southern Missouri in moderate drought. Missouri Net News.
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3: From the Coco Weather Center, the Warrensburg forecast tonight, we have a slight chance of showers and thunderstorms between 11 and midnight. Partly cloudy, low in the morning, 68. Sunny tomorrow, high of 86. Tomorrow night, mostly clear with a low 63. Mostly sunny on Sunday with a high of 84, and then a chance of rain again on Sunday night.
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3: From the Coco Weather Center, the Warrensburg forecast tonight, we have a slight chance of showers and thunderstorms between 11 and midnight. Partly cloudy, low in the morning, 68. Sunny tomorrow, high of 86. Tomorrow night, mostly clear with a low 63. Mostly sunny on Sunday with a high of 84, and then a chance of rain again on Sunday night.
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1: The president can keep building the ballroom. I'm Carmen Roberts, Fox News. That's the temporary ruling from the Supreme Court as justices continue weighing his emergency appeal.
2: Chief Justice John Roberts issued the temporary order, which prevents a lower court order from taking effect that would have stopped above-ground construction on the ballroom. The Supreme Court will now consider lawsuits aimed at stopping the project. The order stayed today was based on the argument that President Trump did not have congressional approval. The administration has argued that the president has the right to renovate the White House and other federal buildings as necessary. Kevin Uretsky, Fox News.
1: In a speech today, President Trump said it's better to end the war with Iran now because the U.S. has decimated the country and he's getting ready to unleash financial punishment with his economic D-Day.
3: But Iran is not backing down and saying it will fight and will withstand the economic pressure. Iran's parliamentary speaker saying we must make plans to deal with the unjust sanctions so that we can overcome them.
1: Fox's Jonathan Hunt in Tel Aviv. The defense team for Lindsay Clancy, who is on trial for the murder of her three children in Massachusetts, rested its case today.
4: The defense closed with forensic psychiatrist Dr. Philip Resnick. He is the leading expert in cases in which parents kill their children, testifying via Zoom that Lindsay Clancy delusionally followed a male voice commanding her to kill, believing it was morally right. Resnick also testified that Clancy is not faking her symptoms. But in a tense moment on cross-examination, prosecutors pointed out Clancy's medical records never showed homicidal thoughts.
1: Fox's Brian Yannis reporting from Plymouth. Closing arguments could begin on Monday. 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
8: Yay!
1: A Texas appeals court slashes the amount that InfoWorld Wars' Alex Jones was ordered to pay for claiming that the Sandy Hook school shooting was a hoax. The court cut the $50 million judgment to about $1.5 million. That ruling did not affect the $1.25 billion judgment in

0: Connecticut. A New York woman who pledged allegiance to ISIS is facing charges of plotting to blow up the state capitol building in Albany.
1: Investigators say the 35-year-old New York woman told an FBI informant she was going to hide a bomb in a DoorDash bag and then just drop it off at the Capitol. Jessica Bowie's looking at federal terrorism charges now for attempting to provide material support to ISIS. The feds say she was radicalized online right around the same time she converted to Islam. Court documents show Bowie was posting extremist messages online like this. Praise be to Allah for September 11th.
0: Fox's Alexis McAdams reporting. A survey suggests Americans are drinking less alcohol than ever.
2: A July Gallup poll of U.S. adults 18 years old and older finding the share of Americans drinking alcohol remains at a record low, 54% for the second year in a row. The analytics firm calling this the lowest reading for the trend dating back to 1939. The survey suggests self-reported drinking fell over the previous 3 years from 62% in 2023 to 58% in 2024 and 54% in 2025, before holding steady this year. 13% of those polled admit they sometimes drink too much, which is also a record low. 17% noting they've opted for a non-alcoholic beverage over the last year, with more than half, 51%, saying they feel consuming one or two alcoholic drinks per day is bad for their health. Kristen Goodwin, Fox News.
0: And stocks gained for the day but fell for the week. The Dow gained 518 points today. I'm Carmen Roberts. This is Fox News.
3: From the Cocoa Weather Center, the Warrensburg forecast tonight, we have a slight chance of showers and thunderstorms between 11 and midnight. Partly cloudy, low in the morning, 68. Sunny tomorrow, high of 86. Tomorrow night, mostly clear with a low 63. Mostly sunny on Sunday with a high of 84, and then a chance of rain again on Sunday night.
4: Missouri Net News. I'm Sue Danielson. Early next month, the Missouri Supreme Court will hear arguments in two major ballot cases, including one over the newly drawn congressional district map. Critics say the map gives Republicans an unfair advantage. There are some who say it could go further. While attending the Missouri State Fair, Governor Mike Keogh expressed some doubts about that.
5: When you just kind of talk through it with people, it's a pretty sliced up version.
4: The Missouri Supreme Court is scheduled to hear the case in early September. A man's in custody in southern Missouri accused of leading state troopers on a 120-mile-per-hour chase. News Nation reports William Werfel is facing a long list of charges. He's in the Howell County Jail. A man's recovering after being hit by a watercraft in southern Missouri's Lesterville in Reynolds County. The Missouri State Highway Patrol says the man was swimming in the Black River when he was hit and seriously injured. And this week's U.S. Drought Monitor map shows 40% of the state as abnormally dry, with a few spots in moderate drought. Missouri Net News.
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3: From the Coco Weather Center, the Warrensburg forecast tonight, we have a slight chance of showers and thunderstorms between 11 and midnight. Partly cloudy, low in the morning, 68. Sunny tomorrow, high of 86. Tomorrow night, mostly clear with a low 63. Mostly sunny on Sunday with a high of 84, and then a chance of rain again on Sunday night.
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3: From the Coco Weather Center, the Warrensburg forecast. Tonight we have a slight chance of showers and thunderstorms between 11 and midnight. Partly cloudy, low in the morning, 68. Sunny tomorrow, high of 86. Tomorrow night, mostly clear with a low 63. Mostly sunny on Sunday with a high of 84, and then a chance of rain again on Sunday night.
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1: Go ahead and build it. I'm Carmen Roberts, Fox News. Supreme Court Justice Chief Justice John Roberts ruled today that the Trump administration can keep building the $400 million White House ballroom, at least for now. He signed a temporary order today to allow the work as the High Court considers the Trump administration's appeal of a lower court ruling halting the project. As President Trump prepares to unleash what he calls an economic D-Day on Iran, Tehran is vowing a devastating response.
2: Iran's leaders haven't detailed what those responses to sanctions would be, but the parliament chief, one of the country's top negotiators, is reportedly admitting Iran is no match for the U.S. military.
1: Fox's Evan Brown reporting. Meantime, Vice President J.D. Vance took the administration's economic campaign message today to his hometown of Middletown, Ohio, and spoke to a crowd at the steel plant where his grandfather once worked.
3: I'm not saying it's going to be easy or it's all going to happen overnight, but in just 18 months, we have seen an explosion of rebuilding in the American heartland. We have seen trillions, with a T, trillions of new dollars of investment pour into the United States of America.
1: Vance highlighted the Cleveland Cliffs is moving ahead with a $1 billion modernization of Middletown Works steel plant. Environmental critics have objected to the redirection of $500 million in federal funds from a Biden-era clean energy project to the steel mill. The Pentagon fires its editor-in-chief of the Stars and Stripes and the publisher and a reporter. Editor Eric Slavin says he was dismissed for insubordination after saying that a censorship is a red line. Firings come amid the Trump administration's escalating pressure on news organizations and restrictions on Pentagon press access. The Stars and Stripes is partially funded by the Pentagon but has a long legacy of editorial independence. 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
7: Yay!
1: Arizona's attorney general declines to charge Democratic Governor Katie Hobbs over a pay-to-play allegation involving a group home company that donated to her political causes. AG Chris Mays says investigators found no evidence of a quid pro quo, but says the case shows a need for legislative reform to improve political donation transparency. A justice in Britain orders Prince Harry and six others, including Elton John, to pay an initial £9.5 million or $13 million to the publisher of Britain's Daily Mail following their failed invasion of privacy case. And on a lighter note, Madame Tussauds in London is having some fun with Prince Harry and Meghan Markle's plans to move back to the UK.
8: The museum gave their wax figures suitcases and parked them next to a royal guard, then moved the couple into its British culture section, along with William Shakespeare, soccer star Harry Kane, and naturalist David Attenborough. The real Harry and Meghan are expected to move back from California later this month, 6 years after stepping away from royal duties. Their wax figures made a similar move back then, getting separated from the rest of the royal family. Matt Murphy, Fox News.

0: Some streets in Washington, D.C. have been turned into a racetrack for the IndyCar Freedom 250 on Sunday. Driver Graham Rahal tells Fox.
1: My grandfather's buried at Arlington Cemetery. You know, he fought World War II, so I feel it to my core, but I'm excited to be here and be able to race around a lot of it.
0: Rahal's father, Bobby, was also a famous driver who won the Indianapolis 500 40 years ago. The Freedom 250 will be on Fox TV starting at 1 p.m. Eastern. And out in the Pacific, tropical storm Moke forms as it tracks headed towards the Hawaii's Big Island with lots of rain. I'm Carmen Roberts. This is Fox News.
2: From the Cocoa Weather Center, the Warrensburg forecast tonight, we have a slight chance of showers and thunderstorms between 11 and midnight. Partly cloudy, low in the morning, 68. Sunny tomorrow, high of 86. Tomorrow night, mostly clear with a low 63. Mostly sunny on Sunday with a high of 84, and then a chance of rain again on Sunday night.
3: Missouri Net News. I'm Sue Danielson. Early next month, the Missouri Supreme Court will hear arguments in two major ballot cases, including one over the newly drawn congressional district map. Critics say the map gives Republicans an unfair advantage. There are some who say it could go further. While attending the Missouri State Fair, Governor Mike Keogh expressed some doubts about that.
4: When you just kind of talk through it with people, it's a pretty sliced up version.
3: The Missouri Supreme Court is scheduled to hear the case in early September. A man's in custody in southern Missouri accused of leading state troopers on a 120-mile-per-hour chase. News Nation reports William Werfel is facing a long list of charges. He's in the Howell County Jail. A man's recovering after being hit by a watercraft in southern Missouri's Lesterville in Reynolds County. The Missouri State Highway Patrol says the man was swimming in the Black River when he was hit and seriously injured. And this week's U.S. Drought Monitor map shows 40% of the state as abnormally dry, with a few spots in moderate drought. Missouri Net News.
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2: From the Coco Weather Center, the Warrensburg forecast. Tonight we have a slight chance of showers and thunderstorms between 11 and midnight. Partly cloudy, low in the morning, 68. Sunny tomorrow, high of 86. Tomorrow night, mostly clear with a low 63. Mostly sunny on Sunday with a high of 84, and then a chance of rain again on Sunday night.
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2: From the Coco Weather Center, the Warrensburg forecast tonight, we have a slight chance of showers and thunderstorms between 11 and midnight. Partly cloudy, low in the morning, 68. Sunny tomorrow, high of 86. Tomorrow night, mostly clear with a low 63. Mostly sunny on Sunday with a high of 84, and then a chance of rain again on Sunday night.
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